eyes, ears, nose, tongue, body, mind. This is a love and mascara lesson. This is a makeup session. If someone is dead, why would you ask them if they are alive? This is headache. I'll buy you nothing if you want. I am one of the first people to have neither a heart or a brain. All I am is whatever is not up for debate right now. And all I did to make that happen was make something out of what had already been made of me. Damn. I remember when I was still stuck on stick figures, when I fell in the ditch and could not find the stars. I ran through the fog in pride, much in the same way that dancers run to rehearsal. But I should have been having rare and tender beef with my friends and making jokes with punchlines like Merry Christmas. I put salt in my coffee and said nothing, and then I found the sugar and cried laughing. And now I have the purple. Now I have the itch that is the message enough. The comic strip life that floats away speaking about spring and the benefits.

will be louder than actors and children, and let my body grow wherever it wants. Because I have found the you are here now. It was behind the shelf and not even that far away. And now that I know where I am, my life is going well. My life is going well. People's mouths move in time with the things that they are saying. And I love life. And I don't mind that she makes rags of my favorite t-shirt and then blows her nose in my towel. I love her, even when she successfully confuses me about what color my eyes are and then tells me about the time she was attacked by a seal on a beach in Cape Town. And while it is almost impossible to sleep next to someone who is snoring, almost all of the people who complain about the people they sleep with snoring also snore. Don't worry about the fact that we have inscrutable hair and that we live in an inscrutable world. We are whole. And we are laughing. That is the message enough.

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That was Lusaka by Night by South African group John Wizards from their self-titled album from 2013. Up next, it's Life of Paws by Wild Nothing.

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That was Ice Cream Phoenix by Jefferson Airplane, preceded by I Can See for Miles by The Who. Up next, it's the San Francisco Seals with their performance of Still, performed live at the Kilowatt Theater in San Francisco on March 25th, 1995.

Circle the blue fields and grease the night. As if someone had spread butter on all the fine points of the stars, 'cause when he looked up, they started to slip. And then he put his

During these uncertain times, people needing organ transplants need your help more than ever. There are lots of social networking websites, but one saves lives. 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

just about 9 p.m., which means it's time for the end of this week's From the Basement here on WRCT Pittsburgh. Coming up in just a minute is Vive la Mock, where the mockster will take you all the way until 1 in the morning. Thanks for tuning in tonight. This is your host, DJ Addy, signing off. Good night.

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1: You are listening to 88.3 FM WRCT Pittsburgh. My name is Paul. I'm the Mockster. It is, what is it? It's Friday. It's September 4th, 2026. And this is a show we call Viva La Mock.

That's the high wrapping up that set of music with Up and Down from their Somewhere Soon album that came out back in the early 1990s. Before that, speaking of the early 1990s, 24 Gone, a band out of the Great White North, a Canadian band with Girl of Colors, 1990s actually, when that one did come out. In fact, I was stuck in the early 90s from 1993, 11th Dream Day from their El Mudio album with Honey Slide, and then Lou Reed from the early 80s. From the early 80s, Lou Reed with My Name is Mock from the Rock and Roll soundtrack, because indeed my name is Paul. But it's a show called Viva La Mock, so people call me Mock. They call me the Mockster. That's who I am. I am that for you for the next 2 to 4 hours, 2 to 4 minutes. It depends on how long you listen. I'll be here. It is Friday. It is the 4th of September. We're going into a Labor Day weekend. If none of that's true, then it's an encore show. So I just got to remind people, because they're like, oh, dude, you're so wrong on your calendar. No. Those are called encore shows. So what's happening during this show? I don't know. I was gone last week. You might have noticed. I was out of town. But I'm in town this week. I'm in town next week. I'm in town the week after that, at least as far as I know. So I'm here for you. And you'd think I'd have songs ready for you. The answer is I do. I have tons of songs ready for you. But if you have a song that's ready for me, drop me an email at wrctrequest@gmail.com. Before we get into the music, I want to ask you something, and it's very important. If you had a 3-year-old child, would you set them on a windowsill? Probably not. What about right next to a lit fireplace? 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Got some brand new Parlor Greens, which will be my background throughout the duration of the evening, plus one song from said album that will make it that I won't yammer over. I promise. Because it's a great album. I love it. I love it. You know, it was that time of the year for the Mockster. It's been a while. What's that mean? I got a haircut.

0: enjoyed the thing, but it was sort of outbound, and then I always felt that the Beatles would have did it, you know, when they were good, they did it.
1: The guest what's going on in the States and the protest marches in Grosvenor Square in London. The only result of that was a lot of flag.

brand new music from Seattle's own Young Fresh Fellows. New album's called Loft. That's I'm in a prison. Not I'm in a prison. I'm in a prison. I'm trapped in a prison. I'm really not, but it's I'm a prison. Young Fresh Fellows, brand new music here. First time played, I believe, on the WRCT airwaves, and I might hanker to guess first time played on the Pittsburgh airwaves. Could be wrong, but some of the other pretentious stations claim to play a lot of good music. Only WRCT delivers. Hey, before the Young Fresh Fellows, speaking of Seattle, another band from Seattle, the Posies. Posies doing their cover of the Five Stair Steps. Ooh, ooh, child. Play some House of Love in there from their self-titled album with Beatles and Stones. Some Kinks in that set of music. Went back to the Picture Book album from 1984 with a Do It Again and Pavement. Pavement started off the entire set of music. From Crooked Rain, and Cut Your Hair. And that's what I had done. I had someone cut my hair because it was looking a little shabby. I forget about it because it's on top of my head. I don't see it. I don't look in mirrors a lot. And then every once in a while, I look and I'm like, really? Should someone not just explain to me that haircuts are not a bad thing? So here's something crazy. I played that Kinks, and that's not really what's crazy. But did you know it was, 44 years ago this weekend, give or take. It was the 3rd, 4th, and 5th of September back in 1982 that Steve Wozniak, one of the founders of Apple, put together what was called the US Festival. Now, I'm going to tell you, yes, Woodstock, iconic, and I'll allow that. No disgrace to the Woodstock, but your Live Aids, your Coachellas, your whatever else you got going on, even your Lollapaloozas, nothing to that original US Festival. And you're like, I don't know where you're going with it. That's why I played the Kinks, because you know what? The Kinks played the original US Festival back in 1982. So I'm just going to give you a highlight of some of the bands that played over this three-day weekend out in California. Think about it. It's 1982. Remember what you were doing in 1982. Gang of Four, Ramones, English Beat, Oingo Boingo, B-52s, Talking Heads, Police. That was just day one. Dave Edmunds, Eddie Money, Santana, The Cars, The Kinks, Pat Benatar, and Tom Petty. Day two. Day three, the Grateful Dead, Jerry Jeff Walker, Jimmy Buffett, Jackson Browne, and Fleetwood Mac. Let's make it even more enticing for all of us who were not there. Tickets were $40. Now, convert $40 into from 1982 to today's. And that was for all 3 days. $125. So take that, you everybody else, with your high ticket prices. Take that. I don't know where I'm going to take it. I don't know. Rocket Attorney reached out to me. He said, hey, Monster, I got a request. And I'll play it. I'm not going to play it right now. I'm just telling him live, if he's listening, I'll play your request. When the mood hits right, I will play said request. But then I thought about it. I'm like, how many times do I reach out to his show and make requests? Because you know what? He's got his own show. Thursdays from 8 until something, 10:30, where he's playing two and a half hours, actually, of rock and roll, country, soul. But he plays new music by old artists. Like, hence, his request is new music by an older classic artist, which fits right with how his show works. Now, I played that Beatles and Stones because if you've listened to his show, he's a huge Rolling Stones fan. And little did he realize, when he was in the fourth grade, 56 years ago,
today. Like, he was literally getting his photo taken next to the Pinto, getting ready to go to school. And the Rolling Stones dropped their Get Your Ya-Ya's album out, released on this day 56 years ago. So let's do it. Let's play some Rolling Stones for my rockin' attorney and all of you. It's a Viva La Mock radio program. It's from Get Your Ya-Ya's Out, released on this day.

Flying Burrito Brothers wrapping up that set of music. Gene Parsons of the Flying Burrito Brothers. It's his birthday today. He is 81 years old. Happy birthday, Gene. Gene, not even related to Graham. Also a member of the band. Graham Parsons. Gene invented the string bender. I'll let you Google that to figure out more about what this invention was. But 81 years old. Happy birthday, Gene. I'm sure he's listening. Before the Burrito Brothers, the Flying Burrito Brothers, how about some John Mellencamp? That was indeed John Mellencamp from his Trouble No More album, which came out, I think, in 2013, maybe? I can actually look at it. Oh, how about 2003? How about 23 years ago? I'll tell you a couple fun things about that album. First and foremost, it was actually recorded... he produced it. It was down in his Belmont recording studio down in Indiana, down near Bloomington. And I think that's where R.E.M. actually recorded their Life's Rich Pageant album. But that album, not the Life's Rich Pageant, but the John Mellencamp, was recorded by or engineered by Paul Mahern. Now, Paul Mahern might not just be a name that you know, but Paul Mahern was the lead singer of the Zero Boys, whom I just played a couple weeks ago. Iconic punk rock band from Indianapolis, who has he's had a very illustrious recording career as a producer and recorder. And, oh wait, there's more. I know, you're like, well, I gotta flip the next page in my notebook because I'm taking notes, Moxter. The female singing with him is Janice Hoyt. Janice Hoyt at one point was a member of the Vulgar Boatmen and then had her own band with the Mary Janes, which had a couple fantastic albums back in the early 2000s. All right, done with that. Let's move on. Before the John Cougar Mellencamp played just some Blue Rodeo. I mean, if anyone is a Viva La Mock fan and you've been reading the news, because Blue Rodeo has been in the news recently, that song has actually been in the news. And I think you put it up. Is the Mocks going to play it? Of course he is. He's a huge Blue Rodeo fan. Love that song. Hasn't hit me yet from 5 Days in July from around 1993. Played some Willie Nelson. Willie Nelson from his Willie Sings Merle album that came out last year, doing Merle Haggard's I Think I'll Just Stay Here and Drink. Now, that's not a true statement if you're doing a sober September. I'm just telling you that. But, I mean, you can drink, I guess. You can drink a lovely soft drink. You can drink some water. You can drink whatever you want. Then Rolling Stones start up the entire set from Get Your Ya-Ya's Out. Some live Rolling Stones. An album that was released on this very day back in 1970. I played Honky Tonk Women. Wow, that was a lot of something. I don't know. Me yammering and you listening and me playing some music and all that good stuff. I should also remind you of something that makes a community vibrant. Something like welcoming public spaces in neighborhoods, clean air, clean water for the residents. These are things that make communities vibrant. Good jobs, maybe strong local businesses. Right? So if you're agreeing with me, you know what they all have in common? Trees. I know, slipped a curveball by you because you weren't thinking trees, were you? No, but if you support a healthy community and a thriving economy, then you are what we call an urban forest advocate. Yeah, it's true. This message is from the Sustainable Urban Forest Coalition, U.S. Forest Service, and your friends here at WRCT. My name is Paul. I am the Mockster. This is a show called Viva La Mock, as it happens to you. It happens to you. It doesn't come to you. It happens to you each and every Friday night. We start around 9 p.m. We wrap up a little after 1. If it's neither a Friday or if it's a Friday and it's not the 4th of September, then it's an encore show. Because those happen, too. Because you know what? I can't get enough of listening to myself. And I can't listen to myself when I'm doing my show. So I have to have an encore show so I can put on my Walkman and walk around the neighborhood looking at the beautiful trees, listening to my radio program. If you have a suggestion for a song, something you want to hear,
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I guess, you know what? When I play the twangy stuff, I played some Willie. That was twangy-ish. Makes me think about whiskey before breakfast. And I just talked about Sober September. Now I'm talking about whiskey before breakfast. Good news is, it's a fiddle tune. Better news is, here on WRCT, it's a radio show. You can tune in on Wednesday at 11 a.m. for Whiskey Before Breakfast, which is Pittsburgh's most eclectic folk and roots program. It goes all the way to 1 p.m., and then Mando Richard switches gears. Not like forward to reverse. It's more like first to first and a half, because at 1 p.m., he does an hour of bluegrass on the Black Diamond Show. It's every Wednesday starting at 11 a.m. here on 88.3 FM. Worldwide at wrct.org. I was telling you about the John Mellencamp. In fact, I told you a lot about that, so hopefully you did take your notes. I mentioned Janice Hoyt, who was singing on that, had a band called the Mary Janes. I also mentioned earlier in the program how Tom Petty had played the US Festival back in 1982 on this day. So why not play the Mary Janes doing a Tom Petty cover from their Flame album? It's Free Girl Now. It's the Mary Janes here on Viva La Mock.

Blake Baby's wrapping up that set of music with their version of the Stooges' Loose from their Earwig album. ...1989 is actually when that one first came out. Before the Blake Baby, yeah, Blake Baby, that's Julianne Hatfield on the lead vocals. Before the Blake Babies, some requested Frank Zappa with The World's Greatest Sinner. Nick wanted to hear that one. He emailed me at wrctrequest@gmail.com and said, "Hey, Mockster, what are the chances you can throw that one on your little radio show tonight?" And I said, "You know what? There's a really, really good chance of that." Before the Zappa, how about some brand new Susie Quattro? New album's called Freedom. That was the title track. Well, that's making me think. I just had to check. Susie, she's 76 years old. And rocking harder than you ever will. The late, great, and I hate that I have to say this, and this first time I've said it publicly, or it's the first time I said it on my radio show, because I wasn't here last week after the tragedy unfolded, but the late, great Dolly Parton in that set of music from her Rockstar album, doing Pat Benatar's Heartbreaker. Pat Benatar, another artist that was performing at the US Festival back 44 years ago this weekend. In fact, Pat Benatar and her husband Neil were on that track with Dolly. Then played some Mary Jane's doing Tom Petty's Free Girl Now from their Flame album, which gets us to where we are now. We're about, let's call it three quarters of the way through the first half of the Viva La Mock radio show. Do the math. Figure out what that means. While you're doing math, I want to ask, are you one of the millions of Americans that feel left behind because of this thing called the internet? Well, guess what? Everyone On has helped connect over 2 million people to this thing called the internet, and it's distributed over 10,000 computers since its creation in 2012. Now, what they do is they connect under-resourced communities to affordable internet and computers, and then they train the individuals and organizations on digital skills and resources. So if you go to everyoneon.org, you're going to find local and digital training near you. This message brought to you by Connect to Compete and your very good friends here at WRCT. So many things I should tell you, and I don't even know what those are. I'm having so much fun. I guess I should tell you, drop me a request at wrct.org, much like Nick did, and let's see if we can get you a song played during this program called Viva La Mock. Alejandro Escobedo had a little side project called Buick McCain in the late 90s, early 2000s. Nope, 97's when this came out. Let's call it the late 90s. It's a little bit more of a rocking version of what he does. Let's play some Buick McCain for you here on the Viva La Mock radio program with Alejandro Escobedo.

Oingo Boingo wrapping up that set of music, title track from their Only a Lad album from, I think, 1981 is when that one came out. Oingo Boingo. Back in 1982, it was part of the Us Festival, so, you know, I know, it's not even an Us Festival mock. I just got inspired by the fact that it happened on September 3rd, 4th, and 5th, and this is September 4th. And it was such a great concert that I wasn't invited to. It's not like I wasn't invited. I just I didn't have the means. I didn't even have the $40, the $37.50 for a three-day pass. Hey, before the Oingo Boingo, Consonant in that set of music from their self-titled debut. Consonant was a project from Clint Conley, who was in Mission of Burma, but it also featured Chris Brokaw in there as well. The name of the song was Buckets of Flowers, Porno Mags. Chris is coming to town next month. He's going to be part of the Monongahela Pop Fest Volume 2, or maybe it's just 2, I don't know. It's the second one. They had one last year, and this is the second one. So much like my Us Festival shenanigans throughout the month of September, I'll be dropping some of the bands and artists performing at that festival as well. Hey, speaking of Mission of Burma, which I was, because Clint Connolly from Consonant was in Mission of Burma. Played That's How I Escaped My Certain Fate from Versus. White Stripes in there from their self-titled debut with Broken Bricks. And start the entire set with Alejandro Escobedo's project called Buick McCain. And The End. This is not the end. Now, there's about, let's say, 13 or 14 more minutes before we hit the top of the hour. If it's not September 4th, it's this is one of those encore shows, which means that it might be the end. But for those who are listening on a Friday night, this is far from the end. It's the Creation, little Biff Bang Pow to keep your rock and

So you think to yourself, as a radio DJ, when can you fit the half Japanese cover of Bruce Springsteen's 10th Avenue Freeze Out into your show? I was like, now. There it is. That's what that was from, I think, 1980s when that came out, from their Half Gentlemen, Not Beasts album. First heard that song back in the 80s on this awesome little radio station that came out of the Great White North. It was a Canadian radio station I'd listen to late at night because it would change formats. It played classical music all day long. And then at an odd time, like at 11:41 p.m., it would switch to some alternative programming. And that's where I first heard it. That's where I did. Hey, before the Half Japanese played you the Cult from their Rain album, from their Love album with Rain, because it did rain yesterday and probably all weekend. Ramones in that set of music doing their cover of the Rolling Stones' Street Fightin' Man. Starts the entire set with The Creation and Biff Bang Pow. Hey, I want to remind you that in the 1950s, Smokey Bear taught us how to safely build a campfire. In the 1970s, he reminded us how to properly secure our tow chains. And for generations, he's shown us how to prevent unwanted wildfires with simple safety tips like never burning on a windy day and always staying with your debris fire until it's completely out. Smokey's message remains the same. Only you can prevent wildfires. And I'm talking to you, gender reveal idiots. Yeah. All of you. Smokey lives within all of us, except for those idiots I just talked about. But you can learn his wildfire prevention tips at SmokeyBear.com, brought to you by the USDA Forest Service, your state forester, the Ad Council, and me, the Mockster. Indeed. 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

0: It is just now 11 o'clock here on 883FM, WRCT Pittsburgh. My name is still Paul. This is still the show Viva La Mock. We just wrapped up part one of the Viva La Mock radio show for September 4th, 2026. Part two is starting here in a minute, probably in about 10 minutes, because you know what? I have to get to the thing called the WRCT Radio and Music Calendar, let you know some things going on around town. Before I get to anything of any types of calendars, I want to remind you that WRCT Pittsburgh is supported by Row House Cinema. Row House is an independent single-screen theater, and each week they choose a new movie theme. And they offer concessions because they're a movie theater. They're located in Lawrenceville. I think I might have mentioned that. If I did not, they are located in Lawrenceville at 4115 Butler Street. For more information, rowhousecinema.com, or you can call them up at 412-990-4322-5. Yeah. I didn't want that song in the background to make it out on the airwaves yet, because I'm going to play that song. So if you're listening, just don't worry. If you're listening to the Encore show, you're not, because this portion doesn't get put into the Encore show. That's why. So let's turn our attention to the WRCT music and radio calendar. Let you know some things going on around town. All that good stuff. Let's see. If I hit that button, it'll get me right to the calendar. All right. Here's some things that are happening. For example, the Irma Freeman Center for Imagination is presenting Echo and Insight. It's a group exhibition by the Pittsburgh Group. The opening reception was tonight, so you missed it. Sorry. Unless you were there, then you made it. But anyway, but the exhibition closes October 2nd. Gallery hours are held every Wednesday from 5 to 8 p.m., Fridays 5 to 8, and Saturdays 2 to 5. As an exhibition, Echo and Insight is a living archive of creativity, care, and collaboration that is rooted in place but not bound by it. As the year proceeds, the group discusses their new work with each other monthly. They will each move forward on their own paths, braced by the feedback and possibility suggested. If you're following along with what I'm saying, let me know, because I'm getting lost, but it's a little too existential for me. The exhibition is a point in time in each of our artistic journeys. It features the work of Joanne Bates, Tina Williams Brewers, Kathy DePass, Alexis Dillon, Paula Martino, and many, many others. Again, that's happening at the Irma Freeman Center for Imagination on Penn Avenue in Garfield. Actually, technically Bloomfield. October 10th, that's coming up, right? The 8th Annual Pittsburgh Dragon Boat Festival is going to take place from 8:30 in the morning to 3:30 in the afternoon at the Pittsburgh Brewing Company up in Creighton. It's an event to help support breast cancer survivors in Pittsburgh and surrounding area. The festival brings together an exciting sport of dragon boat racing, entertainment, food, and fun activities. Again, that is on the 10th of October up at the Pittsburgh Brewing Company. September is Sickle Cell Awareness Month, and the nonprofit blood provider Vitalant is highlighting the need for blood donors to meet all patient needs, especially those with sickle cell disease. Upcoming blood drives in Pittsburgh are as follows. Next Tuesday, UPMC St. Margaret from 7 to 11 a.m. Next Thursday, the 10th, UPMC Mercy from 7 a.m. until noon. Next Thursday, the 10th, at the AAA Motor Square Garden School of Nursing, which is right in the middle of East Liberty on Baum Boulevard from 10 a.m. until 3. They're also doing one at Soldiers and Sailors next Thursday from 10 a.m. to 2. Next Friday at the Millville Community Center on Lincoln Avenue from 9 until 1. UPMC's Shady Side on Center Avenue from 7 until 2. Yeah, you get the drift. There's a whole bunch of them. I could go on, and but I'm not going to. 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Let's turn the attention to the WRCT music calendar, let you know some events going on around town. Let's see, again, it's the 4th, so let's see what's going on tomorrow. Hey, over at Bottle Rocket in Allentown, you should have brought me flowers, along with Morningstar, Sorry Face, and Seville. That's happening. Government Center is hosting next Friday, Nice Strong Arm, along with the Weird Paul Rock Band and the Creedmoors, as they are, they're not done yet, but the Creedmoors are wrapping up their career as the Creedmoors. I'll tell you more about that in a minute. Government Center also, a week from tomorrow, is hosting the Girly Sound Festival. The Government Center is on the north side, if you are unfamiliar with that. Brian Fallon and the Painkillers, Mr. Smalls in the Big Room on Wednesday the 16th. Rainbow Kitten Surprise playing Stage AE on Wednesday the 23rd. Luna's in town playing the Warhol on Tuesday the 29th of September. Bad Nerds are at Mr. Smalls on the 30th of September. And as I mentioned before, but I'll give it more an official mention, and I'll keep talking about it all month long, but the first weekend in October, it's the Monongahela. I said it wrong, but it's the Monongahela. I know, you'd think I'd know how to say the word Monongahela. The Monongahela Pop Fest, part two. It's a two-day festival. The first day is featuring 100 Flowers. Indeed, if you are unfamiliar with the band or the alter ego that they also went by were the Urinals, they are coming to town for this. The Creedmoors are doing their last show ever, an acid dragger on day one. Then on day two, you've got Beth Kaplan, who was in Salem 66. You've got Chris Brokaw, who played that consonant earlier. He played in Come, in Codeine. You've got the Human Hearts featuring Franklin Bruno on day two, and the Harry Von Zells, Pittsburgh's own, playing on day two. That is on the 3rd of October. So that's coming up. Stage AE has Sugar with a Jay Robbins of Jawbox performing on the 10th. On the 10th of October. The Michi Tapes are doing a 5-year anniversary show featuring a Clear Creek SP, Tony from Bowling, Silver Car Crash, and Gina Gorey. That is happening on Thursday the 29th at the Thunderbird. And then I'm seeing on here, and I'm going to have to double check, but it's probably right, but it says Flipper is coming to town. Flipper is coming to town on the on November 5th. So that's a ways away. So I just saw it on the calendar. If you want to put something on the calendar, just send an email to music-calendar@wrct.org. We'll do our best to get something on the calendar for you, which would be your event. 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Oh, his program, Radio 9. I'm sorry. Radio 9. It's noon to 3. I'll tell you more about that in a hot bit. Let's see. We're going to get back into more music, but before we do that, before we get back into more music, let's get back into this quick little announcement.
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0: Just reminding you that you are listening to the Viva Lamach radio program here on 88.3 FM, WRCT Pittsburgh. My name is Paul. I am the Mockster, and I've told you before, and I will tell you again, but the first weekend of October is the second annual Monongahela Pop Festival, and this year, on the first night, the headliner is 100 Flowers.

From a 1991's I Am Curious George, that is Pittsburgh's own Frampton Brothers with Miss America Cares. Frampton Brothers actually did a reunion show last year for the inaugural Monongahela Pop Fest. I was able to make it to that, and I'll tell you, the place was packed. It was a good time. It was like an old-timer reunion. Well, it was a reunion of the band, and then it was a bunch of old-timers. Aged rockers. And me. Hey, before the Frampton Brothers, how about some Guadalcanal Diary by request? Jennifer reached out via the emails. That's WRCTRequest@gmail.com and said, hey, Monster, could you play Vista? I said, if I can do that. Went back to Flip Flop. As I was in a jangle pop mood, I played a little Let's Active in that set as well with Every Word Means No. Some newer, because it came out last year, but newer Guided by Voices from Thick, Rich, and Delicious, Zeno Urban. Then 100 Flowers gave us Without Limbs from 1982, a self-titled album they did back in 1982. They will be headlining day one of the Monongahela Pop Fest, first weekend in October down at the Government Center. So I thought I'd play some 100 Flowers for you. I know. It's like a month out, but I'm teasing it. I'm teasing it. Each week, I'll probably tease more of it. Because that's what I am. I am a tease. I got a mock coming up. Probably in about 40, 45 minutes, somewhere in that window, just so you're aware. We lost Dottie West. Yeah, we lost Dottie West on this day back in, I don't know, let's say 91. I'm just going to make it up now because I don't have it written down. Oh, wait, maybe I do. Hold on. Let me get to the written down papers. Yep, 1991. So I am doing a Dottie West mock in about 40 minutes. I've also mentioned that a lot of my playlist tonight was just inspired by the fact that the US Festival was a three-day party back in 1982 on September 3, 4, and 5. And since today's September 4, I just was inspired by some of the great artists that they had in this one festival. Played you a few or a covers of a few. The band or the artist who kicked off day two, which was September 4th, was none other than Dave Edmunds. Go back to his information album for Slipping Away here on the Viva La Mock radio program. If you got a request, drop me an email, wrctrequest@gmail.com. My name is Paul. This is Viva La Mock.

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There it is. I was like, I swear I had background music. There it is. Parlor Green's my background music for the duration of this show. Requests came in via the email, wrctrequest@gmail.com. If you want to hear something, that's the bestest way to make it happen. In about 20 minutes, so maybe a set, two sets of music. We've got a Dottie West mock coming up. And I got to tell you, I found like 40 songs that I could do the mock with, and I trimmed it down to 8 to make it fun. Dottie West mock. She passed away on this day 35 years ago. What else should I tell you? Well, we're just hanging out. Oh, how about the other songs they played in that set? I know. Sometimes I'm just like, whoa, what's going on? And I don't know. Before the Game Theory doing their version of Jerry Rafferty's Baker Street, Matthew Sweet from the Girlfriend album with Nothing Lasts. Big star in that set of music as well from Number One Record with Give Me Another Chance. Played some Tommy Keane, the late Tommy Keane with Warren in the 60s. Start the entire set with Dave Edmonds from the Information album with Slippin' Away.

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I'm going to keep things a little, I don't know, we'll see what happens. It's going to start off a little slower. We'll see where the ship goes. This song's been stuck in my head for a while. Just walk around singing it to myself because you don't want to hear me sing it out loud. It's The Replacements. It's Skyway. It's Viva La Mach.

Talking Heads wrapping up that set of music. Oh, there it is. Some days I can't find my background music, and other days it's in the foreground. Okay, that. And then it's not the song I wanted. There we go. Again, the Parlor Greens' brand new album called Emeralds. Came out, I think, in April, but I just stumbled upon it here at the station, and I was like, wow, how did I miss this one? Well, let's talk about what we just got done playing so we can keep moving, because we have a mock to get to here when I'm done with this portion of my responsibilities, which is to tell you what songs I play. Talking Heads, I mentioned that This Must Be the Place, Naive Melody from Speaking in Tongues, 1983 is when that came out. Kristen Hirsch from her Hips and Makers album with Your Ghost. Played Sally Timms in there. It's an EP that Sally and John Langford of the Mekons put out together, called Songs of False Hope and High Values. Now, the song's called Down from Dover. If you are unfamiliar with that song, it was written by Dolly Parton. She was a fantastic storyteller in her music, as evident by that one. I've always loved that version of the song, and I felt this week was the apropos time to play it for you. Some Engelbert Humperdinck. Yeah, never, like, two words I never thought I would say during the Viva La Mock radio program. Engelbert or Humperdinck. He's got an album out called Faithfully, which is a bunch of cover songs, so uh-oh. You might hear more Engelbert Humperdinck on the Viva La Mock radio show, but that was him doing ELO's Can't Get It Out of My Head. The Rockin' Attorney turned me on to that one. Eric Jackson Lurie. I don't know if he wanted me to play a different song or he was just telling me what song he played on his show. But he was telling me about the album. So I went with Dealer's Choice, and I'm the dealer. If you want to hear the song he plays on his show, you know what you have to do? Listen to his show. Speaking of which, just so you know, traditionally we play his show on a Friday night after Viva La Mock. And now it looks like the new schedule, we might be hearing a minute pause as an encore. However, I know DJ Sean Watson is down at Arsenal Lanes. Actually, he just wrapped up, so he's probably still yammering and talking to people. And he spins vinyl when he's there, so he's probably taking everything out to his Uber so we can get home. But here nor there, if his show is not scheduled for this evening, I have loaded up Eric Jackson Lurie's show from last night. And he had the Motor City Madman actually call into his show. If you don't know who or what I'm talking about, you just might have to listen. Anyway, that's Quartz in Session. That's a little promo. I don't even know how that came about. I was just telling you songs. Oh, Engelbert Humperdinck. And then I started the entire set off. See, I don't know. It's like Squirrel. I just get lost with a tangent. The Replacements start off the entire set from Pleased to Meet Me with Skyway. Well, it gets us here, which is time for the mock. Before I get into the mock, I do want to remind you that WRCT Pittsburgh is supported by Attic Records. Attic Records is an independently owned and operated record store. But they're more than just records. They have new and used records and CDs. They're located at 513 Grant Avenue in Millville, that's... I don't even know where that is. Anyway, Millville. More information, 412-821-8484 or atticrecordstoreinc.com. Yeah, that was still a Parlor Greens, but I want to put some background music on because we're getting into the mock. Dottie West going underneath the mock light. I believe she was only 58 years old when she passed away on this day in 1991.
And I believe her death was she was on her way to the Grand Ole Opry and had a automobile accident of some sort. And not on this day. It was like a few days earlier, but succumbed to the injuries. 35 years ago today. So I have found 8 songs. I've broken it down to 2 sets of 4 so that I can tell you what songs they were and we don't get bored and blah, blah, blah. That's how we're going to do a Dottie West mock. And in celebration of the life of Dottie and the life of Dolly, we are starting off the Dottie West mock with Dolly's sister, Stella, doing a lesson in leaving. Somebody.

I can tell you what's scary about that. There's a lot of things that are scary about that, but one of the things that's scary about that, hey, it's Kenny Rogers. I don't think that's the scary part of my story, but that's us. Kenny Rogers from his 1985 album, Love Is What We Make It, with Starting Today, Starting Over. I'll tell you what's scary about it was it's music that I probably played on the adult contemporary radio station I worked at back in the era of the late 80s into the early 90s, and they played a bunch of stuff like that. Anyway, this is we're midway through a Dottie West mock. And that was Kenny Rogers doing Starting Today, Starting Over. I got Kenny and Dottie in the background with Anyone Who Isn't Me Tonight. It's an original, but that's why it's my background music. Let's see, what else did I play in that? How about some Tennessee Ernie Ford along with Glenn Campbell? Ernie Sings and Glenn Picks was the name of the album from around 1970. Oh, I have the notes here. Oh, I lost the notes. But it's in there somewhere, 1973, 4, 5, somewhere in that. 70, let's say 75. With the Here Comes My Baby Again, the Cornell Herd Band from their 2002 release, Song of South Austin, with Love Is No Excuse. A song that was actually written by Justin Tubbs, Ernest Tubbs' son. Ernest and Loretta Lynn did a duet of it that I was going to play, but I found the station owned the Cornell Herd Band version, so I wanted to dig that up. And they start off the entire part of the first half of the mock with some Stella Parton, Dolly's sister. She put on an album about 10 years ago called Nashville Nights, and that was a lesson in leaving from Stella Parton. Now we're midway through. We are midway through a Dottie West mock. All right, I'm gonna fade down my my Kenny Rogers, Dottie West background music so that we can get into some Hank Thompson, who, if he were alive today, yesterday would have been his 101st birthday. From a 1980, it's Rolling in Your Sweet Sunshine. It's a

Acuff and Tex Ritter. They said, well, how you doing? Come on in here. I know there's some folks you want to see. Over there's our newest member, your old friend Conway Twitty. Say hello, darling. And there's gentleman Jim Reeves singing with Heaven's Choir. Roger Miller, he just got here. He's making everybody laugh. Of course, you know Roy Orbison can sing just as high as anybody here. And Ernest Tubb can sing as low. And Patsy Cline, well, I bet she's the best singing angel here. And Dottie West is probably the prettiest.

text. I said, well, who do you think might be showing up, say, within the next 40, 50, 60 years? They handed me a big tally book, and in it I saw names like Johnny Cash, George Jones, Merle Haggard, Don Gibson, Mel Tillis, Farron Young, Kitty Wells, some of the newer ones like Vince Gill and Garth Brooks. Of course, they talked about Minnie Pearl, the Judds, Tanya Tucker, Reba McEntire, Hank Jr., oh, of course, Buck Owens, Roy Rogers, Gene Autry, Randy Travis, and Willie Nelson. There's old Chet. I said, well, where's Porter Wagoner's name? Oh, there it is. And then there was Loretta Lynn and Tammy Wynette and Dolly Parton. That's when I woke up.

From the album Honky Tonk Angels, that was indeed three Honky Tonk Angels now. Loretta Lynn, Dolly Parton, and Tammy Wynette together doing an updated version of Hillbilly Heaven. It's a song that Tex Ritter had a big hit with similar names, different names. They had updated it, and it was very apropos for two reasons. One, it mentions Dottie West, and then two, we lost Dolly Parton just about a week and a half ago, I guess it would be. Before, and it also bookended. I started the entire mock off with Dolly's sister Stella, and I ended it with Dolly. Before the Dolly Parton, what else was in the set of that second set of songs to play tribute to? But I was raised on country sunshine. Dottie West, Bill Kirchin before that, along with a little help from Nick Lowe and Paul Carrick, doing a Merle Haggard penned tune that Dottie first released before Merle, called Shelley's Winter Love. And then before that, believe it or not, from 2018, an album called As Long As I Have You. That was Roger Daltrey. Roger Daltrey with Where's a Man to Go? And I start off the entire set with Hank Thompson from 1980, from his 1980 album, Take Me Back to Tulsa, with a Rollin' in Your Sweet Sunshine. Hank Thompson, if you were with us today, would be 101 years old. Yesterday was his birthday. So that was the second half of my Dottie West mock. Thank you so much for tuning in and checking that one out. Hopefully you enjoyed it. We try to do the mock each and every week around this time. Take a word, artist, performer theme and play some tribute songs, songs about it. Songs that somehow make sense in the mockster's mind to give you some entertainment. Speaking of entertainment, speaking of losing Dolly, speaking of my background music has been the Parlor Greens' new album, Emeralds. They have one cover song. They have one cover song on this brand new album, and I thought I'd share it with you. Because it's a Dolly Parton cover song. What? You're thinking, what song is it? It's a song you're like, Mockster, why have you not played this song tonight? This is why. It's Jolene. It's the Parlor Greens. It's Viva La Mock here on WRCT Pittsburgh.

You know, sometimes I just play the hit. English Beat, or The Beat as they're known overseas in the UK with Save It For Later from the Special Beat Service release. One of the first CDs I ever bought was that, I believe. I bought that in a House Martins. I mean, it was one of, like, within the first 5 or 10. I don't know. If you want to know, I bought it at Boogie Records in Toledo, Ohio, too. Bought a lot of stuff there. Anyway, before The Beat, how about the B-52s from Whammy with a song for a future generation? Both The Beat and the B-52s were on that US Festival day one. In case you were still taking notes. I didn't get to all the acts. I did not. But it saves inspiration for future shows. Played some Funboy 3 in there because it ain't what you do, it's the way that you do it. It was that single that actually kind of launched the career of Bananarama. Because, yeah, that's them with Funboy 3. Played some Devo in there from New Traditionalists with Through Being Cool. Also, that was Tim Curry. The late Tim Curry. Yeah, we lost Dolly Parton, and then a couple days later, maybe it was the next day, we lost Tim Curry, both at the age of 80, from his 1979 album Fearless with I Do The Rock. I looked it up. That was his highest charting single. It broke the Billboard 100. Didn't break it like the internet. It just barely cracked it, and it got to about 91, I think, is what I remember reading. His highest charting single, number 91, Tim Curry, I Do The Rock. Rest in peace, Frankenfurter. I'm going to start the entire set with the group that is my background music, the Parlor Greens from Loveland, Ohio. From their Emerald album, they do a cover of Jolene, which I played for you. I'll tell you a couple things before we wrap up this Viva La Mock radio program. First and foremost, thank you for listening. 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Thanks again for listening. My name is Paul. This is a show called Viva La Mock. 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

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I'm a rockin' attorney, Eric Jackson Lurie, and this is Courts in Session, heard here every Thursday night from 8 to 10:30. 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I'm going to get it on the air.

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So if you're tuning in tonight in the greater Pittsburgh area, be careful out there. Just on my way to the studio, saw three downed trees, had to take a different route. I got poured on. EJL is a little wet. Got poured on my way from the car to the studio. And to just seal the deal, guess who left his windows down? Yep. That was me, this guy. But it's going to be a great night, and we're going to have a lot of fun. And guys, we got a really special night tonight. A good friend is going to be joining us. You know, you ever have one of those family gatherings, and there's always that one uncle that you're really hoping will make it because he's just the life of the party? Well, we're going to be joined in just a little bit by your Uncle Ted. Ted Nugent is joining us momentarily. You don't want to go anywhere. You want to keep it right here. He is coming to Farmington September 11th. You know, about a year and a half ago, he announced that he was done with touring. Well, he's getting back on the road, and he's coming here for a very special show. And he's going to talk about it. We're going to have a lot of fun. Keep it right here on WRCT. Let's kick off the show with a Scottish band, one of my favorites. This was their last U.S. hit. This is Nazareth. 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

Oh, in the background, remembering Frank Beard, Live ZZ Top. All right, guys, don't fall off your seat. Remember when you were a little kid and you were going through your grandmother's records and you saw Engelbert Humperdinck? Well, he's 90 years old and he's teamed up with Ian Anderson on this next tune. This is Feel Like Making Love. That's right, Engelbert Humperdinck, WRCT.

Engelbert Humperdinck. That's right. 90 years old. He feels like making love. Ian Anderson from Jethro Tull and Bob Daisley from Ozzy Osbourne fame on that record with him. New music you're not going to hear anywhere else on the radio, right here on WRCT. I'm your rocking attorney, Eric Jackson Lurie. 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Maybe save a life. So we kicked off the show going back to 1982. When Nazareth was ruling the airwaves, Love Leads to Madness, name of that track. Followed by the late, great Leslie West. Standing on Higher Ground, name of that track. Live ZZ Top with their classic Sharp Dressed Man. And so I mentioned just a little bit, if you're just tuning in, don't go anywhere. We're going to be joined by Ted Nugent real soon, and we're going to have a lot of fun with it. And so this is solo Peter Wolf. He left the Jay Giles Band and gave us this. This is called 99 Worlds.

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0: of the Motor City Madman, including a track from his most recent album, I Love My Barbecue and the American Campfire, going out to all of you enjoying the great outdoors this terrific summer. Well, there are not many people that you can call an icon. And the guy we got on the phone with us tonight, well, he's that when you look up the word in Webster's Dictionary. On the phone with us tonight, my uncle and yours, Ted Nugent. Ted, welcome back to Courts in Session.
1: I feel welcome, Eric, Jackson, Lurie. Thank you very much. You're the rocking attorney in the Steel City. God bless you people. You people deserve me. I've been hunting Pennsylvania since 1953, and I've been rocking in Pennsylvania since 1965. Say glory, glory, hallelujah. Uncle Ted deserves you people.
0: 100%. So, Ted, you are back touring. I know you never retired. You took a break from touring. And I got to say this. When you were last here about over a year ago and I announced your announcement, it didn't feel right. You know, a world without full bluntal nudity. That's just a sad world. That's not a world I want to live in. And that's over. You're coming to Farmington to the Timber Rock Amphitheater and of all days, September 11th. Welcome back, my friend.
1: You know, I love to play my music. You know, people ask me what my favorite place is, and my favorite place is wherever there's adequate electricity, and Jason Heartless is on the drums, and Johnny Biggs on the bass guitar, and I got the best crew in the world playing the most fun, exciting guitar, soul music in the history of the world. So when I come back to Pittsburgh, we're playing Penn's Peak, the land of the spirit of the wild. When we come to Farmington, Penn, are you kidding me? It's called Timber Rock. What is the ultimate rock and roll guitar boy to play a place called Timber Rock, except for a guy that lives in the timber and rocks constantly? And, you know, I never did claim to retire because I still love my music. I'm in 2026, Eric. I'm having the most intense, the sound of my band, Jason Heartless on drums and Johnny Big on bass guitar, it's never been more dynamic. It's never been more fun. It's never been more greasy, more exhilarating, and more the band is better than it's ever been. So thank you for having me back to Pennsylvania. I love it now more than ever. It's good. I promise when we get on stage on the 11th of September, 2026, that will be the most important concert of my life. And of course, the night before at Penn's Peak, that'll be the most important concert of my life. And then the next night in Jackson, Michigan, doing a military fundraiser, that will be the most important concert of my life. So I still love, in fact, I love it now more than ever. And I'm an old man. I'll be 78. I'll be celebrating my 77th deer season this year. So I remained cocked, locked, and ready to rock the Glock around the clock, Dr. Spock. And you people who love real music, I love you.
0: Oh, and we love you right back. So when I saw that you were coming, and of course, I'm going to be there right up front, seeing it was on 9/11, I thought to myself two things. One, there's probably nobody else I'd rather see on that special day. And two, it reminded me of my dear friend, Charlie Daniels. One time we were together, and I thanked Charlie for standing up for America. And he said to me, you know, Eric, she's got a lot to stand up for. Well, that conversation could have been with you, which we're having right now. Playing a 9/11 here in this great free country, what are your thoughts?
1: Well, you know, it's emotional every time I get on stage, no matter when or where, because I was raised in the epicenter of work ethic and goodwill and decency and neighborliness and God, family, country, law and order, Detroit, 1948. So my dad was a drill sergeant in the U.S. Army Cavalry, which explains a lot of my attitude in life. And he disciplined us to put our heart and soul into everything we do. You know, Eric, that when we hit the stage on September 11th, after all these years, that emotion will be even more intense. It'll be something I have to manage because I'm a very patriotic, America-loving guy. I love freedom. I love the original founding fathers' vision 250 years ago. And it's a dichotomy, a double-edged sword, if you will, a saber, that we're celebrating 250 years of the vision of self-evident truth-based God-given individual rights as guaranteed by that sacred document, the U.S. Constitution, the Bill of Rights. But it's more emotional now than ever because this is not the United States of America of our founding fathers. Every bureaucracy is corrupt. Every bureaucracy is abusive of power, whether it's the IRS or the NFA or the USA or the ATF. They're all corrupt. And so it breaks my heart that we're celebrating freedom. By the way, people still carve out an independent lifestyle. That's who comes to the Ted Nugent concerts, especially in Pennsylvania. It's intense beyond measure. But on that Memorial Day, when those towers came down and nobody can explain why Building 7 came down or why there was a passport that didn't burn up in the so-called explosion, we're both celebratory of remembering that sacred moment, but we're also really pissed off that we haven't got adequate answers from our elected employees who have a duty and accountability to we the people. So I will unleash a star-spangled banner on that stage that night. And I'm going to look you in the eye, Eric, because you and I will share tears of blood celebrating the loss of all those American lives and the loss of respect for Uncle Sam for not giving us all the answers. It's really a two-edged sword, but I will celebrate it like nobody else. I guarantee you that.
0: Yeah, the way we know that's a guarantee we can take to the bank. So we got to talk about new music. A couple years ago, when Detroit Muscle came out, the phone calls started lighting up. Do we have some new music in the pipeline? Because I'm going to follow it up with a greedy question because I want to have it and play it for my listeners.
1: I will get you the first copy. I'm writing a new song. You can edit this title as you see fit for your radio program. But I've written probably the greatest song I've ever written. It's called Get the F*** Out of the Left Lane. And it's a song about driving. It's a song about driving the highways of America and running into idiots who will not get out of the left lane, and they blockade everybody because they have no soul. They're discourteous. They're numb nuts. But it's a rocking song, and it's a high energy song. And again, with Jason Heartless on drums, the greatest drummer in the world, Johnny Big on bass guitar and vocals. I got the best band in the world. We get together. In fact, when we get on stage to do sound checks, all these new grinding rhythms and grooves and guitar theme lines come pouring out because I so thoroughly escaped the music. Unfortunately, a lot of my musical heroes, they failed to escape the music, and they did so by poisoning themselves with drugs and alcohol. And of course, they escaped it by dying. I don't do drugs and alcohol. I don't do stupid stuff. I have the mystical flight of the arrow, hunting dogs that I train every day. Here's my whistle. In fact, I got to be careful blowing it. They'll all come to me right now. But the point is that when you get on stage, the music, even as an old man at 78 this year in 2026, the musical inspirations and stimuli are as pure as when I was a little boy trying to play Chuck Berry music. So, yes, there will be new music. I only have the title of that one song that I just gave you a moment ago. You can edit accordingly. But it's a love song. It's a love song for the left lane freedom and the people who interfere with left lane freedom. So it's a fun song, which I think describes all of my music. Doesn't fun songs describe all of my music?
0: You know, fun songs and love songs. That's all you write.
1: Yes, animal-loving songs, barbecue songs, freedom songs, and really sexy, dangerous girl songs.
0: Oh, amen. All wrapped up in the American flag. If you're just tuning in, he needs no introduction. We've got Ted Nugent on the phone with us tonight. He is coming to the Timber Rock Amphitheater in Farmington next week, September 11th, and it's going to be a dynamite show. So I've been looking forward to doing this. You know, we went back and forth with being able to work with your schedule to get you on. One of my favorite songs, one of the favorite songs of so many Ted Nugent fans, is a song that maybe a lot of casual fans don't know, and it's got a great backstory. Tell us about Fred Bear.
1: Well, Fred Bear is a hero to everybody who understands the moral, intellectual, spiritual responsibility to be stewards of God's miraculous creation as a hunter, a fisherman, a trapper, trapper, a rancher, a farmer. And when you find clear air, soil, and water, when you find really quality environment, you'll find hunting families that are participating. And Fred Bear was a hero and an inspiration to all the conservationists and all the real environmentalists who actually balance herds and eat the ultimate diet of venison and wild game. And he was born in Pennsylvania right after, I think it was 1906. And he came to Michigan to pursue that industrial revolution in the Motor City. And he was he was fascinated by the mystical flight of the arrow. And anybody who's ever celebrated archery realizes that the origins of Zen, the origins of martial arts, the origins of finding the great powerful spirit that God has blessed us with and putting it to reverential use is ultimately experienced in the mystical flight of the arrow. I was born in 1948 in Detroit, and my dad was already a follower of Fred Bear, who was promoting this new bear archery. And I got to hunt with him. We met with him. The family spent time with him. I spent his last 20-some years at his hunting camp up in northern Michigan. And when he died in 1988, after our last hunt together in 87, that guitar lick came out in a pure, spontaneous, emotional eruption, referencing the loss of the great man Fred Bear. And when we play that song on September 11th, especially Penn's Peak on September 10th, and then in Farmington on September 11th, watch the people in the audience when I begin the song Fred Bear. It is an emotional celebration of our hands-on conservation resource stewardship lifestyle and the purity and the essentiality of the annual hunting season, where we perform our spiritual duties to God by balancing the herds and providing the only healthy diet available to man. It's called venison, whether it's a squirrel or a rabbit or a sandhill crane or a dove or a quail or a woodcock or a grouse or a moose or an antelope or a bear. It's all venison, and that's why at 78, I'm a little healthier than the rest of the guys who don't eat as much venison as I do. So that's what the Fred Bear song represents. At the end of the song, in the chorus, it sings, "In the wind, he's still alive." And that song, I am bombarded every day of my life, Eric, from families that the Fred Bear song is their annual family get together, not just at hunting camp. Thank God we can hunt on Sundays in Pennsylvania. Hello, you bunch of idiots that wouldn't allow people to hunt on Sundays, which is 50% of most people's season. But the point is the hunting families of Pennsylvania, we have a deep spiritual relationship with God's miraculous creation. And Fred Bear was a guiding light on how to be a conscientious, respectful, even reverent participant in God's miracle. And that's why hunting, fishing, and trapping is the last really pure environmental benefit that mankind can perform. And so that song Fred Bear goes deep into the hearts and souls of people. And I want to thank everybody and thank you for playing that song on the radio, because the hippies and the goofballs and the dopers in the industry, they don't like me, they don't like Fred Bear, they don't like hunting, they don't like hunters, they don't like ranchers, they don't like conservatives, they don't like constitutionalists. So when we play the Fred Bear song, we not only celebrate this great piece of music about a great man, but we also celebrate that it pisses off idiots. So it's a bonus celebration.
0: We're talking with Ted Nugent, coming to the Timber Rock Amphitheater September 11th in Farmington. Well, you heard him. This is Fred Bear, WRCT 88.3 FM.

if some of our teenage thrill seekers really want to go out and get a thrill, let them go up into the northwest and tangle with the grizzly bear, the polar bear, and the brown bear. We'll get this effect. We'll cleanse the soul.

0: If you're just tuning in, you're listening to WRCT Pittsburgh, 88.3 FM, and you just heard Fred Bear by Ted Nugent. Your Uncle Ted is on the phone with us tonight. Ted, you know, I got to ask you this. You know, you've been the musical soundtrack to our lives for decades. 40 million albums sold. Just incredible. You're not limited to music, though. You're all over television. You've got your Ted Nugent Spirit Campfire podcast. You've got cable TV shows. You're a regular guest on all of the big networks with your thoughts on society, America, and freedom. Why are so many Americans afraid of ideas?
1: Well, there's a dumbing down of America by the anti-education system, by LBJ's New Deal, which was a raw deal, and the Great Society was basically an enslavement of our people. So the dumbing down of America has made people really apathetic and spoiled, and only the guilty need to feel guilty, because I know a lot of people, my family, my kids, my grandkids, my band, my Sunrise Safaris, guides and outfitters, everybody that I know, the inner circle of Ted Nugent, which is quite vast, by the way. We understand that we have an individual responsibility to be productive and to be conscientious and to be beneficial in the asset column for the United States of America, because I've saluted too many flag-draped coffins that have given us the ultimate sacrifice for our God-given individual rights is guaranteed by the U.S. Constitution. So you have a lot of people that are spoiled. You look at the sickness and the embarrassing health destruction, the morbid obesity, the different diseases that run amok thanks to Uncle Sham, thanks to the FDA, thanks to the USDA, thanks to the CDC, thanks to all these bureaucracies that just torch our tax dollars. And a lot of people are just comfortably numb. They're just comfortable. They got a six-pack and an NBA ticket, and they think that the essence of life, but it's not. I have 13 grandkids, and I'm going to fight for constitutional accountability. We are the only experiment in self-government in the history of the world. We have a responsibility as individual selves to experiment and hire people based on their constitutional oath and hold them accountable. Now, those words will never be uttered by any other artist anywhere. In fact, you got goofballs like Bruce Springsteen and Bon Jovi that are attacking the system by which they became billionaires and saying that it's a bad system for everybody else while they continue to make millions of dollars. I mean, the hypocrisy from the left. They think that men should destroy women's sports. That's brain dead. That's like lunacy. So I stand up for truth, logic, and common sense, and I dare and challenge anybody anywhere to debate me. I have a Ted Nugent Real America Voice Spirit Campfire, our Ted Nugent Spirit of the Wild TV show, 37 years celebrating and promoting archery and hands-on conservation, being clean and sober. We have a Ted Nugent Camp for Kids for 37 years, teaching kids to be the best that they can be and to defy the lie of peer pressure, to stand up for conscientious decision making, because there are consequences to choices in life. You know, every word out of my mouth go, ah, see, he's a radical. You think? Not to be confused with a bunch of sheep out there. Only the guilty need to feel guilty. But that's why I respect those who gave the ultimate sacrifice. In fact, I'm stopped everywhere I go, Eric, by armies, Navy, Air Force, Marines, the National Guard. In fact, we're sending packages every day over to the Middle East to the heroes that are over there fighting right now. And they thank me for fighting for the freedoms that their brothers died for. If you're not fighting for the freedoms that those heroes died for, Nancy Pelosi would like to thank you for being comfortably numb. So these are the things that I fight for, and nobody will debate me, because I'll eat their family tree and spit sawdust in their face, because I've got truth, logic, and common sense and real America that I stand for, which is what you do, my rocking attorney. So thank you for doing that, Eric. You and I are blood brothers for real America, and 250 years later, we better fight hard to get constitutional representation so it is real America again. That's what I fight for. And anybody that's got a problem with that, get the f*** out of the left lane.
0: Good thing I've got a dump button for live radio.
1: Is that what that was? A little bit? Was there a comma in that I read? I don't think I have any commas.
0: So as you say all of that, you know, I'm struck. We last week we celebrated the musical legacy, especially her rock and roll at the end of the wonderful Dolly Parton. But you were friends with Dolly. You performed with Dolly. Saw a great clip that you posted last week. And like Dolly, you spend so much time and effort with charity and giving back. Where do you find, between the just what I mentioned, the TV shows, the podcasts, the concerts, the recording, you keep mentioning you're going to be 78. Where do you find the time to do all of this?
1: Well, you can see there's bags under my eyes because I'm struggling to sleep adequately, but those are ammo bags. Those are Remington 10mm 200 grain Corlock ammo bags under my eyes. But because I have a team, you know that, Eric, a man is not an island, or whatever that colloquialism is. But Greg Check is checking my Gibson Birdlands. My son Toby is right across from me. Shemaine Nugent, my wife, is the queen of the forest, Little Miss Dangerous. My son Rocco is a techno wizard. I got Jim Knapp that helped me run. He just took out a bucket of guts for me to the swamp because Shemaine killed a beautiful deer last night. So I'm very, very energized, but I cannot overstate, overemphasize, or over-celebrate that I'm 78 years old, clean and sober. I don't let Mr. Hand bring Mr. Poison up to Mr. Mouth and end up in Mr. Belly. No drugs, no alcohol, no tobacco. I don't use perfume and aftershave. And I don't have any body piercings. In fact, I do body piercings on herbivores at 30 yards. The point being, Eric, is that I've taken good care of myself and I've got an unbelievable amount of energy because God gave me the gift of life and I'm going to revere it by making intelligent, thoughtful decisions so that at the end of the day, I am in the asset column. I have like 12 full-time employees with 10 Nugent Spirit of the Wild TV, my Spirit Campfire and Real America's Voice, the Ted Nugent Camp for Kids charity. I got my band and my crew. I mean, I have so much going on. But like Sammy Hager and some of my other friends, we lost Frank Beard. We lost David Clayton Thomas just the other day. I think yesterday,
2: right.
1: Blood, Sweat, and Tears. We lost Eddie Van Halen. We lost the great Toby Keith. So many, Jimmy Buffett, we've lost so many great, great, great, powerful people. So at 78, I want at least another 20 deer seasons and another 20 years of playing my incredible Gibson Birdland guitar noise. So it's about conscientious decision making. And because of you're allowing me to speak on your show, Eric, when I do these interviews for the last 60 plus years and I talk like this, people have listened to me and went, yeah, he's got a big mouth, but he's having more fun than I am. I kind of stumble around because of the drugs and the alcohol and tobacco. Maybe I should be clean and sober and I could have as much fun and energy and happiness as Ted Nugent. I get that message every day of my life because I know what is good. I know what is righteous. I am absolutely confident, you may have noticed that about me, that I know what the right decision is. And I've made mistakes in my life, but I fight to not make mistakes. And people have responded by coming up to Shemaine and I, especially Shemaine has a Real America Voice Faith and Freedom podcast. And we're just speaking out in a world of disruption, in a world of corruption and criminality, where there's forces in the U.S. government that tried to kill our president, that had a hand in 9/11, that killed Vicki Weaver at Ruby Ridge, that killed all those people at Branch Davidian, that will not tell us about the shooting in Las Vegas, a court system that engineers recidivism and keeps letting violent attackers and criminals out into our streets, and then they try to reduce our right to keep and bear arms while they pass on the shooters in Chicago every day. So I'm on the right path. I'm on a true North Compass setting, and I hope everybody goes to TedNugent.com because if the goofy guitar player from Detroit can make these type of decisions, who can't? So again, thank you, Eric, for letting me mouth off. But all this energy and all this believability and righteousness, it ends up coming out of my guitar. It's because my bandmates are like me. We genuflect at a true North Compass setting to be the best that we can be. And there are actually people who think that I'm bad because I am the best that I can be. So those people, I'm just glad they're upset, because good people get a kick out of idiots' anguish.
0: You're that's one heck of one. You're listening to Ted Nugent. He's joined us tonight here on WRCT. He's coming to Farmington to the Timber Rock Amphitheater September 11th. So, Ted, it's that time. You know, last time you were on the show, you gave us a couple tunes to play on the turntables. You actually picked Jenny Take a Ride by, and you also picked Let the Music Do the Talking by the Joe Perry Project. So our listeners love to hear what their favorite rock stars listen to in their downtime. Give me a couple different tunes tonight. Take over the turntables and tell us why you love these songs.
1: 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Those are the essence. That's what created the Stones and the Beatles and the Kinks and the Who and Van Halen and Aerosmith and Sammy Hagar. These are the soulful originators. And of course, you could play Johnny B. Good or School Days by Chuck Berry or anything by Little Richard. But when you get a chance, try to play as many of those songs as possible, because that's where all our favorite music came from. Those original Black founding fathers that had so much piss and vinegar, so much energy, so much soul, so much emotion, so much defiance. I think Little Richard had a pompadour.
0: Ted Nugent coming to Farmington September 11th. Brother, thank you so much for being on the show. Come on back, and we want that new music the second it's done.
1: All right, man. Godspeed, buddy. Thanks for letting me mouth off. I appreciate it. You're the man. I dig it.

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0: 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The coat's in session.
1: This is Sean Watson. If you like some of the music played on Courts in Session with your rockin' attorney, Eric Jackson Lurie, you might also like my show. It's called A Minute Pause. It runs Tuesday, 10 a.m. until 2 p.m.

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And that's what we do here in Quartz in Session. 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Before that, have you listened? Have you listened? 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Well, if you don't know what I'm talking about, every week we've got the top 10 most requested songs. 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And the Rolling Stones' Jealous Lover.

is on its fourth week in the top 10. And same thing happened here on this show, getting multiple requests for that. Great tune. And it's sounding like maybe it's going to happen. Are the Rolling Stones going to go back out on tour? Well, we will find out. Stay tuned. If I hear about it, you will be the first to know. Rolling Stones. So Lily and Kenny are getting married next week in McKees Rocks. Congratulations, guys. Life is just going to get better and better. They want some Thor. Because We Are Strong. Congratulations, guys. It's going to be a great one.

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That's the killer Jerry Lee Lewis going back to the mid-90s. It was the whiskey talking, not me. And if you are a big Jerry Lee fan, and if you're not, you should be, because and one of the cornerstones of rock and roll, we would not be here on the radio if it weren't for guys like Jerry Lee and Elvis. But if you're a Jerry Lee fan and a record collector, if you got the 45, and that's what I just played, the B-side is another version of the song Slowed Way Down. I'm going to have to play that an upcoming week. There's the whiskey talking, not me, Jerry Lee Lewis. I'm your rocking attorney, Eric Jackson Lurie, and you heard some Jethro Tull, Boston, and Thor in that last set. And got a bunch of requests. I'm not going to get to them all tonight. You can blame Ted Nugent. He talked for a while, had a lot to say, and that was a good thing. And if you enjoyed the interview or you missed the interview, had a few people call in and say that they caught the tail end of it and they were upset, well, you can hear it all over again tomorrow night after Viva Lamarck at 1 o'clock in the morning for you guys who are out. Maybe you're enjoying your Friday night after a long work week, and maybe you're out having a little bit of a party. Well, if you've got the radio on, WRCT, and you catch the Boxers show, you won't want to change it. Great stuff, great music, and of course, the Midnight Mock that the Boxer does every Friday night, a theme, a topic, a subject, a holiday, and he gets a whole bunch of songs all about that topic. It's always a lot of fun. But after Viva Lamarck at 1 in the morning, you can hear replay of tonight's show, Courts in Session, hear Ted Nugent all over again. Or next Sunday, after the Steeler victory, you can hear Courts in Session all over again at 10 p.m. Pass it out to your friends. Check out the Ted Nugent interview. What a lot of fun that was for me. A lot of fun for all of you. All the calls we got. A lot of people really enjoyed that. September 11th at Farmington. I'll be there. And if you see me, remember, EJL is always thirsty. So we're getting near the end of the show. 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For more information, you can visit their website at rowhousecinema.com or give them a call at 412-904-3225. 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This is from the latest Megadeth album. This is I Don't Care.

Don't try that in the shower. I can't even try to hit those notes. I'm your rocking attorney, Eric Jackson Lurie, Deep Purple, by request in the background, going out to Jay and Keith in the North Hills, Strange Kind of Woman. Well, ladies and gentlemen, it's that time. Courts in session is now. Courts adjourned. What a fun time tonight with Ted Nugent. Coming to Farmington September 11th. Big shout out to him. And it's that time to call tonight. I don't want to go home. But the station manager says I have to. Want to hear a replay of the Ted Nugent interview? Tomorrow night at 1 a.m., Sunday night at 10. I'm your rocking attorney, Eric Jackson. Let me remind you, take care of each other, be kind to each other, and be proud to be American. Good night, Pittsburgh.

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0: Hello and welcome to Breakfast for Dinner. This is DJ Chris Wired. You just heard the band Cyanide Pills with My Baby's Become a Right-Wing Extremist. You get the point. Anyway, none of that here. Just a bunch of great music, so I hope you stick around. First, let's take care of a little business.
1: I just had another dizzy spell and almost fell. I'm scared they will get worse and never go away.
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0: 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Tune into Pinckney Hall. 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Okay, back at it. Next up, we have the band Maids of State with their song Somewhere.

0: That was Martin Courtney with the song Northern Highway. Before that, The Devil Makes Three, Chase the Feeling. Rick Romadka, apologies, Stories of Souls. And we start that set off with Mates of State and Somewhere. 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

0: That was new music from the Greenberry Woods with Very Good Year. Before that, Velvet Crush with Between the Lines, Baby Metal with Gimme Chocolate, and we started that set off with Ozma and Domino Effect.
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0: Okay, more new music here, this time from Inspiral Carpets. There's a better way.

Thrust with Burn the Deck. Mike Campbell and the Dirty Knobs. Mike Campbell from Tom Petty and the Heartbreakers. Let Me Back in My Dream. And we started that whole set off with new music from Inspiral Carpets. There's a Better Way. Now that's just going to about do it for me. This is DJ Chris Ware. I want to thank you for listening to Breakfast for Dinner. We'll be back next week. More music. Until then, leave you with the Sheepdogs and Keep Out the Storm.

boss, I write this note to you to tell you of my plight. And at the time of writing, I am not a pretty sight. My body is all black and blue, my face a deathly grey. And I write this note to say why Paddy's not at work today. Whilst working on the 14th floor, some bricks I had to clear. To throw them down from such a height was not a good idea. But then my foreman came along the bloody awkward sod, and he said I'd have to cart them down the ladder in me hod. Well, clearing all those bricks by hand, it seemed so very slow, that I hoisted up a barrel and secured the rope below. But in my haste to do the job, I was too dense to see that a barrel full of building bricks was heavier than me. And so when I untied the rope, the barrel fell like lead, and clinging tightly to the rope, I started up instead. I shot up like a rocket when, to my dismay, I found that halfway up I met that bloody barrel coming down. The barrel broke my collarbone as to the ground it sped, and when I reached the top, I banged the pulley with my head. Still clinging tightly, numb with shock from this almighty blow, when the barrel spilled out half its bricks 14 floors below. Now when those bricks had fallen from the barrel to the floor, I then outweighed the barrel, so I started down once more. Still clinging tightly to the rope, my body racked with pain, and halfway down I met that bloody barrel once again. The force of this collision halfway up the office block caused multiple abrasions and a nasty state of shock. Still clinging tightly to the rope, I thundered toward the ground and landed on the broken bricks the barrel'd scattered round. I lay there bleeding on the bricks, I thought I'd passed the worst. Then the barrel hit the pulley wheel and then its bottom burst. A shower of bricks rained down on me, I hadn't got a hope. As I lay there groaning on the ground, I let go the bloody rope. The barrel then being heavier, it started down once more. And

company's here. Our company, that is. Hello. This is Larry Berger, along with Ricky Berger, and this is the show that gets your weekend off to a good start. The Saturday Light Brigade, Saturday mornings at WRCT Pittsburgh, WIUP FM Indiana, WMCO New Concord, WSAJ FM Grove City. 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You can also listen by phone at 631-359-8728. Labor Day weekend, that means songs and reflections on the world of work throughout the morning. Also, today, we'll have music from the Eclipse Duo kicking off our Youth Express segment at 10 o'clock, featuring Jocelyn Sue on harp and Emily Nickel on flute. Also in that hour, you'll hear from two elementary school students about art they created for the Pittsburgh Center for Creative Reuse Student Art Exhibition. We also hope to visit with a special teen during that hour. And in our 11 o'clock hour today, traditional Irish music with Richard Withers, Vince Burns, and Michael Hurley. We're glad you're here for the show that gets your weekend off to a good start, the Saturday Light Brigade. Saturday mornings from SLB Radio Productions. We'll get started this morning with Keb Moe.

0: the Saturday Light Brigade with Keb Moe. To the work. Thank you for meeting Ricky and me here. Tommy, in Virginia, you get the door prize this morning as the first to check in. But practically at the same time, we also heard from Russ and Sharon in King, North Carolina, Jim in Black Ridge, Dust Bowl Jack in Liberty Township, Ohio, Rick in Highland Park, Susie in Alexandria, and Mike in Mars. Good morning.
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0: Hello to Bill in Luciusboro, Pennsylvania. Great to have you tuned in as well. Now it's time to give you a chance to earn a Saturday Light Brigade charge. Now it's time for this morning's pop quiz. And for today's pop quiz, we challenge you to create a Saturday at Light Brigade word chain. Now, the way a word chain works is you begin with a word that fits the subject we have in mind, which we'll tell you in a moment. Then every word which follows must begin with the last letter of the preceding word. Let me show you an example. San Diego, we're looking, by the way, for cities and towns in the United States in your chain. So San Diego could be the first. Now we need a town beginning with O, since San Diego ends in O. That could be Omaha. Then we need one beginning with A. Annapolis is the one I chose. Then we need one beginning with S. That could be Saginaw. And then we need one beginning with W. And that could be Wilmerding. It's just that easy. Can you make a word chain using U.S. cities and towns?
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0: Good luck with making a word chain this morning. The Roaches Now, by request at SLB.

the Saturday Light Brigade with Maria Santiola. Working on the railroad and the roaches with Mr. Salak. We challenged you to make a Saturday Light Brigade word chain of U.S. cities and towns, with each town beginning with the letter of the one that ended the city or town preceding it. And here's Tom in McCandless, who went with McCandless to Shaler. And then we need an R. He went with Rankin, Natrona, and Avalon. That's a nice route that you chose to take. Here is Patrick in South Park, Pittsburgh, ending in H to Harrisburg, ending in G to Glenwood. I might say Glenn Willard, too, it fits. And then the D goes to Denver, and the R to Rochester. And some more coming in to share with you. By the way, you can share yours at 412-200-5975 or 1-888-752-7234. Jim in Blackridge took a long trip, Atlanta to Austin to New Orleans, San Jose, Export, Tarentum, Miami, Imperial, Las Vegas, Saginaw, Watkins Glen, New Delhi. Oh, he's going outside of the country now. Istanbul. And then back to Lower Borough, Lexington, Nashville, Elmira, Anaheim, Minneapolis. It's hard to stop sometimes, isn't it? Salem, Monroeville, Edinburgh, Houston, Midland, the North Braddock, Kokomo, Oslo, Ohio Pyle, Emlinton, Nottingham, Muncie, York, Kansas City, Yuma, Abilene, Erie, Evansburg, Germantown, Noblestown, New Bedford, Travosburg, Gdansk, Katanning, Gainesville, Encino, Olympia, Akron, New Rochelle, Emsworth, and Harrisburg. Whew. Now, Roz and Sharon moved from Apollo, Pennsylvania to King, North Carolina. Took a route indicative of at least the starting and ending points of that journey: Apollo, Oswego, Ocean City, Ypsilanti, Indianapolis, Sharon, Niagara Falls, Seattle, Erie, Euclid, Denver, Rochester, Russellton, Norfolk, or as they say, Norfolk, and King.

And Tommy in Virginia kept all of his in Pennsylvania for an extra challenge. Pittsburgh to Hawthorne to Newell to LeConte's Mills to Salisbury to York to Kidding Summit to Templeton to Nazareth, Huey, and Yatesboro. Well done, Tommy.

Yeah, good morning, Gary. He made an incredible trip flying out of Franklin, where he learned to fly, to Northampton, Mass. And he mentions the Oxbow water ski team. Then to Nahunta, Georgia, and the Armadillo Festival. And then from Nahunta to Abbeville, South Carolina, having a dessert called Gypsy. And then to Eads, E-A-D-S, Cottonfield Airport in Tennessee, and Salem Air Park in Salem, Ohio, before the final leg in his own backyard, Meadville, and the Meadville Airport, where we'll enjoy a private tour, he says, of channel lock tools made in Meadville since 1886. I had no idea. He took the Soundhound along with him, Gary writes. And both need a nap now, he says. Linda and Fred came up with Ocean Grove to Edison to North Bergen to Newport to Toms River and Rahway.

Our word chains involve cities and towns in the U.S., and once you get started, each subsequent city or town must begin with the letter the preceding city or town's name ends with. Jim in Crefton Heights has Portland giving a D for Dunkirk, giving a K for Kenosha, an A for Abilene, an E for El Paso, and an O for Oakland. Well done, Jim. Kathy and Tyonesta starts with Tyonesta to Andover, Reno, Oakdale, Elizabeth, Homestead, Duquesne, East McKeesport, Tarentum, and McKeesport. Well done. Leslie in Oakland has Pittsburgh, Harrisburg, Gerber, Rochester, Racine, Elmira, Ashland, Denver, Rome, or Romeo,

And then Oren Onondaga, if I'm reading this correctly, Anaheim. Followed after Anaheim, Messianic Chicago. Oh, she put hers all together. So some of these, I'm having a little trouble reading. Ossipee and Eureka and Augusta. Thank you for sending those along, Leslie. And here's Ralph in Mount Lebanon with Coriopolis, Sarajevo, Omaha, Atlanta, Athens, Stockholm, Montreal, Latrobe, Exeter, Rankin, Nice, followed by El Paso, Osaka, and Altoona. Sue in South Park has Chicago, Austin, New York, Kansas City, and Ypsilanti, and we have a few others that we'll share. In a few moments, broadcasting live from historic Allegheny Square, along with Ricky Berger, this is Larry Berger, and this is the show that gets your weekend off to a good start, the Saturday Light Brigade, Saturday mornings from SLB Radio Productions.

0: There's the great Hoyt Axton at the Saturday Light Brigade. Susie has another word chain of cities and towns in the U.S. Pittsburgh, an H giving you Hamlin, an N giving you New London, and then Nashville, Easton, and New York. And Patrick in South Park, I think. Did we do Patrick's? In case we didn't, Pittsburgh, Harrisville, Glenwood, Denver, and Rochester. Mark came up with Freedom, Monroeville, Etna, Allentown, Natrona Heights, Sharpsburg, Gibsonia, Aliquippa. Kept his all very local. Acme, East McKeesport, Tarentum, and Middlesex. Well done, Mark, who I believe is in Squirrel Hill. And Justin, former technical director at SLB, who was raised in Western Massachusetts, said, let's see how far I can get just with Massachusetts. Chicopee, East Longmeadow, Wallingford, Dorchester, Revere, Easton, Northampton, Northridge, Everett, Tewksbury, Yarmouth, Holyoke, Eastham, Marlborough, Hopkinton, Natick, Kingston, North Andover, Rockport, Taunton. He then says, this is getting ridiculous. And then he adds Nantucket, Townsend, Douglas, Somerville. Where does it end? He said, how about if after Somerville, I go to Essex? And he says, there. That is enough.
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0: Now it's time to give you a chance to earn a Saturday Light Brigade charge. With this morning's history riddle, we have a rhyming riddle. And it's up to you to see if you can come up with the person. This riddle refers to. Here we go. This Native American was born in 1879 and died about 56 years later. He was and remains well known as a vaudeville performer, actor, and social commentator. A musical named for him opened on May 1st, 1991. And he was portrayed by Keith Carradine. After winning 6 Tony Awards, the show closed on September 5th, 1993, after its final scene. Any ideas as to who it is we are looking for? Here again, our history riddle. This Native American was born in 1879 and died about 56 years later. He was and remains well known as a vaudeville performer, actor, and social commentator. A musical named for him opened on May 1st, 1991, and he was portrayed by Keith Carradine. After winning 6 Tony Awards, the show closed September 5th, 1993, after its final scene. Want to take a guess?
1: It's time to connect. 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
0: Harvey Reed now from our Labor Day Library at SLB.
2: At the east end of town, at the foot of the hill, stands a chimney so tall.

His name is Aaron Burdett, Working Class, the song, here at the Saturday Light Brigade. And Harvey Reed did Aragon Mill. Before that, here's this morning's history riddle one more time. This Native American, Cherokee was his nation, was born in 1879 and died 56 years later. He was and remains well known as a vaudeville performer, actor, and social commentator. A musical named for him opened May 1st, 1991, and he was portrayed by Keith Carradine. After winning 6 Tony Awards, the show closed September 5th, 1993, 33 years ago today, after its final scene. Please share your correct answer with us if you would like at 412-200-5975 or take a guess. Hello to Larry in Elwood City. Larry has got the correct answer. Well done. And mentioned he'll be doing a little traveling as he and Vanessa go to hear Stephen Wade play. Heck, in Highland Park also has it. Good morning. And Tom in McCandley, or in McCandless, had it. McCandley, that's a new one. Tom in McCandless has the correct answer. Tom mentioned Wiley Post, and I think I was combining Wiley Post in my mind with McCandless. And there's significance to Wiley Post and the answer to our history riddle. Russ and Sharon and King have the correct answer. And Mark in Slippery Rock notes that he and our answer, the date of their birth, are the same, along with Walter Cronkite. Tommy in Virginia also has the correct answer.

0: And I see that Kel has the correct answer. Playing along on Facebook, he also was active earlier this morning with our pop quiz. And Ralph, thank you for checking in using Facebook. And now Susie checks in by phone. Hello, Susie.
1: Good morning.
0: This came to you. Good morning.
1: There.
0: What's that? This came
1: up.
0: I'm here. Can you hear me okay?
1: Oh, wait a minute. Yeah, sorry. I took you off speaker and then I didn't put the phone to my ear.
0: I understand. Exactly.
1: Oh, my gosh. It's too early.
0: Things like that happen. Now, here's something. Have you ever been on a speakerphone call and you think you've muted your voice, but you really haven't? You press the button that did something else, and then all the things you're saying are actually being heard. Reminds you to always be on your best behavior.
1: Yes, it is important to always be on your best behavior.
0: So you knew,
1: just never know.
0: Yeah, you never know. Who is this that we're looking for?
1: Well, I was telling Ricky, I didn't know this person was Native American, but it's Will Rogers.
0: Yes, and I did not either.
1: I'm doing a very poor portrait of him right now.
0: Uh-huh.
1: I am not good at, I guess I'm good at, last week my image of, who was it? The jazz guy.
0: Charlie Bart
1: was taken from somebody else's illustration, and so I was able to copy that illustration, but the illustrations of Will Rogers are all very realistic, and I'm like, oh geez, I just can't do a realistic person.
0: Susie illustrates every history at all, and you can find those usually on our Instagram page at SLB Radio. Will Rogers was born as a citizen of the Cherokee Nation. At the time of his birth, a portion called Indian Territory, now part of Oklahoma. And I had no idea that he was part of the Cherokee Nation. We, for whatever reason, that's not really mentioned. When people talk about his life, he wrote over 4,000 nationally syndicated newspaper columns, was hugely popular in films, and also as a wit. People really just enjoyed his observations on life. Probably his most famous saying was, "I never met a man I didn't like." And everyone's ignorant, just on different subjects. And he sadly died in 1935. He was with Wiley Post. He was a big advocate for aviation. And he and Wiley Post were in a small airplane in Alaska. And when they took off, the plane had trouble, and they both died in 1935 owing to that incident. So that's a little bit about Oklahoma's favorite son, Will Rogers. His son, Will Rogers Jr., I've seen occasionally on video, and he appears to be a really clever and fun person, at least the times that I've seen him. So, well done.
1: Yeah, and it's really, I was half listening, like when you were going into the history riddle, I was like, oh, wait a minute. And so, like, I had to go onto Facebook to get it transcribed for me, because I missed it even, like, the second time. I was like, wait a minute, where does September 4 figure into this? Because, I had done some research, and then September 4 didn't fit into that, and then I went, I was all over the place.
0: Yes, it...
1: it was a librarian moment.
0: He wrote, "When I die, I want to die like my grandfather, who died peacefully in his sleep, not screaming like all the passengers in his car.
1: Oh, gosh.
0: He's has a lot of sayings. The man who never makes a mistake must get tired of doing nothing.
1: Oh, you know, my mother, you know, had many, you know, little, you know, sayings when I was growing up. And one of them was, if you can't make a mistake, you can't make anything.
0: Yes.

0: how did you fail today?
1: Ah.
0: And I always think of that because, you know, it's like, okay, how many times in a day do you think about, okay, I failed and that was good because I learned something?
1: Yes. And I'll see if I can find that person. Her name's on the tip of my tongue, too. But failing is a big part of learning. And sometimes we're just not taught to fail. And it really is important. Or we're not taught that failing is okay. A headline out of the Pittsburgh Post-Gazette was just sent to me by Rich in Freeport. And let me see if I can get this. The headline is Lindbergh orders plane rushed to return Wiley Post and Will Rogers, the bodies of them, from Alaska to the continental U.S. So that's quite an artifact that Rich just sent along. Well, a charge to you. I hope it's a good day today and a good weekend. And thanks for sharing.
0: I'm looking forward to having all the days off.
1: Ah, that would be nice. Take care.
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The pulley got hot, the belt jumped off, knocked Mr. Guyon's derby off. It's hard times in the mill, my love, hard times in the mill. When old Pat Goble thinks he's a hun, he puts me in mind of a doodle in the sun. It's hard times in the mill, my love, hard times in the mill. Sexton Han, he thinks he's a man, he ain't got sense to pay off his hands. It's hard times in the mill, my love, hard times in the mill. They steal his ring, they steal his knife, steal everything but his big fat wife. It's hard times in the mill, my love, hard times in the mill. My bobbin's all out, my end's all down, the doffer's in my alley and I can't

0: man standing at the door, ordering the sweepers to sweep up the floor. It's hard times in the mill, my love, hard times in the mill. And every night when I go home, a piece of cornbread and an old jawbone. It's hard times in the mill, my love, hard times in the mill. Ain't it enough to break your heart? Have to work all day and at night it's dark. It's hard times in the mill, my love, hard times in the mill.
1: Pete Seeger at the Saturday Light Brigade, and it was Sarah Blakely who talked about her dad asking her and her brother at the dinner table every night, what did you fail at today? Susan Blakely is the founder of the company that creates undergarments and more called Spanx. That's who that is. Broadcasting live from historic Allegheny Square, along with Ricky Berger. This is Larry Berger, and this is the show that gets your weekend off to a good start. 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

0: The Saturday Light Brigade with Oscar Brown Jr. Labor Day weekend with SLB. And it's a long-running tradition to feature people telling us a bit about their careers as part of each program.
1: I graduated in 1962. Then 64, I got the job with Horace Silver, you know, and made a famous record. Then after Horace Silver, I landed a job with Ray Charles was in town. He needed a drummer. And I made an audition with Ray Charles. And 2 weeks later, he called me and I flew to Chicago and joined Ray Charles and his band. And then it's go on and on. Richard Groves Holmes played with Lionel Hampton. It's funny, you don't get the shocking thing until after you record with him. And I look back on it now, recording with Horace Silver and traveling all over the world with Ray Charles was fantastic. And it's something that you don't think about it because it's second nature for me. And being a musician and living in the United States, when you go to Europe, they really make you feel like you're precious because of the fact, the art that we have created here in America, you know, and it really make you feel good when people come up and ask for your autograph and you playing in London, England, and you're playing in France, and you're playing in Sweden, Australia. I mean, every place that I've been has been wonderful, and the people accept you and treat you real good. When you're young, you love to play at Carnegie Hall, and I played at Carnegie Hall 3 times. And also, they called the Newport Jazz Festival. I played there the first time with Horace Silver. Leonard Feathers, a very famous writer, you know, he gave me a nice write-up, and he said, this upcoming drummer, Roger Humphrey from Pittsburgh, it landed me in the Encyclopedia of Jazz in the 60s. Oh, wow. I remember the first day I met Duke Ellington, and he had so much charisma and class about him, man. He had his overcoat pulled over his shoulder, hair slicked back, and looking real sharp with his necktie on, and I just kept staring at him. Then after we got off the elevator, he walked to the door. He had like a chauffeur waiting for him, you know. That's like being in Hollywood. But we had to have a chauffeur to pick us up, but I wasn't no Duke Ellington, though.

The great Pittsburgh jazz drummer, Roger Humphreys, who's still active, talking about his early years.

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1: 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Now it's time for today's Brigade Charade, the charades game that relies on language, because radio exclusively has figured out how to filter the pictures before they reach you. As you listen now, can you sound out the word we are looking for? The clue is work. Work. Syllable one of this three-syllable word is not pre-recorded. Syllable two, Bruce, Spike, or Stan. Syllable three, handy in the rain. Handy in the rain. Once again, we're looking for a three-syllable word. The clue is work. Syllable one, not pre-recorded. Syllable two, Bruce, Spike, or Stan. Syllable three, handy in the rain. Do you think you can sound out the word we're looking for?
0: It's time to connect. 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

The Saturday Light Brigade with Mason, Fia, and Lucinda Williams with Deportees. And you also had a chance to hear from Backline and their version of 16 Tons. A number of correct answers coming in to this morning's Brigade Charade Puzzle. We are looking for a three-syllable word. Syllable one, not pre-recorded. Syllable two, Bruce, Spike, or Stan. Syllable three, Handy in the Sun. Put those all together, and you should be able to come up with a word that answers the clue. Work. 412-200-5975. Good luck.

We had a lot of farm workers that came from California and lived with us, and they taught us all about working in the fields, you know, Mexican Americans and Latinos, and they got us involved with immigration. But they would live with us for a while, and they'd bring their family there, and they would teach us about the people that pick our food don't have enough money to feed their own family. Cesar Chavez, have you ever heard of him? He was a labor leader for farm workers. He used to come and visit us, and he stayed with us at Liverpool Street. And Cesar Chavez is the first organizer that had the first union for farm workers, whose children would go to 10 different schools, like I say, and there'd be no toilet facilities in the fields. Youngsters had to quit school and go and work in the fields, you know?

Father Jack O'Malley talking about his work with farm workers throughout his career.

Susie just got the correct answer to our puzzle. How about you? Not pre-recorded would be live. I heard somebody the other day say, why do we say pre-recorded? We could just say recorded. It's probably good enough. Syllable two, Bruce, Spike, or Stan? The answer is Lee. Bruce Lee, Spike Lee, or Stan Lee. So that gives us live, followed by Lee. Handy in the Rain. This was probably the hardest syllable. That would be a hood. So we have live, Lee, hood, livelihood as the definition to work.

And the correct answer coming in from Rich in Freeport, Tommy in Virginia, Mark in Slippery Rock, Zach in Pittsburgh. Good to hear from you, Zach. Mike in Mars, Kathy and Jack in Tionesta, Larry in Elwood City. All coming up with the correct answer. And Jess in Mount Lebanon also got it. Livelihood. Another chance to earn a Saturday Light Brigade charge coming up in about 10 minutes.

Allison Krauss and Union Station now. From the SLB Labor Day weekend library. We're here live today. So glad to have you with us.

0: Thank you. I've always been connected to education in some way. I decided very, very early on to be a teacher. I was really first generation in my family to go to college. Then I directed my own early childhood center for 15 years. I've always had an interest and a value in the arts and young children, so I'm really lucky now I'm in the Pittsburgh Public Schools, and I work to introduce the arts to all of our pre-kindergarten classes across the city.
1: 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Broadcasting live from historic Allegheny Square, along with Ricky Berger. 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
2: I went down, down, down to the factory.

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I watched all the buttons and the bells and the lights. It was a mystery.

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My name is Brianna. I'm 15 years old, and I'm from Oklahoma, and I'm visiting for the summer. I remember one day in my childhood when my grandmother was alive, I was over her house, and she had a headache. And so I told her I would pray for her. So I did like I saw on the church shows that I used to watch with her. So I laid my hands on her head, and I prayed and said, "You are healed." This is one of my most favorite memories of me and my grandmother.

0: when we got married, it was right in the middle of the Depression. Alan, he was an engineer, and of course he was out of work. Then he got a job with Fort Pitt Bridge Works. They were fabricators for bridges and stuff. This was in 1936, because we got married in February 1937. We took a vow on our wedding day that we would never have anything in our house that wasn't ours, because we saw our friends lose everything they had. In those days, all your fruits and vegetables were in wooden crates. We went to visit them. They put two wooden crates together and made a table. They had wooden flat on the floor where they put a cushion we could sit down. They had a candle. Everything was gone, everything, because they owed it. It wasn't theirs. To this day, we paid cash for our house. We paid cash for our cars. We paid cash for our babies. We paid cash for everything. And if you didn't have the money, you didn't get it. Now, do you know how I did it? With my husband's consent, I ruled the house. My husband never wrote a check. Whenever Alan would get a raise, we would just ignore it. That was put aside. Because the babies were little, they didn't know that they didn't have anything. They were fed well. They were kept warm. All our children went to colleges, PhDs. I have 13 great-grandchildren. I have 9 grandchildren and 3 of my children. They all have advanced college degrees, and every one of them is paid for. My children were taught the same as we did.
1: Sister Mary Wobler. About her life and a bit about her work. Our haiku is coming up in a moment. We are live. It's Labor Day weekend. A lot of songs from our Labor Day library today. A new one about Bethlehem Steel coming up that just came to us 2 or 3 days ago. We're looking forward to sharing it with you.
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1: 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Well, it's time for our haiku today. We'll see how you do with this one. I think it's one you're either going to get right away, or you'll be scratching your head. Are you ready? In 72, This pair earned a gold record for Where Is the Love? In 72, this pair earned a gold record for Where Is the Love? 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
3: This next thing was written at the time when computers were not as broadly... Well, they didn't have the PC. And only there were huge things that filled rooms, and there were cards and tape, miles of it. And if you mentioned the word computer, people would just fall off their chairs. So we, being on the leading edge of satire at that time, wrote this here tune, kind of a parallel or a parody on the John Henry, the steel driving man. You remember the guy had the race with the steam engine? Well, we thought, how droll. If a thinker were to have a race with a computer, you see, you get the parallels.
4: Now, if we'd have been smart,
3: yeah,
4: instead of going into satire, we would have gone into
3: computers. Yeah. Nonetheless, this is the story of an idiot.

0: Yes, sir, when John Henry was just a little bitty, bitty, bitty, bitty baby.
1: Just a little thinker.
0: Yes. He thought, when I grow up, I'm going to be a thinking man.
1: With a filter.
0: You remember those? So he went to school for it. Yes, he studied algebra and thinking, geometry and thinking, trigonometry and thinking, calculus and thinking.
1: And counting. Yes,
0: that too. He had a little trouble with English, though.
1: Oh,

0: So John Henry went to school and became a very competent thinker, which is unusual in itself.
1: Most of them can't read.
0: That's right. Anyone out in the business world where they do a lot of heavy thinking? Got him a job with the Chicago Tribune, thinking up thoughts for the day.
1: Then he got a job with the Weather Bureau, thinking up names for hurricanes.
0: Thinking up a storm.
1: But it was only seasonal work, so... He went and found his way north to Washington to the Atomic Energy Commission, and he began thinking up bombs.
0: Then he got a job writing our comedy material,
1: thinking up bombs.
0: Then he went to work with the federal government, thinking up excuses.
1: Yes, a big job which paid a lot of overtime. So they sent an efficiency expert out on the job, and he figured out John Henry's fringe benefits. And he cried.

0: and the computer would have a race. The inventor punched out a floppy for the computer. John Henry stepped into the isolation booth, and Ralph Edwards read him his question,
1: which was, why is Jerry Lewis so...

0: dead. What a terrible tragedy.
1: Twisted his brain.
0: This went right over the
1: edge. Out his frontal, parietal, and occipital sections.
0: Burned himself a few synapses.
1: Oh, he certainly did. And some nerve endings, too.
0: I bet you.

the great Bob Gibson and Hamilton Camp at the Saturday Light Brigade with John Henry, the thinking man. A re-recording of their huge hit live album called At the Gate of Horn. This one called At the Gate of Horn Revisited. They redid the live recording. Here is our haiku. In 72, this pair earned a gold record for Where Is the Love? A correct answer from John in Economy, Susie in Alexandria, and Patrick, who is at the Ohio Renaissance Festival this weekend. And hello from Kara in Brookline, who just checked in. Kathy and Jack and Tyonesta have the correct answer, as does Rich in Freeport and Tommy in Virginia.

Kara had a guess. Kara, you're on the right track with duos, Peaches and Herb. Not Peaches and Herb, but a good guess. Mark and Slippery Rock has the right answer. Rich and Freeport, Tommy and Virginia. Mrs. Edwards has one of the people right. The other, she guessed, was Peebo Bryson.

Were you able to come up with the correct answer? Here's the song. Roberta Flack and Donny Hathaway.

Again, correct answers from Tommy in Virginia, Rich in Freeport, Mark in Slippery Rock, Kathy and Jack in Tyonesta.

And Rick in Highland Park came close. Patrick in Stanton Heights is at the Run Fest in Ohio. John in Economy. Mrs. Edwards in Monroeville, so close. Susie in Alexandria.

In addition to having great voices, both were Berta Flack and Donny Hathaway were artists on Atlantic. They both attended Howard University, where Berta a little bit earlier than Donny. They were the first to record You've Got a Friend, the James Taylor song. They were both released, James Taylor's version and Roberta Flack and Donny Hathaway's version, in June of 1971. Taylor's version reached number one, and Flack and Hathaway's version got up to number 29 and was a top 10 R&B hit at number 8. And they would go on to have another hit with The Closer I Get to You in 1978. So a Saturday Light Brigade charge to you. If you knew we were looking for Where Is the Love, and they won a gold record on today's date for that song. Well done if you came up with the correct answer. Another chance to earn a Saturday Light Brigade charge coming up in about 15 minutes. Here's the new song I mentioned earlier about Bethlehem Steel Corporation.

Brian J. McShane, and it's in called The Steel. New to our library. And here's another one, new for Labor Day weekend 2026, Dan and Faith. The song's called Dig a Hole.

Dan and Faith Van Dig a Hole, broadcasting live from historic Allegheny Square, along with Ricky Berger. This is Larry Berger, and this is the show that gets your weekend off to a good start. 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

0: Shan O'Brien at the Saturday Light Brigade and working. Get the last note in there. Tim is still active in creating great music these days. Thank you for being with us today, by the way. And if today is unusual for you for some reason, maybe you're a little under the weather or a bit exhausted, maybe, you know, we had no power for about 7 hours yesterday, and I think we only tried to turn on the lights about 27 times during that 7 hour period, where you'd say, oh, why is it so dark in here? And you'd try to turn on the lights, forgetting the power's out. Does that happen to you? Maybe. You know, our challenges were relatively manageable. But if you were without power for an even longer time, or had to deal with flooding, such heavy rains in the Pittsburgh area, we hope things are better for you now, and we're glad that we can keep you company this morning.
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0: 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A chance for you to earn a Saturday Light Brigade charge now with this morning's Sound Hound puzzle. Are you ready there, Sound Hound? Okay. Let me grab the sound. I got it. Let it go. Thank you. Here is today's sound. One more time. If you think you know, take a guess. This one's a little tough, but we hope we'll hear from you.
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0: Once again, it'll be interesting to see if you might know the correct answer. Here's Heather Pearson and the acoustic trio, She Fronts.

the Heather Pearson acoustic trio and Dark as a Dungeon. And the phones have really been ringing. I'll pass along some of the guesses that have come in a minute for our Sound Hub puzzle. We do not have a correct answer yet. And as Patsy of Pittsburgh had a guess of garbage disposal. And a guess from Carla of McMurray, also of a garbage disposal or an ice maker. And Francine, good morning, Francine. Francine had a guess of garbage disposal too. A lot of those. Rich in Edinburgh had a guess of something. Good morning, Super Pudge. He says his first wife said meat slicer, and he says a meat grinder or electric pencil sharpener. And Tegan says these are our sand hand guesses, emphasizing the Pittsburgh accent, the top of sound hound. Drew and Tegan think it is a paper shredder. Larkin thinks it's a boat motor. Otis has a little cloud bubble over his head with a question mark beside it. Now, I mentioned Francine's guess of a garbage disposal and a couple others that have come in that I want to be sure to mention. Charlie thought it could be a movie projector. Bill in Luciusboro has a guess of a washing machine. Jess guessed that it could be a copy machine, a photocopier. And I think we're up to date with guesses that have come in. No correct answer as of yet. Here comes a longer version of the sound. See if this helps you.

Maybe yes, maybe not. I will tell you that this sound is out of doors. You will not find this sound inside. You may hear it while you are inside, but the sound is made by something that is outside. And you can take a guess at 412-200-5975 or 1-888-752-7234. That's 1-888-SLBRADIO. Here is a song that we get many requests for this time of year.

There you've got Tri-Branch Fire Squad and the great Ron Thomason with his song Devil Take the Farmer. We do have one correct answer. Here's the sound that the Sound Hound brought for today.

0: We are going to leave it open for you for a little bit longer. I did mention it's an outdoor sound, and it often goes around and around and around. Drew thought it might be a street sweeper. Drew, that is a great guess. Drew also guessed a vacuum sealer and a tree mulcher was guessed by Tegan. Larkin thought it might be a boat motor. I'm recapping to tell you some things it isn't. And Tegan thought it could be a paper shredder. Tommy in Virginia just got the correct answer. Well done, Charlie. Tommy, you may be the only one so far. Aline in Maine thought it could be a conveyor belt. Rich has a sump pump. John in Economy had a guess of a trencher. Patrick, who is at the Ohio Ren Fest today, thought it could be a tree shredder. And Annie is listening with Caden today in eastern Pennsylvania, and their guess was some kind of construction vehicle. They are on the right track. Maybe a dump truck or an excavator. Mike and Mars thought it could be windshield wipers. And Super Pudge thought it could be a meat grinder or an electric pencil sharpener. Mrs. Super Pudge thought it could be a meat slicer. Jesse thought it could be the sound of microfilm being accessed. And there are a lot of guesses coming in. We'll have the right answer in a moment. Bernard thought it could be a submarine. Francine has a leaf blower as her guess. Might have a leaf blower as well. She also had guessed a kitchen disposal. Charlie thought it might be a movie projector. Carla also thought of garbage disposal. Bill of Luciusboro had a guess of a washing machine. And I think we are about up to date. My apologies if we missed your guess. Things get really busy when the Soundhound comes to visit. And I understand Jess came up with the correct answer. Jess, this was a hard one. So well done for you to come up with this.
1: Thank you. Yeah, it was a little bit difficult. I had a few guesses before I actually got the correct one.
0: Yeah, I asked the Soundhound to make this one a little tough this week, but it's a sound that you can quite easily hear, depending.
1: Definitely. Once you know what it is, you're like, oh yeah, that totally makes sense.
0: Yeah, but it's not not the easiest one in the world. What did you come up with?
1: It's a cement truck.
0: Absolutely, a cement mixer.
1: Yep.
0: In constant motion, keeping that cement moving around and around.
1: Well, yeah, they have to, or it'll harden in the truck.
0: Yes, you almost wonder, did anybody ever do that? You know, did somebody forget to keep it moving around, and they get back and they've got a truck full of hardened cement? The punishment.
1: I wonder. You kind of wonder. It's like, okay, did that just ruin the whole truck, or were they able to like bust it up and get it out of there?
0: Yeah,
1: who knows? It
0: would probably be, you know, the responsibility of the person who did it. It's like, it's up to you. You fixed this.
1: Yep. You messed it up. You fix it.
0: Well, yep. you got it correct, and Tommy came up with it, and I do believe. Drew. He came up with it before you said it.
1: Cool.
0: Drew, by way of Tegan, came up with it, and actually Chris in Dormont also just got the correct answer.
1: Cool. A few few correct answers there. That's good.
0: Yeah, Rick and Morrisville also got it, as did Barb and Oakmont. These came in, Jim and Crafton Heights got it. Sometimes our emails get so, we get so many text messages and emails, there's a little delay and a whole bunch come in at the same time. But they all got the correct answer, as did you.
1: Cool.
0: And here's hoping for a good Labor Day weekend.
1: Yeah, you too. You too, guys. Have a good day.
0: You too. Thanks, Jess.
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0: 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A super sus, go about it. Cement mix up, butty, butty. Cement mix up, butty, butty. Cement mix up, butty, butty. Ooh, ooh, ee, ee.
1: I mentioned that Chris and Dormont had the correct answer, as did Drew, by way of Tegan. Jeff and Maine thought it could be a hay baler or a cogwheel train. Rick in Mooresville, North Carolina, came up with the correct answer, as did Barb in Oakmont, Tommy in Virginia. Elaine in Maine thought it could be a combine. Tegan also thought about a portable generator, noting this one's driving her bonkers. Jim knew it was a cement mixer. He is in Crafton Heights. Ty thought it could be a Ferris wheel motor. Great guess. In Franklin Park. Fred and Linda, the dynamic duo, guessed street cleaner, as well as a mimeograph machine. Bruce had a guess of offset press.

Larry thought it could be a rip saw or a jigsaw. And I think I've now mentioned all of the guesses that came in. Rick thought it could be an electric lawnmower. That rhythmic sound in the sound makes it sound like a lot of different things. It's always fun to hear the sound once you know what it is. Here it comes. Can you hear that now, can't you? Broadcasting live from historic Allegheny Square, along with Ricky Berger and you. This is Larry Berger, and this is the show that gets your weekend off to a good start. The Saturday Life Brigade. Saturday mornings. From SLB Radio Productions.

0: Jam Queskin at the Saturday Light Brigade with a Lead Belly song called Line and Track. Speaking of Lead Belly, we have an album new to our library. That I think you'll enjoy. I had it in front of me just a second ago. Eric Bibb and Sean-Shock Milteau. The album's been around for a while. It was reissued. Lead Belly's Gold is its name. And we'll have a song from that album coming up shortly. The music today and some of the puzzles all revolve around the world of work. Thanks for the kind words and for being with us this morning. Another chance to earn a Saturday Light Brigade charge is coming up in just a moment with our Afterthoughts puzzle.
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E for the echo that through the woods rang. F for the foreman, the head of our gang. G for the grindstone so often we turn. H for the

Lee Murdoch at the Saturday Light Brigade with a tune known as the Lumberjacks Alphabet. And Eric Bibb and Jean-Jacques Milteau with Rock Island Line. We're looking for the word that naturally follows strap, pipe, and box. You could also add monkey as a clue. Strap, pipe, box, and monkey. And a number of guesses of cutter. Strap cutter, pipe cutter, and box cutter absolutely works. Once you add monkey, then it gets a little bit more honed in on the word we're looking for. You could also add crescent. 412-200-5975 or 1-888-SLB Radio. Good morning to James Faglia. Happy belated birthday. James's birthday was Thursday. And we're glad you're listening in on a new laptop today. Thanks for checking. Pudge got the correct answer just now. And here is an answer from Ralph. Oh, this isn't an answer. This is something different. John in economy added Allen as a clue. Bruce had a guess of cutter. He is in Dormont. Patrick has the answer that we were looking for. Larry in Elwood City has the correct answer. And Tommy had suggested adding crescent as well as plumbers. Rick has the right answer. He is in Highland Park. Patrick in Stanton Heights, but today at the Ohio Renaissance Fair, has the correct answer. Karen in Kaiser, West Virginia, I'm so glad you're listening this morning. She got the correct answer. Hello to Ed as well. Aline in Maine just got it. Stu and McCandless suggested we add hex. Excellent additional clue. Alan in Squirrel Hill has the right answer, and so does the dynamic duo of Collier. Linda and Fred. Did you come up with it? Charlie got it. Bill in Luciusboro also came up with the correct answer. The word that we were looking for this morning, did you come up with it? Monkey, box, pipe, Allen, hex. All of those words can be followed by the word wrench. W-R-E-N-C-H. Wrench. You know what would have been a good clue was to add liquid, as in liquid wrench. That's commercial. I wish I'd thought about that earlier. Congratulations, though, if you came up with a torque. Could have been another clue. Socket wrench, box wrench, Allen wrench, monkey wrench, pipe wrench, strap wrench. All of those wrenches. Well done if you knew the right answer. Birthdays will be coming up shortly here at the Saturday Light Brigade.

0: by the bend.
1: Yes, Peppy, yes.
0: Did you fetch the cider from the mill?
1: Yes, Peppy, yes.
0: Did you get them squeezing from the still?
1: Yes, Peppy, yes.
0: Don't believe a consigned word you said. Now let's chop another rep or two.

The Saturday Life Brigade with Martin, Bogan, and Armstrong. And a few folks that checked in that we didn't get a chance to say hello to. Oh, we did, actually. Everybody who checked in this morning. And we begin our birthday announcements with a belated birthday, August 31st, Ralph wishes a happy August 31st birthday to somebody who's now 1 year over one of the lower speed limits on highway travel. Happy birthday to Jess of Mount Lebanon, home economist extraordinaire from your husband, Ralph. Happy birthday. And thank you for sharing it with us. August 31st, the year. Happy birthday today to Andy from your family, Finn of Butler, from Mom and Dad, and Will, Randy from St. Peter, Jim of Middlesex, from Kylie, Caitlin, and Colleen, and Joey of Blondhawks. On Sunday the 6th, we have Leanne, Abby of New Kensington, and Callie of Springdale from Uncle Ray. September 7th, Monday, Labor Day, Casey from Cindy, Elizabeth of Regent Square from Chris Mom, and Patricia, Rachel of Peters Township from Adele, Olivia, Thad, and your parents, Connor of Mars,

Grace of St. Augustine, Florida. From Mom, Dad, Cassie, Bailey, and Cameron, happy anniversary to John and Philomena of Allison Park. On September 9th, Harris from Dana, Marty, and Big Brother Christian. Jacob of Allison Park from Jesse and Gregor and all of your family. Charlotte of Westmoreland County from Mom, Dad, Will, Daniel, and Margaret. Carol of Greensburg from Tom and all of your friends. Sammy of Trentham from Mom. George and Mary have a wedding anniversary on the 9th. On the 10th, Vivian from Mom Alana, Dad Kevin, and Brother Nico. Mike from Ann. Laura of Churchill from Mom Kathy, Dad Rob, and Brothers Liam and Ryan. Dawn in Bethel Park from wife Paula, and your kids, Ronnie, Jacqueline, and Haley Nicole. Amy of McCandless on September 10th, as well as Fred in Dora, Montana. A couple anniversaries on the 10th, Charlie and Brenda of Clinton, and Ricky and me also celebrate our wedding anniversary. Finally, on September 11th, Friday, happy birthday to Rose from your family.

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0: The New Harmony Sisterhood Band with their version of Union made from classic labor songs, the album. From our Labor Day collection. And something we like to do on Labor Day. It's feature of voices of labor as captured by SLB. Here are the late Rev and Graham Robinson.
1: I got a job at Bell Tour School. I was the first Negro teacher. Negro. And he was in seminary. He couldn't work. In those days, you couldn't go to seminary part-time. You had to go all day. So he had to quit his job, and he went to seminary, and I put him through school. And he worked 3 months in the summer digging ditches to make up for some money. Anyhow, the woman at the school board told me, well, you understand you're the first Negro that's going to teach in Beltsuver, and if you don't make it, then no other Negro will make it. And there were things even back then I would like to have said to her. But we needed the money.

0: Growing up, I started out as a newspaper boy. From newspaper boy, I went to work in the grocery store. In the grocery store, I stocked shelves, rang register. Once I graduated from high school, I was what they called a stock boy at the time, and I worked myself all the way up to be a supervisor in a meat plant. Now, we processed meat for 65 stores in the Pittsburgh area at the time. The chain was called Kroger's, which is no longer in Pittsburgh, but it is still the largest grocery chain in the United States. And then I lucked out and got a government job with the post office, which I retired from after 20 years.
1: I worked third trick at Westinghouse all my life, usually because you got 10% more for working second and third trick. And the jobs that I had were always one of the better jobs, and usually the guy on daylight had 45-year service. So when you had 20-year service, you were the bottom of the list, so you had to take third trick. But at least I was fortunate enough to always have one of the higher-paying jobs while I worked at Westinghouse. And if it was still there, I would have probably put the rest of my life and retired out of there.
2: Selections from our Labor Day library. We're going to play Guess Who moments from now.
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0: So it's very hard to find a job when you are nervous about speaking. But luckily, I was in New York City. And New York City does have a lot of Spanish, big Spanish community. And there's a lot of Spanish restaurants. And you can always get by. I could always get by finding a job in, you know, like in a Spanish or Mexican place and just speaking Spanish because it was part of the experience for the customer. So they'd be like, oh, ¿qué le gustaría ordenar? And they'd be like, oh, I want the arroz con pollo. And, it's easier for me it was easier for me to get work because I was in New York City, because there's such a big Spanish community, because there's so much Spanish businesses that I was able to get by just speaking Spanish.
1: I remember when we grew up, my mother and father telling me, you can live here, you can eat here, you can sleep here, but don't ask for no money because you had graduated from high school. So I remember playing outside in these streets, and I went into a corner store. Like I said, I was 17. I was so thirsty. I wanted a juice, and I reached in my pocket, and I didn't even have a dime. It was like a Huggy back then. I didn't even have a dime to buy juice, and that's when I decided to get my job.
2: I started out working with the Neighborhood Youth Corps. And from there, I went into the foundry. I worked in the foundry as a kneeler attendant. Eventually became vice president of the union. And after that closed down, I went down to Presbyterian University Hospital. Once again, I started out as supply clerk, worked my way up to team leader, then to supervisor. From there, I went to Auberly. I started Auberly as a night monitor, then a counselor, then a senior counselor, then a behavior specialist, then a lead behavior specialist, senior behavior specialist, then program manager of Auberly's alternative school.
3: Just a few people talking about their jobs and what led them to do what they do for a living from our Labor Day library here at the Saturday Light Brigade. Now, it's time to give you a chance to earn a Saturday Light Brigade charge. Now it's time to play Guess Who. We are about to give you a pair of initials, and it's up to you to guess who they belong to. We have one person in mind. Could be a man, a woman, somebody fictitious, somebody real. Could be somebody from the world of entertainment, literature, history, politics. No matter who it is, we think it's a name you probably will recognize. You can guess as many times as you would like, and I will do my best to make you aware of other guesses that are coming in that differ from the person we have in mind. Here are this morning's initials. M.J. That's M as in Monroeville and J as in Johnstown. M.J. Those are not hints, just a way to make sure you heard the letters correctly. Are you ready to play? Let's do just that.
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3: Remember, you can guess as many times as you would like to. And here come a lot of guesses coming in. And I see Nick and Susan in New York City. We have missed you. So good to have you back. They have a guess of Mahalia Jackson, Martha Jefferson, Maurice Jari, Maris Jansons, Mike Judge, Michael Jeter, Mick Jagger, and Millie Jackson. And Maurice Alexis Jarre is a French composer and a film score conductor. Mike has a guess of Milton Martin Jarvis. Is that the Jarvis Hart? No, it's not. An actor. A British actor. I almost always miss the actors. He appeared in The Titanic, among many other films. Great guess. And here is James in Freiburg with the guests of Mike Judge, Mick Jagger, Mickey Jones, Mickey James, Magic Johnson, Mary Jemison, and the correct answer. James is the first person to get the answer correct as we play Guess Who. Our initials are MJ. And more guesses are coming in at 412-200-5975. Ricky just got off the phone with Bill and Lucius Burrow, the first to guess Michael Jackson, not Michael Jackson. That's a great guess. Thank you, Bill. And Gregory in Pittsburgh had a guess of Michael Jordan. Not him. And let's see who else is getting. Guessing. I want to be sure I have this right for Mike and Myers. Indeed. A guess of the character on the Jeffersons. Mother Jefferson. Remember that? You remember that character? Not her. Patrick in Stanton Heights has Mila Jovovich, Mick Jagger, Mae Jemison, Mickey James, Matt Jones, Mark Janko, Michelle Jenner, Malia Jones, Matt Jeffries, Malik Jaziri, Marek Yurek, and Malik Jaziri. None of those is correct. Great guesses. Angie and Mars has Michael Jackson. Mike and Mars just got the correct answer. He also had a guess of Mahalia Jackson. Elaine in Maine has Michael Jordan and Michael Jackson. Bill, I was just thinking about you. And Sheridan, Bill has Michael Jordan, not him. Karen has Marv Johnson and Michael Jackson. Karen is in Kaiser, West Virginia. Trish, good to hear from you. Michael Jordan and Michael Jackson. Gregory in Pittsburgh has a guess of actor Matthew Jones. There also is a novelist with that name, but it's not Matt Jones. Thank you for your guess. Here's Larry in Elwood City with Mahalia Jackson, not her. Excellent guess from Stu in McCandless. Stu and Sarah are with us. I'm guessing this is Stu's guess. Michael Johnson, singer of the 1978 hit Bluer Than Blue. Not him. but a great guest. Mary Jemison, the woman who lived her entire adult life as an Iroquois around the time of the American Revolution, even though she was not a Native American. 412-200-5975. Only two correct answers so far. The guess who initials are M-J. M-J. You're welcome to join us on or off the air by text or by phone. It's up to you. You can reach us at 412-200-5975 or 1-888-752-7234.

0: And playing along online, Ralph has Mary Jane an old-fashioned peanut butter and molasses flavored chewy taffy. Not that. Ralph points out it was created in 1914. He named the candy after his favorite aunt. Bill says, given that I am from North Carolina, I'm required to say Michael Jordan. Ralph also had a guess of Mick Jagger. Bill says, as a Pittsburgh native, I'll go with Mark Johnson. Ralph also has Mahalia Jackson and Michael Jordan. All playing along on Facebook at SLB Radio. Jim and Crafton Heights, Speaker of the House, Mike Johnson, not him. MJ, today's Guess Who initials. Aline has Mitchell, Joni, or Madison, James. We wouldn't trick you like that. 412-200-5975. Gregory's 5-year-old son is listening. I'm so happy that you're listening. He just said, the Queen of the Night. We've never played the game before. And they added Maurice Jarre as well. Gregory, I hope your son is still listening. That is just for him. MJ, the initials we're playing with, 412-200-5975 or 1-888-752-7234. We will leave things open for a little bit. Here's a song from our Labor Day library. Anthony McLean and the Trailer Park Troubadours.
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0: shop.
1: Mom and Pop don't work here anymore. And boy, the phones and the text messages continue to come in. MJ are the initials as we play Guess Who. Bruce just came up with the correct answer and also presented his reasoning, and he's absolutely right. There is a calendar connection to today's Guess Who answer. 412-200-5975. MJ. The initials that we're playing with this morning. John, glad you enjoyed Ancy McClain. It's not Mick Jagger or Mike Johnson or Mary Jemison. Not Michael Johnson or Mahalia Jackson. It's not Matthew Jones, Michael Jackson, or Michael Jordan.

mother, Jefferson, from the Jeffersons, or Martin Jarvis. Nor is it Mickey Jones, Mike Judge, or Magic Johnson. We'll have the correct answer in a moment. Here's Alan, who just got the correct answer.

Joel just got the correct answer and tips his hat to Bruce for helping with the hint. And Karen in Kaiser, West Virginia, just got the correct answer. We're going to reveal the correct answer now. We are looking for none other than Mother Jones, the great labor leader, Mother Jones. Mary G. Harris Jones was her name when baptized August 1st, 1837, known as Mother Jones. From 1897 onward, an American labor organizer, school teacher, and a dressmaker who became a prominent union organizer and activist. She helped coordinate major strikes, secure bans on child labor, and co-founded the Industrial Workers of the World, the IWW. Her husband and four children died of yellow fever. Her dress shop was destroyed in the Great Chicago Fire. And after those losses, she became an organizer for the Knights of Labor and the United Mine Workers of America. In 1902, she was called the most dangerous woman in America for her success in organizing miners and their families against mine owners. A good person to know more about Mother Jones. Today's Guess Who answer. And congratulations to you if you came up with the correct answer. Karen in Kaiser, Bill in Sheridan, Bruce in Dormont, Alan in Squirrel Hill, also Mike in Mars, and James in Freiburg, all coming up with the correct answer. And Aline in Maine also got it. So did, let's see, we have a guest here from Rich in Freeport coming up with it. Jim in Crafton Heights as well. Broadcasting live from historic Allegheny Square, along with Ricky Berger, Chad Green, and Todd Chorosky. This is Larry Berger, and this is the show that gets your weekend off to a good start. The Saturday Light Brigade, Saturday mornings from SLB Radio in Pittsburgh.

Cy Con in tribute to Mother Jones. Today's Guess Who answer. A song called Mother Jones's Farewell to Ireland from the album We're Still Here.

0: We have another puzzle, sort of a bit of radio bingo, believe it or not, coming up. And a little bit we're looking forward to sharing that with you this morning.
1: Growing up, our jobs, we're always busy. As young people, I could say, we used to visit these rich people that had backyards. And on Saturday mornings, they used to put out newspapers and rags and anything that can be used again. So we'd pick these things up and take them up to Simon Junkyard, and maybe we'd get a dime for that. And I was fortunate to be able to work with my dad because during the Depression, he had a truck, and we used to haul coal, deliver ice, or anything of that kind. And let's see, what else is a young man? Or Pig Island, what's known as Hare's Island today. Well, this is a 1936 flood. I was 16 years old at the time, and my buddy and I was lucky enough to get a job up there cleaning out all these stalls that needed cleaned out because he still had animals up there. And we were doing real well. We were getting $4 a day for working there.
2: My name is LaWanda Long. I've been a resident of the Homewood area for 56 years. And through those years, I've been very involved in the community. I've worked with the youth population. I facilitated what we called a youth council at one time. So that's my main focus, working with residents and youth and just assisting any way I can, whether it's a serious matter or just putting a smile on someone's face and having fun.
0: Voices of Labor from our library. These are from the hundreds of oral histories we've collected over the years here at SLB, and thanks for the kind words about including the labor-oriented pieces from that library.
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0: 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Now, what we're going to do this hour is I want you to imagine that you have a bingo card in front of you, but what it is work bingo. Or maybe office bingo, factory bingo, school teacher bingo, whatever you want it to be. But I want you to think of the five things you would put on your bingo card that you might hear somebody say during an office meeting or in a memo. I'll give you an example in a minute. But what are the five things you might include on your bingo card to ensure that you get a bingo? For example, you might hear, run it up the flagpole and see if anybody salutes. That might be something that you often hear at work that you would include. Or one of my favorites, think outside the box. Or hit the ground running would be another one. I don't want to give away too many that you might take. I'll give you one more. This is mission critical. So can you come up with five things that are often heard in the workplace? Some deeper than others, but common expressions, euphemisms, cliches that end up getting used in the workplace. Again, my examples were think outside the box, run it up the flagpole, mission critical, and hit the ground running. Come up with five or maybe just a few. That's up to you. And I hope you'll share them with us. This is something we've never done on Labor Day weekend. I think it'll be fun to give it a try.
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0: And you can join us on or off the air. Rich in Freeport sent me a note about Fannie Sellens talking about great women of labor. And thank you for sending that along, Rich. I hope you'll contact us with some workplace jargon of your own. I'll give you one more. This gets said all the time. Let's touch base. We'll touch base on this. Our number to participate is 412-200-5975. Here's Martin in Bethel Park, who mentions low-hanging fruits. We're going to look for some low-hanging fruit. That would be on my bingo card. Very good.

main mix an additional bingo space. You've got to be a team player. I'll add to that. There's no I in team. There are a lot of these. Get your foot in the door. Could be on your bingo card. All expressions that you might hear around the workplace, depending on what you do for a living. Like to put something on the back burner rather than doing it right away. 412-200-5975. If you've had trouble getting through, we actually have an open line or two right now. You can also reach us at 1-888-752-7234. Rick adds, let's circle back. Let's tap the brakes on this one until we go forward. Well, you know, Tom Smith ended up, he fell on his sword. Rick, these are great. Oh, he's got a lot more. This one's kind of amazing, but it does get used a lot. We need to figure out what to do if I were hit by a bus. Not sure why we always choose a bus for that. Some of these I say a lot. I'm concerned. I often say, let me get my head around this. That's another workplace bingo square. Let's take a granular look, or a more granular look at this. And finally, Rick has, before you sum up a discussion, you might say, well, at the end of the day, it's whatever you want to conclude. Thank you, Rick. Michael in Mars also has, we'll circle back to that. In this one, it's not a problem. It's an opportunity. Think outside the box he said is often said to a person who is in a cubicle. And this one, I don't know. It's a pots and pans business, which I guess would be said if you've got a very basic business. Oh, Jesse. I think it's Jesse listening with Amy. We're getting deep in the weeds, or we're in the weeds. We have the best bingo card here. There are more. I'm too busy putting out a fire. It could be one of them. Oh, if something is simpler than you think it is being approached, if there's a more simple approach, you might say it's not rocket science, or it's not brain surgery.

good morning to Willie. Oh, Jesse, I love this one. Even though I worked in a restaurant years ago, I never used this expression. But the expression is behind when you are walking behind somebody in a restaurant. Behind. Rick and I now use that after watching The Bear. And we have a small enough kitchen where it really does matter. Oh, Aline's got a good one for the workplace bingo card. The customer's always right. Oh, how about this one? I keep thinking along with you to see if I can come up with some. Let's put a pin in this. That gets said every now and then.

So if you're going to end up working and maybe not going home and working clear through until the next day, you might be described as doing this.

And if you just have to persevere and keep working on something and not lose focus, they might be telling you to, two body parts are involved here. Either keep your nose to the grindstone or your shoulder to the wheel. Linda's got a good one. If it ain't broke, don't fix it. Or 1-888-752-7234.

We welcome your workplace expressions. Jim in Crafton Heights says, we need to incentivize the paradigm. And Elaine adds, follow the chain of command. 412-200-5975. We'll take more of your bingo card suggestions for workplace bingo. Here is a great song for the profession of teaching.

0: the group Hot Soup at the Saturday at Light Brigade. We are getting inundated. That's a good thing, right? We're getting inundated with calls, all wanting to share with us workplace expressions to put on a bingo card. Stu and Sarah are listening in McCandless. This is one of my favorites. I mentioned burning the midnight oil before. Stu and McCandless says, if you've got a lot of activities outside of work, and if you're busy at work, you might say, I'm burning the candle at both ends. I often say, I'm down to wick. Mike, this is one I haven't heard before. This is a Geiger situation. Good enough is good enough. Really? And Patrick in South Park. Oh, I love it. That's why they pay me the big bucks. Or that's why they pay you the big bucks. Or as he put it, that's why I make the big money. Excellent. And here is another workplace expression for a bingo card. This from Rick in Mooresville, North Carolina. Oh, a few. I love it. These are spoonerisms. Some of these are mixed up, such as, it's not rocket surgery. It's okay. I've got thick shoulders. And his dad's a favorite. Don't jest and stand there. Do something, even if it's wrong. Don't just stand there. Do something, even if it's wrong. Thank you for sending those, Rick. There's still room for a few more from you. Willie, thank you. Ricky tells me you were telling her about some work you did, or your grandfather did, in organizing coal miners to help get them the support they need, and the original stories that you were able to share with her. And thank you for sharing those. We would love to have you join us on the air anytime at your convenience if you would like to share those with other folks. Those were just great stories, Ricky tells me. Thank you. And Richard on the north side. Good morning, Richard. He's got a few. It's all taken and no given, attributed to Dolly Parton. Elaine adds, it's not in my job description. And there might be a few more for your workplace bingo card. Moving the goalposts. Are we all on the same page now? And let's crunch the numbers. We'll take a few more last minute additions if you have them. We're getting ready for our Youth Express segment coming up in our next hour.
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just coming in. This is what I've never heard before. And I'm not sure who sent it. If you'd like, drop us a quick note with your first name and where you're from. I hear this phrase a lot at work. Looks like there's still more wood to chop. I like it. I like it a lot. Broadcasting live from historic Allegheny Square. Along with Ricky Berger, Chad Green, Ty Trisky, and you, this is Larry Berger. And this is the show that gets your weekend off to a good start, the Saturday Light Brigade, Saturday mornings at WRCT Pittsburgh, WIUP FM Indiana, WMCO New Concord, KRDP Apache Junction, Goldfield Ghost Town, Phoenix, WSAJ FM Grove City, WCUC FM Clarion, WNJR Washington, Tube City Online at WMCK.FM Keysport, and on the air everywhere at SLBRadio.org. Brian from Brooklyn, New York was the one who said it looks like there's still more wood to chop. 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

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You just heard a song a moment ago by Ron Fetner. We've come from his album Defying Gravity. And thank you for the kind words on the Labor Day features we've had throughout the morning. And I think we're all caught up. If we missed acknowledging your phone call, text message, or email this morning, our apologies. I hope we didn't. It's been a busy Labor Day weekend. And if it's your style to listen without actively participating, we're glad you're here. Just the same, thank you for being with us. 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Now, it's been a pleasure for many years for us to be working with the Pittsburgh Concert Society. The organization does its best to honor and cherish great rising musicians from our region. Barbara Heppner is here representing the Pittsburgh Concert Society today. And we have two women here today. Each is a sophomore at Carnegie Mellon University. One is from Ithaca, New York. One from Houston, Texas. And we'll get to know them a little bit after they play. On harp, we have Jocelyn Sue, and on flute, Emily Nichol.

0: I wish you could have seen the smile between the two as they completed that. How joyful it was to listen to that. Jocelyn, can you tell me a bit about the piece that the two of you just played?
1: Well, this is part of a collection of three works called The Histoire du Tango by Astor Piazzolla. This is the first one, and it's called Bordel, and it's just very kind of like a dancey, very celebratory kind of piece.
0: Yeah, and Jocelyn's playing harp, and I loved the knock on the harp. I don't recall hearing that done, at least. We've had, over the years, maybe a couple dozen harp players. Is that unusual in the way this piece is written, or do other pieces incorporate that?
1: There's a couple other pieces that have different techniques on the harp. Like, there's a lot of knocking on the soundboard, which is used in this one. Sometimes, like in a different piece we'll play, there's like you put your fingers on some strings and then you use your fingernail to scrape it and make kind of a percussive sound. And then there's some wire strings at the bottom of the harp, and you kind of just like you kind of like swipe your finger across it and it makes a swish kind of sound.
0: Can you do that?
1: Yeah. It's like,
0: oh, neat.
1: Like that. And then there's other pieces where you'll play near the bottom of the strings and it sounds more like a guitar. There's a bunch of different techniques on harp that are used in various pieces.
0: When did you start playing harp?
1: I started about 9 years ago when I was in fifth grade.
0: So you were maybe 10 or so. What prompted you to have an interest in it?
1: Well, my parents were very adamant about me and my siblings learning instruments, and my mom played piano. And she just really wanted us to have music in our lives, and so they inspired us to pick up instruments. And I saw a video of a harp playing, and I was like, oh my gosh, I really want to play that.
0: And I can imagine their reaction. I'm sure it was positive, but getting a harp into the house is something you did. And when did it occur to you that you might, you're studying, both of you are pursuing performance degrees at Carnegie Mellon. Did you know pretty early in high school that you wanted to pursue that?
1: I think that since I've been playing, I've always known that I want music to be a really big part of my life. And then I think as I went through high school, I realized that performing was something I really enjoyed and I wanted to keep doing that.
0: And you're, I believe, from Ithaca. Is that correct? And Carnegie Mellon is what brought you to Pittsburgh.
1: Yeah.
0: What is it about Carnegie Mellon that made it a choice for you? That's a dangerous question, but I assume you're happy. You're in your sophomore year.
1: Yeah.
0: So,
1: No,
0: go ahead.
1: Well, I really like you here, yeah. The thing that brought me here was my professor, Gretchen Van Hosen. And I had a lesson with her, and I met her, and she was just really nice, and she taught me some really great stuff, and I just really liked the way that she taught.
0: Well, and that's a lot to it, right? The people. I'm also a Carnegie Mellon alum, and I can remember it was a professor or two that I met before deciding to go there that had a lot to do with it. While we're chatting, is there anybody you would like to acknowledge or thank in addition to Gretchen?
1: Well, I would like to acknowledge all of my studio mates. There's Grace, Anastasia, Jenny, who graduated last year, and Clementine. And there's also Lace, who goes to Duquesne, who I really want to acknowledge because I've played a lot with them in our like group classes together, and they really inspire me. And I work with them every day, and it's just really great knowing all these harpists really close. And I also want to acknowledge my family back at home who supported me through college and just helped me get to where I am today.
0: If you're listening now and would like to relay a message either to Jocelyn or Emily, you can text us and I'll send it along to them verbally. Our number is 412-200-5975, 412-200-5975. I'm going to turn to Emily and ask, why don't we talk with you after the next number, but could you tell us what you're about to play? Emily is the flautist today.
2: We're about to play Serenade Number 10 by Persichetti. Persichetti is known as a very, like, interesting composer. He composed for wind ensemble. He composed a collection of works. But this piece is really special to me because there's so many different emotions in it that it's just, like, it's so colorful, and I love playing it with Jocelyn.
0: Here, once again, Jocelyn Tsu, I hope... Did I get your name correct? And Emily Nickel on harp and flute, respectively.

0: the Eclipse Duo. I failed to mention that these two women have a name when they play together. Jocelyn Tzu on harp and Emily Nicol on flute. And can you tell me again, Emily, who wrote that piece?
1: Vincent Persichetti.
0: And I want you to know that we have an email here from Rick in Highland Park, who writes that Vincent Ludwig Persichetti was one of my very early music teachers for piano and for composition near Philadelphia, a truly excellent man he was. So hearing a piece by him really touched Rick today. Tell me about you and the flute. When did you realize that it was your instrument?
1: Well, my mom's a flute player, funnily enough. So I grew up going to all of her concerts, like hearing her practice her flute every single day. And I thought that was just like, it became like ingrained in my life, so that when I had the chance to pick it up, I think about Jocelyn's age, like right before fifth grade, I got my first flute for my birthday from my mom, and I haven't put it down since.
0: And you were raised in Houston?
1: Yeah.
0: How long did you live there?
1: Oh, gosh. I would say 18 years.
0: Wow.
1: I did all of my schooling in Houston. I went through the Allstate system for Allstate Band in Texas, so that was really enriching.
0: And what brought you to Carnegie Mellon?
1: Not only my professor, Alberto Almarza, but my dad is from Pittsburgh. He's a huge Steelers fan, huge Penguins fan. and so I wanted to be closer to family. I wanted to go somewhere where I would have support and where I know that I would have the most like enriching time. And at first I was a little nervous. I was like, oh my gosh, like this is a whole new city, like all new friends, everything. But I've made really good friends, especially Jocelyn, and it's been an awesome experience.
0: I noticed you had mentioned the different emotions in the piece you just played, and I'm not sure of the name. Maybe it's tremolo. When the flute quivers a little bit as you're playing it, do you know what I mean? As a note?
1: Vibrato?
0: Thank you. You can tell I'm not a wind player. As people hear that, they might be wondering, are you doing that with your fingers or are you doing it with your mouth? How does that sound, which was just brilliant in what you just played?
1: Thank you.
0: How do you create that?
1: Vibrato is through your air. So you don't have to do anything specific with your fingerings or your mouth. A lot of the time you can get different colors out of your vibrato. So what I usually do is heavier, like the kind of sound I try to go for is tu-hu-hu-hu-hu. So tu-hu, tu-hu, tu-hu. Mostly just like a hu syllable. And then that comes out in waves and you can do different speeds, like different colors, different dynamics.
0: And are you actually, as you blow, thinking of those syllables or... No, okay.
1: No, it just, I feel like when you're starting to learn vibrato, like when you're younger, it takes a lot of like, you have to really think about it, but it's kind of just like how opera singers do vibrato, like it kind of just comes naturally.
0: Yeah, it's really beautiful to hear. There was also a question for you, Jocelyn, in terms of how is it different to play different sized harps, assuming you do so, for example, a Celtic harp or versus a concert harp?
2: Well, I don't play a lot of Celtic harp now, but when I was younger and I was shorter, I started out on like a smaller harp. There's different sizes. This one that I'm playing today is a concert grand, which is the standard size for like orchestras. But the smaller ones have a smaller range. They have less strings because they just have a smaller size overall. And I think that the sound is less resonant. So it's definitely more, I would say, suitable for like concerts and more professional gigs to have a concert grand, just because of the sound that it creates.
0: Thank you. And turning back to Emily, tell me about the duo, the Eclipse Duo, And do y'all play, are you available for events, or are you playing often?
1: I would say we are. We're trying to do, we do mostly competitions, but I think once our schedule opens up, Carnegie Mellon schedules, lots of classes, but I feel like in the next year or so, we'll be able to start doing gigs like weddings, like all that stuff, church gigs, that type of thing.
0: Yeah, I think if you have some sort of, it could be a company event or certainly a wedding. And if you're looking to support two fine musicians and also to have an event that people will probably remember and talk about, what a great way to add music. You can just get a hold of us and we'll refer you to the Eclipse Duo, unless you'd prefer they contact you in a different way.
1: That works.
0: Great. And PittsburghConcertSociety.org is how you can learn more about the work that they do. And is there another guest here today? Is John here from the music department?
2: Yeah, he helped us move the harp here. He's from the Carnegie Mellon stage crew.
0: Well, it's great that he was able to get you set up. It looks like it's John Morabite. Do I have his name right? It's John, for sure.
1: Yeah,
0: John,
1: yeah, he's
0: thank
1: awesome.
0: You. We appreciate it. One more piece for you to do, but we will finish up our conversation before it. Do either of you have anything? Oh, I didn't get a chance to ask Emily. Is there anybody you want to thank or acknowledge?
1: I want to thank my professor, Alberto Almarza. He's been a really great guide for me as I've been navigating my adult career as a musician. But I also want to thank my mom, because she's the one that taught me for all, like, 8 years that I was playing flute in grade school. She put up with me. I would like to thank my mom and my family and my friends, especially Jocelyn, because I couldn't have done it without Jocelyn.
0: And anything either of you would like to add? And what's the piece you're going to finish up with?
2: We'll be playing Entr'acte by Jacques Ibert.
0: Excellent. Thank you very much for being with us. Emily Nickel on flute, Jocelyn Tsu on harp, the Eclipse Duo.

0: Thank you to both of you so much for being here. And thanks to the Pittsburgh Concert Society for arranging to have Jocelyn Sue on harp and Emily Nicol on flute, the Eclipse duo, to be with us today, and for encouraging youth musicians, young musicians throughout the region. Broadcasting live from historic Allegheny Square, you're listening to the show that gets your weekend off to a good start, the Saturday Light Brigade. 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
1: And this is a towboat song called Long Hot Summer Days. And Doc Cullis called us from Chattanooga this morning and said he had a brand new baby boy named Zachary Hartford Cullis. So we'll send this out to him.

0: I've probably told you about this before, but we used to occasionally get calls from men, generally men, working on Pittsburgh's barges. And it was before the days of cell phones. Somehow the technology would allow them to reach, I think it was using radio to reach a landline, and then we would be able to talk with them. And it was a lot of fun. That was John Hartford from our Labor Day library. In a moment, you are going to meet a young artist. We're going to talk with her about her work in a special project in collaboration with the Pittsburgh Center for Creative Reuse.
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0: Well, I am excited to welcome Fiona Tandelmeyer here with us. Did I pronounce your name correctly?
1: It's Fiona Tandelmeyer.
0: Tandelmeyer, I got it. And go ahead.
1: My middle name is Anne, but do not say the initials.
0: Oh, that's okay. How old are you?
1: I am 9 years old.
0: And where do you go to school?
1: Kerr Elementary.
0: And tell me a bit about what you like to do and just a little bit about yourself.
1: Well, I like to build dominoes and make videos on my YouTube channel called Sienna's Videos.
0: What kind of videos do you make?
1: Some of them are, I like to make a bunch of movies and domino videos.
0: I was wondering about that when you said dominoes. So do you like to make, tell me about what you do with dominoes.
1: Well, they're basically like bricks that you can set up, not like the game dominoes.
0: But you'll set them up. Some people, I think I have a pretty good sense of what you do, but could you explain it for people who might not know?
1: Well, domino toppling is, it's a domino, it's a chain reaction, where one domino knocks down the next.
0: And those can be very long chain reactions.
1: Yes, and they can also be like, they can add tricks and structures that can all topple down. It's really cool.
0: How do you decide how to make something like that?
1: Well, I just like doing it because I usually choose start off with a line.
0: Mm-hmm.
1: And then I might have it split off into a speed wall or to set up a start small to large set and to knock down a structure.
0: That's very cool. So a line is probably really predictable, and you know that will get you going. But then what's a speed wall?
1: A speed wall is like a type of structure that's built on top of a line that every three dominoes, you put a flat domino, so a flat brick, and then you place a standing domino on top of it. And then if that keeps going until you get to the very top of the structure and there's nowhere spots to put dominoes like that.
0: Very, very cool. Have you made very big ones?
1: Well, I only have like 400-something dominoes, and it takes a long time to build like super-duper big ones. I don't have a very big domino space, but I have used 200 dominoes in one structure, which is very cool.
0: That's half your dominoes, and 400
1: yes.
0: is a lot. Would you like to say hello to anybody who might be listening?
1: Well, if any of my subscribers are listening, I want to say hi.
0: And your parents are here too, I believe, right, Katie?
1: Yes.
0: Your mom and your dad, Chris.
1: Yes, that's correct.
0: And tell me about what you did for the Pittsburgh Center for Creative Reuse.
1: Well, I made the Family House, which is a dollhouse that I made out of creative reuse materials.
0: And tell me just a bit about the materials you used and what it looks like.
1: Well, the whole structure of it is made out of a copy paper box. And the wallpaper is made out of paper scraps. And I used sticky strings as to make ladders and to stick things together.
0: Wow, so a copy paper box maybe turned on its side, I'm guessing?
1: No, it was like standing up, right? It was like a long copy paper box, and I just placed a piece of cardboard in the middle to make it two layers.
0: And how did you do the coverings on the walls?
1: Well, I got some paper scraps, and then I taped them on to the back of the walls of the that were going to be the walls of the dollhouse.
0: How cool. So everything you did was done using recycled materials that you
1: yes,
0: found.
1: Yes, and there was a bed upstairs, and it was made out of, it was holded up by two clothespins and a piece of cardboard that was from a tissue box, and the floor on the upstairs is popsicle sticks.
0: Wow, how creative. Did you make this at home, or did you do it at the center?
1: I made it at a summer camp, actually.
0: Oh, very nice.
1: And they had a creative reuse class where you made projects using creative reuse projects.
0: Have you ever done anything like that before?
1: Yeah, I have. I have a whole bin of creative use things at home. I'm still thinking about what to make with it, though, because I don't have many cardboard boxes.
0: Do you think it's important to reuse materials?
1: Yes.
0: How come?
1: Because so everything has a purpose, but sometimes it loses it, and it's good to use to give things a new purpose, if you can. And we do not want the landfill getting any bigger, but that's impossible, because some people do not care about the landfill and waste and stuff like that.
0: Well, I admire you for what you're doing, because every individual making that choice is going to help make a difference. You could have gone to an art store and bought all new stuff, and when you were done, throw it all away. But instead, you're making art out of materials that have already been used and could be used again.
1: I know. Thank you. I'm really honored to do this kind of stuff, because I always wanted to make the world a better place, and some people don't have that.
0: Do you find with your friends, do they also like to make art this way, your friends back at Kerr Elementary, or are a lot of them making art kind of the old-fashioned way with traditional art materials?
1: Well, I have friends right next to my house, and I'm not really sure if they really like making art with used materials or with just normal materials.
0: That's a good point. But not everybody likes making art.
1: Yes, but I think I do have some other friends who like to make things like that, make art, but I'm not sure. I think I'm the only person in my friend group that makes art of creative reuse items.
0: Why do you make art in general? What do you like, Fiona, about creating art?
1: Well, I don't know. Ever since I was a kid, I was a baby, and I knew how to pick up a crayon. I would love drawing, because I could just see, I get inspired, then I immediately want to draw it. And now I'm at this age, I'm drawing real good fan art of some of my favorite books and TV shows and stuff.
0: What are some of your favorite books and TV shows?
1: Well, I really like Teeny Pings, and my favorite book is Barb the Berserker. My parents said that I drew fan pictures of the Barb covers, and they looked really, really good.
0: Very cool.
1: And my parents loved them.
0: Do you think you know what you would like to be when you're older?
1: Well, that's kind of hard, because I also like to make movies and with my toys, so I kind of want to be an artist, a movie maker, and a bunch of other things. I can only choose one. I'm basically still deciding for that one.
0: You might be able to do more than one. You mentioned your YouTube channel and the videos you make of your dominoes. And
1: yes.
0: You could even make videos of the dollhouse if you haven't already.
1: Yes. I did make a movie with my dollhouse on my YouTube channel.
0: That's great. Does anybody live in the dollhouse?
1: I made these little creative reuse people of me, my mom, and my dad. They had these little pins that I put fabric on them and drew a face with old markers and used sticky strings for the hair. So that's the people who live in that house. But it basically fits all my little figures and things that will fit.
0: Very, very cool. You are a very creative person. Are there other subjects in school that you like in addition? I know you like art on your
1: yes.
0: own, but are there other things you especially like to do?
1: I like computer class. I do not like gym class. I'm not athletic at all.
0: And what are you doing in computer class this year, or maybe what did you finish up with last year?
1: Well, I literally just started the school year, so we really didn't start doing anything. We just got our iPads for the first time. I don't know what we're going to learn in third class in fourth grade, but I know that I'm super excited.
0: You know you're going to like it. Well,
1: yeah.
0: It's so So nice to talk to you. Is there anything else you wanted to say about either your work with the Pittsburgh Center for Creative Reuse or anything else you've been doing?
1: Well, I just wanted to mention my YouTube channel again, Fiona's Videos on YouTube.
0: Fiona's Videos.
1: Yes.
0: On YouTube. So if you look for that, you'll be able to find them. That's nice, easy.
1: Yes.
0: I want to thank Liz Kowalski, Creative Manager at Pittsburgh Center for Creative Reuse, for helping to arrange to have you here today. Yes. And I want to thank you for being with us. It was really fun to talk to you.
1: Yes. I also want to thank you for having this amazing experience.
0: Thanks. You're welcome back anytime. That's Fiona Tandelmeyer, and I hope we'll see you again.
1: Thank you.

0: Thank you again to Fiona, who just had her mom stop in to take some pictures. Katie and Chris, Fiona's dad. Now, we have a special guest. Cassidy Jones is here with us. Cassidy is 10 and a student at South Fayette. Cassidy is in fifth grade. Good morning. How are you?
1: Good.
0: It's nice to see you. You've been with us before. It's been almost a year since you've been here, about 9 months. How was your summer?
1: Good.
0: Did you do anything special?
1: Yeah, so I went on a trip with my mom, and it's called Las Vegas. And in Las Vegas, it was really fun, but I went there before. And I also went to another trip with my whole family, and I went to Montana, Chicago, San Francisco, and Portland.

0: ballet, and flag football.
1: So you're doing a lot. Basketball, flag football, and then ballet and piano. That's quite a lot. When did you start ballet?
0: When I was 2.
1: Wow, I know that's quite a commitment.
0: Yeah.
1: To do that. So I know you were in Montana. How did you get there?
0: We went on a train, and it was 10 days.
1: On the train?
0: Mm-hmm.
1: Can you tell me what that experience was like?
0: It was really cool. We had to do a reservations to get like dinner and breakfast, and I was sleeping on the top bunk and my mom was sleeping on the bottom bunk.
1: Did you get off during those 10 days or were you on the whole time?
0: We get to have like a break out of the train, like we get to stop like out of the train and then we get to come back in.
1: That sounds like fun. Do you think you would do it again?
0: Yeah.
1: That sounds absolutely great. So you're starting 5th grade now at South Fayette. I know you've only had a week or so, if that much, but is there anything you're looking forward to as part of 5th grade?
0: I am doing clubs. Today I'm doing art club, drama club, and media club. And media club is like, not everyone sees our like morning news. It's like just like the school, like our like intermediate building school, like 3rd grade to 5th grade, and we get to do like the morning news like every single like 5th grade classes get to experience it. Like we get to be on the news and tell like what's for lunch and like what day is it and stuff and what's the weather.
1: That's nice. That makes it very fair that everybody gets a turn. Have you had your turn yet?
0: No, I'm going to start in October.
1: Ah, so you already know what it's going to be.
0: Yeah.
1: Do you know what you're going to want to talk about yet?
0: We have our script, like Mr. Wachter, which is our tablet. It's like for computers. He's going to like write it on the board or in our laptops.
1: That sounds like an absolutely terrific experience that you're going to have. Cassidy, have you thought about what you might like to be once you're done with school?
0: I want to go to college and get a degree, and I probably want to be a teacher when I grow up.
1: How come?
0: Because I I want to be like a nice and cool teacher, like very funny and very fun teacher. And if I want to choose any grade for the school, if I was a teacher, I would choose like kindergarten up to like 3rd grade.
1: You must know some really nice teachers, do you?
0: Yeah.
1: Well, that's that's a noble profession and a great goal that you have. Is there anything else you would like to talk about today?
0: Nope.
1: I'm really glad that you were able to be with us today. And you're just, I can't believe you had a chance to see a soccer game, a World Cup game, and that you went to all of those places you mentioned. So thank you so much for being with us today. We're really grateful to have
0: you
1: here.
0: Thank you.
1: Broadcasting live from historic Allegheny Square, along with Cassidy Jones, with a K. This is Larry Berger, and this is the show that gets your weekend off to a good start, the Saturday Light Brigade, Saturday mornings at WRCT, Pittsburgh WIUPFM, Indiana WMCO, New Concord KRDP, Apache Junction, Goldfield Coast Town, Phoenix, WSAJ FM, Grove City, WCUC FM, Clarion, WNJR, Washington, Tube City Online at WMCK.FM, McKeesport, and on the air everywhere at slbradio.org/radio, where you 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
1: 1, 2, 3, 4.

Saturday at Light Brigade. Thank you for being with us this Labor Day weekend. For those whose work is invisible, one of our favorites, Suzy and Maggie Roche. The Roaches, Suzy and Maggie, the duo, singing that particular song. Coming up, Richard Withers, Vince Ferns, and Michael Hurley are here with us. They are performing tonight at the Pittsburgh Irish Festival. They'll be at the Cary Blast Furnaces, 7 o'clock. We will talk more with them about everything going on. Balia Fit is the name of the band, a name used for Pittsburgh, among 19th century Irish immigrants, and that's the name of their trio. They'll join us in just a bit.

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John Hartford in tall buildings at the Saturday Light Brigade. And John Frommer before that, and We Do the Work. Coming up, we've got a great trio, Bailey Fett, Richard Withers, Vince Burns, and Michael Hurley. Banjo, a couple fiddles, bouzouki, an accordion, some whistles, an Irish flute. They'll be joining us in a moment. The Pittsburgh Irish Fest performance, September 12th, a week from today at 7 o'clock at the Cary Blast Furnaces. We'll talk with them shortly here at the Saturday Light Brigade.

Kyle, based on the sound check we just did, and based on the individual people who are here with us today, I think you'll really enjoy what you are about to hear. Richard Withers, you know him from Snap and Bug, is going to be playing Irish flute, whistles, accordion, and vocals. Vince Burns has also been here at SLB before. He's on fiddle and bouzouki today. Michael Hurley, fiddle and tenor banjo. And they have a gig coming up in a week at the Pittsburgh Irish Fest. We'll talk about that. They also have some other activities going on. But let's take a listen. The name that the trio uses is Balia Fit, which means Pitt Town, a historic name for Pittsburgh among 19th century Irish immigrants. Here is Balia Fit.

0: They're a great start, Bailey. Fit twin fiddles and the Irish whistle. Their Irish flute being played. Richard, can you tell me a bit about what you just played and a bit about how you guys have gotten together and what the story is for what you're doing?
1: Sure. Yeah, we just played three jigs by a flute that were written by a flute player, Vincent Broderick, who earlier in the 20th century, who was a great flute player and has a lot of wonderful tunes. The three of us have been playing together in different groups and different combinations for a long time. They've all played with a group I'm associated with from a long time, Hooli. I think as far as us playing together as a group, kind of owe it to our friend Bruce Molyneux, who he and I and a bunch of us have done the Irish Festival for years and years, and he passed the torch to me and said, "Here, you you take over." So the three of us did that for the past couple of years, and so that's how we got started.
0: I remember Hooli. I haven't thought about that group in a long time. Let's meet the other members of the group. Michael, I'll let you say hello. And I'm curious. Now, Michael is a very unique fiddle. I put a video up on our Facebook page at SLB Radio. You might be able to see it, but there's almost a curly maple. I'm not sure.
1: Yeah.
0: As soon as I mentioned it, I was told there was a story about this fiddle. Tell me about it.
2: Yeah, it's actually a recent purchase, a very old violin, probably made in the 1890s to 1910 or something like that. I actually saw it advertised on Facebook Marketplace from somebody for very little money.
0: Wow.
2: But I saw this beautiful kind of marquetry on the outside of it, this rope binding that they have, and figured it would be, at the very least, a pretty instrument to hang on the wall, if nothing else. But I went and purchased from the lady, and she told me a bit of a story about it, which I'll get to. But I took it to a violin shop, and we were able to kind of tighten up the strings and find out that it was a very nice-sounding instrument. Ends up the woman that I bought it from had owned a restaurant in New Wilmington for about 15 years. When they first opened the restaurant, it was an old historic restaurant in the area, and somebody came by and said, "You should have this violin. It belonged to a local fiddler that played in the area for a long time," and they hung it on the wall for, I think, 15 years before I got it. It was owned by a fiddler named Shorty Sewell, who was from kind of Greenville, New Wilmington, Westminster College kind of area, and he played from the 50s all the way up into the 90s, and I actually did a little research and saw all these newspaper articles from him playing Grange Halls and different kind of community centers for square dances and round dances I saw, and polka dances and things like that. So been quite a bit of history in this violin, I guess, and it's actually one of the things that's very desirable about violin sometimes is ones that are old but also ones that have been played a long time.
0: What a find. You just don't expect to find something.
2: No, I don't. It actually wasn't in terrible shape, but still I had to take it to Wexford Violins. Shout out to Wexford Violins. They're a wonderful violin shop. And he did a number of repairs to it to get it ready to play.
0: Yeah, we don't often think about, well, if you're a musician, you do, but they're, you know, incredibly talented people that know how to restore instruments or
2: absolutely
0: repair them. It sounds beautiful.
2: Thank you.
0: Now, his violin is every bit as nice. Vince Burns is here. Tell me, I can't see it very well, but it looks like you've got a pretty back.
3: It's much newer. Yeah. I just got it on eBay. I took a chance on it, and it has suited me well, but maybe someday this will hang on, you know, the restaurant wall, and somebody will say, "Vince Burns played that at the..."
0: There you go. Yeah. Age it for 15 years, and
3: that's
0: then
3: right.
0: Somebody from the future will come and get it. You too, the parts you were playing in that first number seemed, they were so tightly matched, actually, with at the same time with the Irish flute. They were very matched, almost like each was a lead. Is that the way it's structured? I don't know much about how these tunes were written or arranged.
3: Well, there's sort of a bass tune that you should stay true to, and then beyond that, people can add little flourishes or little embellishments. We hear a lot people say, you guys play note for note together. But from my perspective, we play completely differently. And we're doing different things. But for some reason, the collective sound, you know, well, three of us, it sounds like it's interesting that you can do these extra things to add to it, but still the basic essence remains true to the tune. So
2: have to listen really hard, I think.
0: Yeah, I think you've got the framing for it, and then you're able to color outside the lines a little bit.
3: Exactly right.
2: Yeah.
0: As each of you choose. This group is known as Balia Fit. They're going to be at the Pittsburgh Irish Festival Saturday, September 12th at 7 o'clock. I want to be sure we get all of the music in. They have planned for you. You're listening to the show that gets your weekend off to a good start, a Saturday Light Brigade. Richard has brought out a long-necked banjo to play. Four strings, I believe.
1: Five strings, actually. This is just to accompany a song I'm going to do.
0: I missed the other string. I didn't count.
2: It's okay.
0: Yeah.
1: It's way down here. I want to thank Elizabeth Myers, too, for our name, and Seamus Carmichael, who helped with it. It's hard to come up with a name for a group that hasn't been taken. And actually, last year we played at the Irish Festival. Let's call ourselves something. So we were calling ourselves A Pint of Plain, which I thought was a great name. It's
2: That's unique.
1: Yeah, it's a quote from, you know, from the novelist Flann O'Brien. But there's already a group called Pint of Plain. So Elizabeth mentioned the name, and I thought, well, that's a good one because it has a Pittsburgh connection there as well as Irish.
0: Absolutely. Balia Fit, B-A-I-L-E-P-H-I-T-T. It's fun to say, Balia Fit. What tune are you about to do?
1: This one is one that's got feet in both sides of the Atlantic and actually has a Pennsylvania connection. The Samuel Byard had collected this one as well. It's called Adieu to Bond County, and it's a song about a fellow who apparently was done wrong by his friends. It's not real clear what happened, but as you can see from the song, he made the best of it. It's a great separation, likewise vexation. It actually doesn't stop at that point. That was my addition to it. It's a great separation, likewise vexation. I'm sorry. It's a great separation, my friends, they have caused me, forbearing the spite that my favor was won. It's a great separation, likewise a vexation, they shall be sorry for what they have done.

Audubon County, I'm bound for to leave you and seek my heart's fortune in some foreign land, where bottles and glasses is my greatest comfort, and when we do meet, we will join heart and hand.

0: on the fiddle to pass away time.
1: There you've got Bailey Fitt. I just was annotating the photo that I put up of them, so you can get a quick little listen of them if you head to our Facebook page. And the vocal there from Richard Withers. Tell me about that banjo. Is that an older instrument?
0: No, it's got it over at Acoustic Musics. Thanks to them for lots of great instruments I got. It's actually a fairly inexpensive long neck banjo. Gold Tone makes very affordable but very good banjos. So for my purposes for singing, I got a long neck banjo.
1: Yeah, it sounded great. In addition to the gig at the Irish Fest, September 12th at 7, there's a Cayley afterwards, and you'll be playing a bit as part of that?
0: Yeah, we'll be playing with the, I think, Jen Rumble, who's the dance caller, will be leading the Cayleys, and she's terrific at getting people who, you know, might not be familiar with the dancing and getting them up and having fun. So if you come to hear us, stick around and do some dancing.
2: Yeah, she tends to do some really good beginner-friendly dances and is really good at getting people who've never done it up and moving around. So
0: and she's very patient with the band.
1: it's got to be. I think the band has the of the beginning dancers and the caller and the band. I think the band probably has the toughest job if you're playing a dance, because you've got to just keep that rhythm up for a long time, right? Yeah.
2: That's the part we really like.
1: Yeah, I mean, it's fun, but it's got to be exhausting.
0: Well, I've tried to do some of the dancing, and I think the dancers have the hardest job, actually.
1: You know,
0: that's why I stay safely back up instruments on the stage. Right.
1: Yes, I am known for keeping myself off the dance floor. It's a safety provision. What would you like to do next?
3: Thank you. Well, I'll play a couple of jigs. Just want to mention real quick, there's a festival in Ireland. I don't think I can go this year, but it's the week of October 27th, and it's in Glynn, West Limerick. It's a very small festival, but it's in memory of my mentor Brendan Mulvihill, who died sadly a couple years ago, and also his father Martin Mulvihill. So I thought I would play the first tune I ever learned from Brendan, which is, he called it Charlie Mulvihill's. Charlie was a great accordion player, but not related to the Mulvihills from Glynn. And then the second one will be Brendan's composition, which he called The Silken Wallet.
1: That was Vince Burns, and here he is.

0: That was Vince Burns on fiddle, and coincidentally, a question for either fiddler coming in just a moment ago from Highland Park, and the question is, what is the daily maintenance in addition to playing the fiddle? Are there things you need to do on a daily or regular basis to keep a fiddle in tip-top condition?
1: They get up at 5:30.
2: Run at least 5 miles.
0: Yeah.
3: The main thing is, when you're not playing it, leave it in the case so you don't step on it or sit on it, because I've heard of many disasters happening that way. But
2: on the table or something.
3: But I guess for fiddle playing,
2: changing the, you got to rehair the bow,
3: right,
2: about every 4 to 6 months, depending on how often you play, a year.
0: Cannot doing that, actually, I could see how it might hurt the strings. Can it hurt the fiddle?
2: It won't hurt it. It just starts to lose its ability to really hold rosin and grip, and it starts to get really kind of when you're trying to rub it over it, and so you have to put new hair on it every night.
3: I think humidity is the biggest danger, because if you've got the forced air heat in the winter and it's very, you know, it's so humid in the summer, and then suddenly it gets very dry, so I would look into some sort of humidification just to, you know.
0: So you might keep it in the case with some desiccant or, well, no, that would make it overly dry.
3: There's something called a dampit, which is just, there's other products too, but a dampit is just something that you moisten and you slide inside the F-hole, and you let it sort of evaporate, and it sort of keeps it from drying out in the winter. Yeah. So
2: making it cracks if they've been too dry. And actually, this old instrument, you can see there's a number of repaired cracks on it from years of past.
0: From
2: probably, I don't know, sitting on the restaurant wall too long, maybe.
0: From Shorty's. Was it Shorty?
2: Shorty Seawell, yeah. Sometime his, or possibly even before him, because I think it lived a few lives probably before he even got it. But it sat around for a while and got a crack.
0: 1910, that's incredible. Balia Fett. It's the oldest sentient being in the room right now, to my knowledge,
2: right.
0: Would be
2: is the oldest.
0: Shorty's fiddle. Balia Fett is the group, and the name means pit town, and was used among 19th century Irish immigrants. It's a pleasure to have them here today. If you go to Balia Fett, balia.fett.snapbinbug.com, you can learn more about their music, and I'll bet there's a link from snapbinbug.com too, if you aren't in a position to write down the spelling of Balia Fett.
4: Yes, thanks to Mark Tamsula for
0: yes. It's a great name. Mark Tamsula is a good name too, but Balia Fett is a great name. What are you guys going to do next?
5: We're going to do another set of jigs, and I'll play it. Mm-hmm. You probably asked me about my flute.
0: No, let's talk about that.
5: This was it's probably same age as the fiddle there, maybe a little older, but this was a gift actually from a wonderful old flute player, passed away a number of years ago, Mike Gallagher.
0: Yeah.
5: And first time he heard me play, he said, I'll give you my flute. And so he and I got to be great friends, and he was just a real real mentor in many ways. And he was an old flute that he apparently said he got it from somebody named James Kelly, and he carried in his pocket to when he came over from Ireland here in the 50s, and then he carried it with him wherever he went. He worked for, I forget the industry he was in, but to wherever he went, he would carry this flute. So anyway, it means a lot to me. So we'll move ahead with, the first one is a tune that's called Will You Come Home With Me, and then The Geese in the Bog.

0: beautifully, Don Richard Withers on flute. And, you know, after you said Mike Gallagher, I was thinking a bit, and it hasn't been that long since he passed away.
1: You may be thinking of the singer.
0: I was going to say, which Mike Gallagher? We should clarify.
1: Well, they were both wonderful people, and we miss them both terribly. But Mike Gallagher, the singer, passed away more recently.
0: Okay, and he did play flute also.
1: No, he sang, wrote wonderful songs, played guitar, and I got to play with him some.
0: Yeah.
1: But as far as I know, he didn't play flute.
0: But who's the Mike Gallagher that gave you the
1: Mike Gallagher was an older fellow who was a flute player from County Sligo originally, who lived over in Oakland. And he was a great friend of a lot of musicians when we were getting started here in Pittsburgh. I think he passed away in the 80s, or them in the 90s.
0: Knowing that instrument's got a heritage, not unlike Michael's fiddle that goes back quite a ways. I want to be sure I'm keeping count here. Do you have one more selection?
2: We only have time for one.
1: Okay.
0: There's time for two, one or two more. It's
2: All right.
0: It's up to you. I want to be sure.
2: All the way over here.
0: Would you like to do two?
2: We'll do this one and then.
1: We'll finish up with
0: great.
1: The reels.
0: More traditional banjo, well, bluegrassy kind of banjo has just come up.
2: This is a tenor banjo, so this one only does have four strings, and the neck's a little bit shorter than the one that Richard plays. But this one's the one that's actually pretty popular in Irish music for playing the instrumental music. It's actually the same tuning as a violin, but one octave below, and with a pick, obviously.
0: That's been picked up by Michael. And what are you going to play?
2: I'm going to play a tune that's by James Egan. That's called the Morning Thrush. It's a reel.

0: Very nicely done there. You've got Michael Hurley with that particular tune. And I want to, again, emphasize Baile Fitt, the name of the group, Baile Fitt. And you can hear them at the Pittsburgh Irish Festival a week from today, September 12th, 2026, 7 o'clock at the Cary Blast Furnaces. 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Anything else you'd like to mention about the group or about what y'all are up to?
1: Well, I'd just say we're part of a bigger community of Irish musicians that we all play together in different places. There's a couple of places, The Pitch over in Butler Street, and Jagoff's is another place that we've played. The three of us have played at the Allegheny City Brewery, but there are sessions at the other places, and they're wonderful musicians in Pittsburgh. We're really privileged to have great friends to play with. And
2: Tuesday at the Harp Tuesday nights.
1: Yeah, and Tuesday at the Harp, Vince and I and our friends Bruce Molyneux and Mike Burns are there every Tuesday night, and Jen Rumble and Jim Gay and Greg are the callers there, and it's a great place to come down on and learn the dancing as well as to hear us play a few tunes.
0: So you're never too far from live music of this type in the area. What do you want to close up with?
1: We'll play a set of reels, the Limerick Glasses, the Jenny's Wedding, and the last one, Hunter's House, is actually has a Pennsylvania connection. A fellow, Ed Reavy, who spent most of his life in Philadelphia, wrote wonderful tunes and that are very well known in the Irish tradition. So.

Thank you to our musicians today, Michael Hurley, Vince Burns, and Richard Withers. Thank you for being with us today. Belia Fit is how you can find them. And best wishes out to you for Labor Day weekend. Louis Jordan is here now.

Todd Trosky books our program. Technical director is Chad Green. Ella Storm, our technical associate. Our education team includes Alexa Bosick, Megan Valley, Jason Washington, Alex Bennett, Ben Rutkowski, and Joseph Kukula. Robert Gray is our director of operations. Ricky Berger is our director of me.

thank you to all of our guests today. Bella Fett, Richard Withers, Fitz Burns and Michael Hurley, Fiona Tandelmeyer, fourth grade, Kerr Elementary, who you heard earlier talk about her project with the Center for Creative Use, and the Eclipse Duo from the Pittsburgh Concert Society, featuring Jocelyn Sue on harp and Emily Nickel on flute. We'll meet you here next week. Thank you for being with us on the show that gets your weekend off to a good start, the Saturday at Light Brigade. 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

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It's 12 o'clock.

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Here to put the move in your groove, the dance in your pants, a little bit of rock and roll in your soul. And the full-time request line is open at 412-385-7450, 385-7450. 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

0: showers and thunderstorms this afternoon. We've had enough of those. Mostly cloudy with a high near 81. We're at 75 right now in downtown McKeesport. We'll check your full-time forecast in less than 20 minutes. And before we get started today, I have a very serious thing I wanted to announce. I haven't talked about this on the radio, but it's very serious. With the help of God and my wife and a 12-step program, I recently kicked a long-time addiction to placebos. The first step was admitting that I didn't have a problem.
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0: I thought of that joke at 4 o'clock this morning and... should have went back to sleep, shouldn't I? 1956, these are the Coasters coasting along on Labor Day weekend.

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1: 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Rocking and rolling and barely controlling. Coming up later on in the show, we're going to talk about the fun walk for Kane that's happening next Saturday. We're going to hear from Christopher Titus. And if you were a fan of the late, great Doug Hirth, we have a little clip that I think you will enjoy. Here's B. Bumble and the Stingers on Radio 9.

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1: 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My oldest brother disowned me when he found out I was trans, but it's fine. I try and take the high road, you know. Like when I heard he and his wife had a child, I sent them the nicest greeting card. It said, "Congratulations, it's a boy. For now."

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It's Bobby Darin on Radio 9.

Creedence Clearwater Revival. Wait a second. Hold on. Just stop it. No idea what was going on there. Excuse me. At 12:23 chime time, what was going on in the background there? Did you hear that? Just burst in like that. It irritates me. It irritates me, it does. Coming up in the next hour, we're going to talk to Janet Coolis from the Kane McKee Sport Family Council about the Fun Walk for Kane that is coming up. That is next Saturday at 9:30 down here at the Kane Regional Center. So we're going to talk to her in the 1 o'clock hour. We're going to hear from Christopher Titus later on in the program. And what else are we going to do? I had not thought of this bit for years. The late Doug Hirth used to play it on his show, and for some reason I dug it out of the archive, so we're going to have a little something for you later on in this hour as well. Did you know that since 1989, there's been more than $40 million in direct investment in housing in the Mon Valley, thanks to the Mon Valley Initiative? They've also helped more than 2,100 people buy houses. Homeownership provides both economic and social stabilities to communities and families. Ensuring that stability means that homeowners understand the basics of obtaining a mortgage, budgeting for future expenses, and using credit responsibly. If you or someone you know would like to buy a house this year and you need to get some mortgage counseling, you can get it for free by calling Mon Valley Initiative at 412-464-4000, 412-464-4000, or visiting monvalleyinitiative.com, and you do not have to be a resident of the Mon Valley. What else do we really want to tell you about? The McKee Sport Rib Fest is this weekend. Yesterday, apparently rained out. Boy, did we get a lot of rain. Some roads still closed. I still see trees down and crews out shoveling mud. 4 inches of rain in parts of the listening area from that storm that came through. 2 storms, actually, that came through Thursday night. I want to say something because I have been critical of the Voice of Pittsburgh, the big legacy Clear Channel station, which is not actually owned by Clear Channel. It's owned by Odyssey. The big 50,000-watt flamethrower. But Michael Bartley was on Thursday night, and I thought he did a heck of a job coordinating information and taking calls. So I think credit where credit is due, because they were the only ones, as far as I could tell, in Pittsburgh radio who actually had a live person in the studio and was actually talking about the big story, which was those terrible storms that came through. 100,000 people lost power, including yours truly. We had some water in the basement and in the garage. We're still drying that out. Got the dehumidifier and the fans running down there. But, yeah, was not too happy about that. It backed up through the French drains. We're not in a floodplain, so it's not covered, and it's not covered by insurance. But if it is covered by insurance, now that I think about it, if my insurance agent is listening, you know, we did get some flood water in the house there. And if my insurance agent is listening, gee, I sure hope I didn't lose my Picassos, my Van Gogh, or the original Gutenberg Bible down there.

looking for a chance of showers and thunderstorms today. Mostly cloudy with a high near 81. Cloudy overnight with a low of 60. Sunny on Sunday with a high near 80. Clear Sunday night, low 57. Sunny on Monday with a high of 81. Mostly clear Monday night with a low of 59. And then on Tuesday, mostly sunny and a high near 84. Right now, just ahead of much more music on the Jay Thurber Mess. 71 in Washington County. They've got a thunderstorm. 77 in Beaver County. It's 75 outside our weather window here in downtown McKeesport. And street level at the corner of Forbes and Morewood in Oakland. 76 degrees with new music from 21 Pilots.

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It's 12.

everybody's got to work for somebody. Labor Day weekend, Roy Orbison there, and this is Lee Dorsey getting his yayas out on Radio 9.

412-385-7450. 412-385-7450. Also taking requests on Facebook, Mastodon, and Blue Sky at Jay Thurber Show. John from Whitehall called the magic telephone number. Reaching back to 1972, John wants to hear some Seals and Crofts. You say them, we play them on the Big 900.

There used to be more of us in the International Garment Workers Union, but a lot of our jobs have disappeared. A lot of the clothes Americans are buying for women and kids are imports. They're being made in foreign places. When the work's done here, we can support our families and pay our taxes and buy the things other Americans make. That's what it means when the label says union. Look.

0: Party Like Your Sister, Kate from 1960. Those are the Olympics here on Radio 9. A little retro nostalgic fun coming up right after this.
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0: I've reached the stage of middle age where just random thoughts flit through my head like ping pong balls in a bingo machine. And for some reason, I woke up this morning thinking of this bit, so I had to go dig it out of the archives. The late Doug Hirth used to play this on his show all the time. There was a talk show host in New York at a couple of stations, I believe WOR, WMCA, and maybe WNBC, who was the original George Norrie. Or Art Bell, meaning he did an all-night talk show where he talked to kooks, basically, including the late Cyril Wecht.
4: Ah, now, come on!
0: No, seriously, no. He used to have Cyril Wecht on a lot to talk about the Kennedy assassination, and his name was Long John Neville. And Long John Neville was a very serious guy most of the time, and, again, talked to people who believed they had been abducted by UFOs, believed they could... they had the power of telekinesis, believed in all kinds of conspiracy theories. Just to show that nothing is new, right? Today, he'd have a podcast or a YouTube channel, but then he was on the radio all night. And one night, he had to do a live commercial read. And like me, apparently, he never looked at the thing in advance before he read it. What he didn't realize was that the ad that he was about to read was for a pornographic movie. And it went a little something like this.
5: Yes, it happened in Hollywood, and perhaps it's the most ambitious adult film ever made. Now, it claims a cast of over 50 souls who cavort and carry on in the name of sexual liberation and good, clean fun. It happened in Hollywood, and some of the lines in here are... It happened in Hollywood. It contains a circus act by the name of the Flying Fools. Who make love on a trapeze. This is not to be laughed at. This is serious.
6: Find the right station.
5: And it happened in Hollywood as the true to life tale of a recently
6: can't be serious.
5: Gee, I hope you're serious, John. I'm reading this, friends. Not well. Because actually, it is a motion picture, and everything that I'm telling you about it is based on fact. It happened in Hollywood as the true life tale of a recently fired telephone company operator who decides that she always wanted to be a star in sex films. Now, from this fortunate awareness, she gambles her way through agents, photographers, casting directors, film directors, and producers, until finally reaching her admitted goal, the Academy Awards. It Happened in Hollywood was produced by Jim Buckley, written and directed by Peter Locke, and stars Felicity Split.
6: Oh, no. Casting's unreal.

0: I can't believe half of that.
1: And it also includes Al Goldstein. Yeah. As the high priest of the Philippines. Philip Sternberger, Samson, Susan Harris, as Catherine the Great.
0: Oh boy.
1: Ada Banana. As the lesbian leader.
2: Banana?
1: And an entire cast of morons and misfits devoted to your entertainment and titillation. Now playing at the Orleans Theater, 47th Street West of Broadway.
0: Right.
1: Now I want to give you some of the reviews. It happened in Hollywood may prove to be the sexual revolution sound of music. Playboy magazine made that statement. It happened in Hollywood is as explicit as it can ever get. Nothing is hidden or covered. When Felicity Split gets down to business, you're right there, and I can't make it any plainer than that. It includes everything, if you know what I mean. Bob Salmagi of the New York Column. It happened in Hollywood makes Deep Throat seem like a religious movie.
3: The late, great Long John Nibble, recorded in 1973. Oh, we've all had days like that.
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3: Sports and weather coming up next. Here's Wynonie Harris.

Wynonie Harris on Radio 9. We got news coming up for you at 1 o'clock. More music on the other side of that. And new music coming your way in just a minute or two from Young the Giant. But first...

ready for some college football. The Pitt Panthers at this hour opening their season against the Miami of Ohio Redhawks. In the first quarter, the Panthers are up 7-0. Penn State hosting the Marshall University Thundering Herd. That game gets underway at 3:30. Elsewhere, your Carnegie Mellon Tartans traveling to, let me see. That's volleyball. I'm sorry. I'll tell you about the volleyball later. Carnegie Mellon Tartans are hosting the number 8-ranked John Carroll University Blue Streaks. That game gets underway at Gesling Stadium in Oakland in just about 2 o'clock. So boogie on down there. CMU enters this contest against John Carroll for the 18th time. It's the first time these two teams have played since 1988. The Tartans lead the series 11-6. I don't think any of the same players are playing, though, so I'm not even sure why they tell you that. Carnegie Mellon's record in their season openers is 71-43-3. That's CMU hosting the John Carroll Blue Streaks today at 2 o'clock. In Major League Baseball, the Pirates beat the Angels last night 1-0. It was the Mets over the Giants 10-6. Red Sox over the Orioles 1-0. Cubs beat the Marlins 6-1. And the White Sox over the Twins by a score of 4-1. Here's your forecast. Chance of showers and thunderstorms this afternoon. Otherwise, mostly cloudy skies with a high near 81. Cloudy overnight with a low of 60. Sunny on Sunday with a high near 80. Sunny on Labor Day. That's Monday, high near 81. Tuesday, mostly sunny with a high near 84. And then on Wednesday, mostly sunny with a high of 88. Right now, just ahead of much more music on the Jay Thurber Show. 71 in Washington County, 72 in Butler. It's 77 outside our weather window here in downtown McKeesport and street level at the corner of Forbes and Morwood in Oakland. 77 at WRCT. 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

0: album is called Victory Garden. They were at Stage AE back in June, and I understand it was a heck of a show. I'm Jay Thurber. Oh, the band is called Young the Giant, of course. I'm Jay Thurber. The website, jaythurbershow.com. 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The news is next. It's 1 o'clock.
1: Washington, I'm Nick Harper with the Week in Review. This week saw a flare-up in fighting between the U.S. and Iran. Both sides traded attacks, and Iran asked the International Criminal Court to investigate after an apparent U.S. missile strike killed five people at a wedding celebration. The White House says there are currently no plans for talks with Iran more than 6 months into the conflict. Evidence Jagruti Dave has more from Washington.
2: U.S. President Donald Trump says that the U.S. is prepared to strike Iran again anytime we want after hitting them very hard. He said that the U.S. did more than just blow up their radar, that they took out their equipment all along the Strait of Hormuz, some offensive, some defensive. He also said that the midterms is not affecting the U.S. strategy in Iran, saying that he's not running in these elections, but that his party understands the need to prevent Iran from having a nuclear weapon. This is a stated U.S. war aim, but one that has yet to be achieved.
1: Meanwhile, U.S. Army Secretary Dan Driscoll resigned on Monday evening after months of clashes with Defense Secretary Pete Hegseth. Driscoll was the youngest Army Secretary in U.S. history and a close ally of the Vice President, J.D. Vance. He reportedly raised concerns that Hegseth was undermining Army readiness by firing generals responsible for modernization efforts. The death toll from Nepal's catastrophic flooding rose to more than 1,250 this week, with over 4,000 people still unaccounted for. Rescuers did pull a handful of people out alive around 10 days after the floods, but hundreds of workers are still believed to be trapped inside hydropower tunnels that are buried under thick mud. Survivors have been holding symbolic funerals for those who are still missing, as FSN's Neha Punia reports from New Delhi.
3: Many, though, have said that they are losing hope of finding the bodies of their loved ones and have been using effigies and photographs to put missing family members to rest. Some others say they are still hoping for a miracle, including some families of 900 workers believed to be trapped inside hydropower tunnels in Nepal. Rescue teams and foreign specialist crews have been racing for days to clear these tunnels of thick mud. It's unclear how many workers trapped inside are still alive.
1: On Friday, a Massachusetts judge declared a mistrial in the case of Lindsay Clancy. The former nurse had admitted killing her three young children but denied murder on grounds of diminished responsibility, claiming she was suffering from postpartum psychosis brought on by medications. The jury was unable to reach a unanimous verdict after 7 days of deliberations, leaving the judge no choice but to rule a mistrial. From bureaus worldwide, this is FSN.

The Temptations getting us started here on Radio 9 at 107. Much more music time. This is the last call to lunch. If you're still in bed, get on up. These are the Esquires.

0: As far as I'm concerned,
1: I don't just work for a company or a hospital.
0: I'm a nurse. I'm here for my patients. For 17 years, I've worked with children. I love kids.
2: Good listener.
0: Try to be. With kids, they get sick real fast, and they get well real fast. It should always be that doctors and nurses run the hospital. But in some places, it's more driven by dollars and cents. That means cutbacks and realignments. The union helps us nurses say, no, that won't do. My union makes me feel stronger. It makes me feel like I'm being supported in what I'm trying to do for the patient. So that these kids have the care and attention that they need. Because we nurses are together as a union, I can go home at night and say that I gave that child the very best care that I could.

0: The Kinks working at the factory here on this Labor Day weekend. Working at the factory. There's some new music coming up after we take care of a couple of brief messages and also check your full-time forecast. These are the Platter.
1: My name is Maggie. 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
0: At 1:23 chime time, new music from Michelle David and the True Tones coming up after we take care of a couple of brief messages. Also check a full-time Radio 9 weather forecast. I'll tell you who does not have Labor Day weekend off is the CSX Railroad. They have been quite vocal today in the background. Can you hear that rumbling? Rumble, rumble, rumble. Mutiny, mutiny, mutiny. 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And if you or your organization are interested in underwriting for WRCT, email pr@wrct.org for more information about promotional exchanges and other partnership opportunities. Coming up in a couple of minutes, we're going to talk to Janet Coolis from the McKeesport Kane Family Council about their fun walk for Kane that is happening next Saturday. 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How about that? And then afterwards, you can have a burger because they're going to have a picnic. Anyways, Janet's going to tell you all about that in just a couple of minutes. And then at 2 o'clock, news. And what else? More music. It's Labor Day weekend. We're playing songs about working. What would I know about that? Just looking here through these are some downer public service announcements. Golly. 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

kind of gloomy looking out there right now. Chance of showers and thunderstorms. Otherwise, mostly cloudy with a high near 81. Partly cloudy overnight with a low of 60. Sunny skies on Sunday with a high near 80. Labor Day Monday, sunny, high near 81. Tuesday, mostly sunny, high near 84. And then on Wednesday, mostly sunny with a high near 88. Right now, just ahead of much more music on the Jay Thurber Show. It's 71 in Washington County, 79 in Beaver County. It's 73 in Butler, 76 outside our weather window here in downtown McKeesport and street level. At the corner of Forbes and Morwood in Oakland, it's 77 WABC degrees right now. 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

That's new music here from Michelle, David, and the True Tones, their new album called Soul Woman. I'm Jay Thurber, the website jaythurbershow.com. 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

0: Lloyd Price, Mr. Personality, with me, Mr. No Personality.
1: Jay Thurber. Does it by request?
0: Over on Mastodon at Jay Thurber Show, Mitch checks in. He wants to hear the Flying Burrito Brothers. You say them, we play them. It's a good song for Labor Day weekend, I think, from 1971.

0: Next week, you're going to start your Saturday off right, not just listening to the Saturday Light Brigade, but maybe going down to the 15th annual Joan Burns Fun Walk for Kane. Janet Coolis is the co-founder of the McKeesport Kane Family Council, and she's going to tell us all about this. Janet, what's happening on Saturday, September 12th?
1: Well, we're going to have the walk, which is, and this is the 15th year, and of course it's named after my cousin Joan Burns. The first 2 years, the walk was held in North Park, mm-hmm. and then Joan passed away, and we decided to name it in her memory, and it's been held in McKeesport for the last 13 years. So we have registration starting at 8 a.m., and the walk begins at 9:30, and we're going to have a picnic afterwards, and then we come back.
0: It's not a race. It's not a 5K. It's strictly to enjoy yourself.
1: That's why we call it a fun walk.
0: What are you raising? You're raising money for the Kane Foundation. What does the Kane Foundation give you? What does that do?
1: Okay, well, the Kane Foundation was formed to improve the lives and the quality of life for the Kane residents. And there's four Kanes. There's one in Glen Hazel. There's one in Scott, and there's one in Ross Township.
0: Mm-hmm.
1: But the funds from the walk are restricted to the McKeesport Kane.
0: Okay.
1: It affords the residents to go on trips outside of the building. They go to park games. They go shopping at Walmart. They go to restaurants. They have holiday parties.
0: You've done some permanent improvements there at Kane McKeesport with some of this money, haven't you?
1: Yes, we've done some things in the building. They get personal gifts for Christmas. Blankets, they've gotten mobility bags and shawls and jackets, and we bought them a popcorn machine. But also to enhance the building for them to enjoy, we have big screen TVs, fireplaces, and we buy them grills for their picnic. So last year, we got a gazebo for the McKeesport Kane, and that's really worked out well.
0: And that is paid for in part with some of the funds that you have raised through events like this walk.
1: Yes, it's every penny. Every penny goes to things for the McKeesport Kane residents. So I know they had a concert down at the Riverfront Park, and they had anything can float.
0: Yeah, yeah.
1: Anyway, we took 18 residents out into this gazebo.
0: Yeah, and we were down there.
1: Yeah, okay. Well, as you come into the Kane, the gazebo would be on your left-hand side. And it was, it's a little garden area, which we call the Garden Reflection. We had a sister TJ Gaines, who was at Kane, and she's passed now. But she raised $62,000 to build this garden.
0: Wow.
1: And we haven't really been utilizing it as much, but now that we have the gazebo, we utilize it. But that day, we took 18 residents down into the gazebo, and they had a ball. the weather was good.
0: That was a nice day.
1: They had all their snacks. They could hear the music.
0: And we're talking with Janet Coolis. She's co-founder of the McKeesport Kane Family Council, the four Kane community living centers. They care for older people, and they do nursing and rehabilitation for people who need additional support. And they are operated by Allegheny County. And the money is there to operate the centers, but not to provide these kind of niceties like big screen TVs and gardens and gazebos and that kind of thing. So that's what you're raising money for.
1: Yes, yes. The foundation raises money that goes to all the centers. Like I said, we've purchased grills. We've done things at the other centers too. Gift for residents for Christmas. Yeah. So it's a good thing. The foundation is a good thing, and I've been on their board now, the foundation board, for 10 years.
0: So the walk is, it kicks off from the Kane Community Living Center there in McKeesport. That's about a block from the post office. It's on 9th Avenue, 109th Avenue. And that the registration begins at 8 o'clock on Saturday, September 12th. So next Saturday, as you're listening to it, you start walking at 9:30, and then there is a free picnic afterwards. Now there is a $25 registration fee for this, correct?
1: Yes.
0: Okay.
1: Yes.
0: But anybody who can collect $50 or more in sponsorship, you get to register for free, correct?
1: That's correct. And you have all the information there, Jason.
0: That's my job. That's my job, Janet.
1: And you know what? I'm thanking you right now for inviting me on your program and also for that Tube City Online. wonderful. Well, I mean, I don't know how I would live without it. I mean, I don't want to miss people's obituaries, and I don't want to miss what's going on in local news. And you've been really wonderful in having that.
0: Oh, bless your heart. Now, the first 100 people who register, they get a T-shirt, correct?
1: Yes.
0: And there are some prizes that you're going to be distributing?
1: Yes.
0: What are some of the prizes?
1: Well, first of all, we have a basket auction, and that will be out during the walk. And we also have prizes that were donated from different restaurants and pizza. And I should have had the list in
0: That's
1: front
0: okay.
1: of me so I could thank these people. But Achilles and Kerrigan, they've been good to us. So, we have, I don't know, I think we're getting close to 20 prizes. So when we have this picnic, you know, we pull the tickets for the prizes and for the baskets. And believe me, just about everybody wins something.
0: The number I have to call if people need more information is 412-292-8069. And that's for Dina Keenan.
1: Dina Keenan.
0: She's at the Kane Foundation?
1: She is the community outreach for the Canes.
0: Okay.
1: For the Canes. Uh-huh.
0: Can they register the morning of?
1: Yes.
0: But they may not get a T-shirt that way.
1: Maybe not. But also, if they can't come to the walk for whatever reason, I know everybody's busy.
0: Sure.
1: But if they can't come, they could make a donation, and they could register, and they could walk virtually, you know. I mean, they could walk on their treadmill. They could walk out near wherever. And so they can do that also. So we'd appreciate if you can come, you know, register and walk virtually.
0: There is a link, actually, if you want to donate online, you can go to Allegheny County's website, AlleghenyCounty.us, and click on County Services for Seniors. There's a link there for the Kane Foundation, and they are a nonprofit foundation. They do accept donations via PayPal, via the mail, or I just found this out myself. You can donate through the United Way. So if you have United Way at wherever you work, you can designate a donation to the United Way. The number is 3708. But the fun way to do it, because it's right there in the name, it's the Fun Walk for Kane, coming up Saturday, September 12th at Kane McKee Sport, 109th Avenue. Registration begins at 8. The walk begins at 9:30, and then there's a picnic following the walk. Tell us just briefly before I let you go, Janet, about your cousin, Joan Burns.
1: You know, Joan was an educator. She loved to go to Kane. My mom was there at Kane, and then Joan's mom, who was my mom's sister, she came later, and we both got our heads together to start this family council to help the families, to support them and encourage them, because it's kind of a big deal. It's a big place, and it's kind of overwhelming if you have to put one of your family members in a nursing home. So, and it worked out well, and it's just too bad that she passed. But like I said, we named the walk after her. But she was a very, very good person, and the kids loved her. As a matter of fact, one of our people who is a friend of Kane is Lieutenant Governor Austin Davis.
0: Sure.
1: She taught.
0: Oh.
1: And she was so proud of him. I mean, she'd really be proud now, but she was so proud of him.
0: So she taught in the McKee Sports School District.
1: She did.
0: Yeah.
1: McKee Sports School District. The last was kindergarten.
0: Gotcha.
1: And Joan was, we miss her so much. She was such a presence, and she was so good-hearted. Well, so, I mean, it was really good that they named this walk in her memory. And since they did name it in her memory, I mean, we have a lot of people. The teachers still come to the walk, and a lot of her students are still out there.
0: And
1: everybody loved Joan.
0: And your mom and your aunt both got good care at Kane?
1: They did.
0: Yeah.
1: They got excellent care, and that's why, you know, I'm still involved. I mean,
0: yeah.
1: It's 18 years, Jason. 17 years with this family council. So, I mean, you know, when my mom first went in there, it was upsetting to me because we had taken care of her at home for like 10 years, but we just couldn't do it anymore. She needed skilled care. And for the first month, I think I cried every day. But the nurses were so kind. And one day they pulled me aside and they said, "Look, knock it off. we're taking good care of your mom."
0: Yeah.
1: And I said, "Well, you know, I feel guilty because, you know, we did do this for quite a while." And they said, "Look, we have 3 shifts here."
0: Yeah.
1: So
0: that's it. That's
1: you know,
0: just it.
1: To do it at home, 24 hours a day, you just can't. But, I mean, I think they kept her going. She lived another 4.5 years being down there, and she almost made 95. Oh, yeah, she almost hit 95. Yep, yep. And you had someone there, too, Jason, correct?
0: I've had a couple people there. Yeah, I've had a couple people there. Yeah.
1: Okay.
0: Janet Kulis is co-founder of the McKeesport Cane Family Council. 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That is coming up next Saturday, September 12th at the Cane Community Living Center in McKeesport, 109th Avenue. It's just down from the post office. Registration down by the waterfront. If you get to the Yaquegeni River, you can find the Cane Community Living Center. Registration begins at 8 a.m. The walk begins at 9:30. All proceeds benefit programs for residents at the Cane Center in McKeesport. Janet, thank you so much for taking some time to talk with us.
1: That's okay. I appreciate it. Hey, real quick, can I do a shout-out to some of the friends of the McKeesport Cane?
0: Yes, please.
1: Okay. McKeesport Hospital Foundation, G.C. Murphy Foundation, 20th Century Club of McKeesport, Joyful Bloomers, Cane Volunteers, State Representative Nick Piscitano, he's a senator, State Representative Dan Gogonar, and County Councilman Aaron Adams. And these are all friends of Cane. As a matter of fact, the state just gave the McKeesport Cane a $3 million grant to do some work there to put a new roof on and windows and doors. So we have to thank our state representatives for thinking of a McKeesport and a McKeesport Cane.
0: Awesome, Janet. Can we play a record for you? What's your favorite song that you had growing up?
1: You play oldies, correct?
0: Yeah, I do. Yep.
1: I love Terry Lee. You have any Terry Lee?
0: I've got some Terry Lee sounds for you. We'll get you a TL sound out there. How about that?
1: Wonderful. Appreciate it.
0: Thank you, Janet.

0: Weather and the President's Walk.
1: The magical TL sound here. We have music for Young Lovers coming up later on. No, we will not, because I'm not Terry Lee, not Porky Chadwick, not I'm not even Bill Klavotnik.
2: Who's Bill Klavotnik?
1: I don't know. Never heard of him. That's why I'm not even him. We've got news coming up for you at 2 o'clock, but

0: Pitt Panthers at this hour playing the Miami Redhawks in the second quarter. Pitt leading by a score of 21-7. Penn State will be hosting the Marshall Thundering Herd this afternoon at 3:30. Your Carnegie Mellon Tartans will be in action this afternoon as well, as they host the John Carroll Blue Streaks, ranked number 8 in the country. That game gets underway in just a couple of minutes at Gesling Stadium in Oakland. Pittsburgh Pirates beat the Angels last night 1-0. It's the Bucks and Angels again today at PNC Park. Braxton Ashcraft expected to get the call to the mound for the Buccos. And what would be great is if we had a jingle for the weather, but we don't, so I can't. I can't do the weather. Looking like cloudy skies and a chance of showers and thunderstorms this afternoon. High near 81, cloudy overnight, low of 60. Sunny on Sunday with a high near 80, and then on Labor Day, sunny with a high near 81.
1: So much to tell you. Hold up in this hotel room.
0: 76 right now outside our weather window in McKeesport, 77 at WRCT. 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

0: feet in historic times.
1: So on all these issues, Democrats stand for somebody else, the Republicans stand for you. My argument was not that you're going to agree with us on every issue, but they're a bunch of crazy people.
0: Vice President J.D. Vance is pitching the GOP as the party of common sense and ordinary people, but a new University of Massachusetts poll finds more than two-thirds of Americans, including a rising share of Republicans, say the country's on the wrong track. 60 days before the midterms, polls confirm voters have soured on the administration's chaos and culture war attacks. President Donald Trump was elected on kitchen table issues, and Democrats might be able to do the same. The first Afghan-American elected to Congress, California Democratic Representative Aisha Wahab, says people have tired of insults, divisions, and ethnic resentment.
2: Republicans and Democrats alike are struggling to afford housing, utilities, groceries, education, health care, and the basic necessities of life.
0: The Iran war has raised gas prices by about a dollar a gallon. The White House says a new deal for the U.S. to control a fifth of Venezuelan oil will help. The petroleum will take years to reach the pump, but Energy Secretary Chris Wright says it's already having an impact on the crude oil market.
3: Refineries are the only customers for oil. So production in Venezuela is growing every month. But to massively lower oil prices, that's a few-year prospect for sure. But I think it's putting downward pressure on oil prices today.
0: Trade conflicts with Canada could put much larger oil imports from the north at risk. Missouri Supreme Court just ruled GOP lawmakers couldn't enforce a new congressional map. The new districts would have broken up one of two Democrat-led districts. The court also ruled the citizen-led ballot referendum on the redistricting effort can proceed. Mexico border wall construction is hitting resistance from an unexpected group. Farmers in southern Arizona and New Mexico say the federal government is taking scarce groundwater from unauthorized wells to mix concrete and build roads. Tom Patterson with the New Mexico Cattle Growers Association says they support building the wall, but not bypassing the state's permitting process.
4: New Mexico has some very specific rules on use of water because it's so darn precious in this state. We don't think ranchers' livelihoods should be threatened because of the water they need to use to build the wall.
0: Florida's Board of Governors has unanimously approved a rule barring undocumented students from state public universities. About 8,000 undocumented students graduate from Florida high schools each year, and more than 50,000 are now enrolled in the state's university system. Florida Gulf Coast University instructor Roberto Garcia testified against the rule.
5: At its core, this regulation asks our universities to look at an academically qualified student, someone who has done the work, earned the grades, met the standards, and demonstrated they are capable of succeeding here, and tell them none of that matters because of their immigration status.
0: Florida joins Alabama, Georgia, and South Carolina in restricting undocumented students' access to public higher education. Feminist icon and journalist Gloria Steinem has died at 92. Steinem was a pioneering figure in the 1960s women's rights movement and later founded Ms. Magazine. I'm Edwin J. Vieira for Pacifica Network and Public News Service. 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
6: Ladies and gentlemen, let's hear it. How do you feel? Ladies and gentlemen, the Network News Hour with Sybil the Soothsayer. Jim Lemming and his It's the Emma's Truth Department.

0: My work is so... Speaking of people who have a lot of hard work to do, that was Sam Cooke, by the way, cooking with Sam Cooke here on Radio 9. Story out of the FBI. The FBI, the Federal Bureau of Investigation, is having some trouble recruiting new employees. It seems not a lot of hardworking, dedicated people right now want to start their careers. It doesn't mean there are not hardworking, dedicated people at the FBI now, because we know there are, but they've got a lot of job openings. People are retiring. People are leaving the agency. And for some strange reason, people don't want to work for this administration. I can't possibly imagine why. Greatest administration in history. Speaking of which, we will be hearing from Christopher Titus here in just a little while. So people don't want to work for Kash Patel. Not sure why. But anyways, a memo leaked to CBS News that they have lowered the standards for people. This is true. I am not making this up. This is absolutely true. It's been reported widely all over the place that they have lowered the standards to work for the FBI. Among other things, they say that if a background check reveals that you have been arrested, for example, for prostitution or bestiality, you are not disqualified from working for the FBI. Now, retired FBI agents say, here's one, an attorney who represents FBI agents, Mark Zaid, said, "How can this not be reflective of a recruiting problem at the FBI if you are lowering your standards on issues such as bestiality and prostitution?" Now, this reminds me of a story.
1: Oh, no.
0: Yeah. Guys driving through the country.
1: Oh, not this one again.
0: He's driving through the country, and he sees a guy out in the field, and he's half naked, and he's having his way with one of the sheep. It's horrible. So the guy drives up to the farmhouse, and he pounds on the door, and a little boy comes to the door, and the man says, "Little boy, call the police. There's someone out there having his way with one of your sheep." And the little boy says, "Oh, don't worry about it. That's just my dad." Thank you. Get out of here. That joke's so old, it's qualified to retire from the FBI, actually. That joke's on Social Security.

0: out by request for Tom. Those are the Vogues off the At Cohen C, the complete singles album. I remember when we had Hugh Geyer here. We should replay that interview someday with Hugh Geyer when that album came out. That was fun talking with him. I'm Jay Thurber. I hope you know what your name is. I made that joke already. I only have so many jokes, is what you have to understand. And none of them are really any good.
1: See you later, alligator.

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At 2:23 chime time, new music from Jack White coming up after we take care of a couple of brief messages. Also check your full-time Radio 9 weather forecast. If you're headed out to the McKeesport Rib Fest at Renzihausen Park, well, when you get 4 inches of rain and you're having something in a public park, kind of wreaks havoc on the old event. It was supposed to open last night, and unfortunately, they were not able to. Now, they were going to open today at noon. Instead, the latest update I have from City Hall is that the Ribfest vendors will begin at 5 o'clock today. That means that the first band, which was Jeff Jimerson and Airborne, and a craft show had to be canceled or rescheduled. But food vendors are supposed to open at 5 o'clock today, weather permitting. And there is a Jimmy Buffett tribute band at 7 o'clock. I think they are called Sons of Beaches. Does that sound right? I thought it was a Beach Boys tribute, but that's on Monday. So it's Sons of Beaches, a Jimmy Buffett tribute. That's at 7 o'clock at the Lions Club Bandshell in Renzi Park. The Ribfest now has been extended through Tuesday. Was supposed to wrap up on Labor Day. It has been extended through Tuesday because of the bad weather. So the Ribfest is today, 5 until 9, with a concert at 7 o'clock. And then they're open again on Sunday at noon and Monday at noon. Sunday at noon, they're going to have the Jaggers. We'll play some Jaggers for you later on Monday at noon. A group called This Indecision, and then a Beach Boys tribute followed by fireworks. Okay? All right. Try to get out there myself and get some ribs because gosh knows I got to put some weight on here. What else to tell you about? Christopher Titus is going to bring you an Armageddon update here in a couple of minutes, so stay tuned for that. And then at 3 o'clock, stay tuned for Smooth, Relaxing, and Easy. 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WRCT. Chance of showers and thunderstorms this afternoon. Mostly cloudy with a high near 81. Cloudy overnight with a low of 60. Sunny on Sunday with a high near 80. Labor Day sunny with a high near 81. And then on Tuesday, mostly sunny with a high near 84. 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

0: 6, Frankie Valli and the Four Seasons on Radio 9 with Jay Thurber. My wife just texted me that she needs me to stop at the store, and she needs me to remember what she told me to stop at the store for, so I'm trying to practice now.
1: Now, don't forget a loaf of bread, a container of milk, and a stick of butter. If you can't remember, I'll write it down for you.
2: That's okay, Mommy. I won't forget. I remember. A loaf of bread, a container of milk, and a stick of butter. A loaf of bread, a container of milk, and a stick of butter. A loaf of bread, a container of milk, and a stick of butter. A loaf of bread, a container of milk, and a stick of butter. A loaf of bread, a container of milk, and a stick of butter. A loaf of bread, a container of milk, and a stick of butter.
3: Mister, can I have a loaf of bread, a container of milk, and I can't remember. Can you remember what my mommy said?
1: A loaf of bread, a container of milk, and a stick of butter.
3: A stick of butter. I remembered. Mommy, I remember. A loaf of bread, a container of milk, and a stick of butter.
1: You have a good memory, honey.
3: Thank you, Mommy.
0: Yeah, I'm going to keep trying to remember what my wife told me to get at the store. A loaf of bread, a container of milk, and a stick of butter. A loaf of bread, a container of milk, and a stick of butter. A loaf of bread, a container of milk, and a stick of butter. The problem is I'm going to come out with a bottle of Windex, a box of oatmeal cream pies, and some dental floss. That's the... I don't have a memory as good as a 4-year-old girl.

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2: Not at the car wash.
1: Okay.
2: Okay, we have not paid tribute to Gloria Steinem.
1: No.
2: And I cannot think of a single song by a woman that's about work.
1: I played Maggie Doesn't Work Here Anymore. That was by Zola Taylor. But how about maybe I Am Woman, Hear Me Roar by Helen Reddy?
2: I thought of that, yeah.
1: Yeah, do you want to hear that or something else?
2: Or maybe The Pill by Loretta Lynn.
1: Okay. Thanks for listening.
2: Later.
1: Bye-bye.

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0: Starts Friday at a theater or drive-in near you. A reminder, as always, that opinions expressed by Christopher Titus are not those of the host or this radio station. Responsible replies are welcome.
2: You are the resistance.
3: Hello, everybody. I'm Christopher Titus. This is the Armageddon Update. Are you losing weight for the summer, people? Do you have your beach bod banging? Because in America, you can take a GLP, or if you're on a budget, you can lose weight by just eating food from America. Lettuce with cyclospore is nature's GOP. You know that? You can shit your way to a six-pack. But if lettuce isn't your thing and you want your diarrhea keto style, you can also eat eggs. But let's say you have a photo shoot and you need to get skinny fast. Well, you can eat frozen blueberries with E. coli. That's right, E. coli, the big kahuna of foodborne illnesses. Or if you're really adventurous, have some cheese infected with listeria. You got to be careful with these last two, though, because the final symptom is death. But hey, you look good, even as the life drains from you, because our government can't seem to get food inspected and make it safe. Do you notice we didn't have this problem during the Biden or Obama administrations? And when we did have any problem, they warned the public, then fix it. But here's what's happened under the worst president in American history. We have infant botulism in powdered infant formula, three different strains of salmonella in eggs and other foods, cyclospora in lettuce, listeria and E. coli in blueberries in 8 states. You know, because you need your antioxidant salmonella to round out your protein salmonella. And for dessert, why don't you go suck on a popsicle with glass in it? You know, this administration, by cutting food inspections, cutting regulations, has made America the number one nation in the world for shitting itself in traffic. RFK Jr. is just one of the inept douchebags in this clown bus that is a Trump administration. And you have to remember, this man ran over a bear, then drove the corpse to Central Park as a joke. Stopped with his kids on a trip to cut off a roadkill raccoon's penis. Yeah, that happened. And after 1,000 studies on vaccines saying they're safe and do not cause autism, he said they do. A lawyer with no medical experience. Measles cases, basically an eradicated disease a year ago, are back, baby. That's right, because of this inept and bass-ackward administration who has already killed 1 million with their total shitting of the bed on COVID. They've decided that this time, they're just going to destroy your food. In fact, in an ironic turn of phrase, Susan Main, an adjunct professor at the Yale School of Public Health, who ran the Food Safety Department of the Food and Drug Administration from 2015 to 23, said, "We've never seen anything like this." This is just an astonishingly large outbreak, record-setting outbreak. Do you hear that? That's right. And as the lovely Rachel Bradley says, they're giving us poop lettuce. Due to the cuts and the inspections of our food chain, we have poop lettuce. But maybe there's an upside. Maybe we can take all these contaminated foods, put them in one place, and start a chain restaurant. In fact, we'll have a comedy night and call the place Shits and Giggles. How many other ways will this inept group of losers, criminals, and con men find a way to kill us? Well, I guess we're going to find out, because he's got 2 years left, and I'm not giggling. I'm Christopher Titus, and this is the Armageddon Update. Oh God. Damn it, I had a salad. Okay, man, why?
0: Okay, thank you very much. Yeah. You can find more at ChristopherTitus.com. Opinions expressed by Mr. Titus are not those of this radio station or the host of this program necessarily. Responsible replies are extremely unlikely. For a transcript of Mr. Titus's remarks, learn to write really fast.
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So if you love the oldies and you're listening to us on the internet, just keep it locked right here. Let's do sports, shall we?

0: football action at this hour. Your Carnegie Mellon Tartans are hosting number 8 John Carroll at Gesling Stadium in Oakland right now. The Tartans just scored, and it is tied 7-all going into the end of the second quarter. Elsewhere, Pitt Panthers at this hour are playing the Miami of Ohio Redhawks. Pitt is leading 31-14. Penn State will be hosting the Marshall University Thundering Herd up in Happy Valley. That game gets underway at 3:30. Last night, the Pirates beat the Angels 1-0. They're going to try it again at the Ball Yard, PNC Park, as it's called, on the north side. Braxton Ashcraft going to get the call to the mound for the Buccos, apparently, assuming that the rain does not move in the game time. Is at 6:40. Elsewhere in Major League Baseball's Padres over the Yankees 3-2, and the Cardinals beat the Rockies 7-6. Pittsburgh Steelers have the weekend off. They're getting back together on Monday as they dive into game week preparation ahead of their season opener. That is this coming Sunday, September 13th at Acrisure Stadium when they host the Atlanta Falcons.
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0: Here's your forecast for the entire Radio 9 listening area. Clouds and a chance of showers and thunderstorms. Otherwise, a high of 81 degrees. Cloudy overnight, low of 60. Sunny on Sunday with a high near 80. Labor Day, sunny, high 81. And then on Tuesday, mostly sunny with a high near 84. Right now, just had a much more music on the Jay Thurber Show. 71 in Washington County, 81 in Beaver County. 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Street level at the corner of Forbes and Morwood. 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

0: music from Goo Goo Dolls. And it's just about the time for me to make like a tree and leave. Does that sound like something I should do? I don't know. I had a little cue. Thank you.
1: Where's my elephant?
0: Oh, get out of here. No idea what that was all about. Thanks so much for listening. We'll see you next Saturday from noon until 3 right here at 88.3 WRCT, Pittsburgh, and Tube City Online Radio and McKeesport, where it's nice to be important, but it's a whole lot more important to be nice. 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A burn in the hand makes one hell of a mess. No matter where you go, there you are. 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

Pat Valentino and Cool Night on Smooth, Relaxing, and Easy. We started this show off with Frank Purcell and Singing in the Rain. I'm Eric O'Brien. Welcome to another edition of Smooth, Relaxing, and Easy for another week. This is the first show for September. We're already in the ninth month of the year, and it has just gone entirely too fast. So here are some things you can celebrate that you didn't know you needed to celebrate, but you should celebrate them because somebody went through the trouble to create them. Yes, indeed. And it begins with September 4th and National Wildlife Day, promoting awareness of endangered species and encouraging support for wildlife conservation and animal sanctuaries. It's also National Food Bank Day, recognizing food banks and encouraging donations and volunteer support for people facing food insecurity. And I've done that, and it's a lot of fun, actually. College Colors Day, wear the colors of your favorite college or university to show a little school spirit, especially now that it is college football season, among other things. September 5th is National Cheese Pizza Day. I mean, what more can you say about that? That's cheese, sauce, and crust. There's no further explanation required. It's just Cheese Pizza Day, all to yourself. International Day of Charity, encouraging charitable giving and volunteerism and recognizing organizations working to help people in need. National Be Late for Something Day for you chronically punctual people. Learn how the other half lives and don't try this with an airplane flight or a bus departure or something like that. You might regret that. September 6th is National Read a Book Day. Put down the phone and spend some time with a good book. Unless you have books on your devices, and then, well, you're in trouble. It's also National Coffee Ice Cream Day. People like coffee and ice cream together. Why not just combine it into one? Yeah, it's good. It's actually one of my favorite flavors. Fight Procrastination Day, again, for people who were late for something on the 5th, can procrastinate on the 6th and put off till tomorrow what you could have done today. You could even celebrate that tomorrow if you wanted to. September 7th this year is Labor Day, of course, the federal holiday honoring the contributions and achievements of American workers and the labor movement. National Neither Snow Nor Rain Day, or Neither Snow Nor Rain Day, honoring postal workers and commemorating the opening of the New York City Post Office building in 1914, whose inscription includes the famous words about snow nor rain. Yes, indeed. It's also National Salami Day, so if you're into cured sausage, well, there you go. That's a day for you. September 8th is International Literacy Day, a United Nations observance highlighting literacy as an essential part of education, opportunity, and human development. It is also National Ampersand Day, not ampersand, ampersand, the little symbol that means and in a sentence, and per se and. That's where the name ampersand came from, and per se and. Yes. Star Trek Day is also on September the 8th. You'd think it was May the 5th, or May the 4th, rather, but marks the September 8th, 1966 U.S. premiere of the original Star Trek television series. And finally, we have two more days. September 9th is National Teddy Bear Day, named for President Teddy Roosevelt, who, after a famous 1902 hunting incident, inspired the toy. It's also International Sudoku Day. The number puzzle on the is appropriate because standard Sudoku grids use digits 1 through 9. It's also Wonderful Weirdos Day, encouraging people to celebrate individuality, eccentricity, and the things that make us each a little different. Yeah, well, we're all weird. And finally, September 10th is National TV Dinner Day, celebrating the frozen compartmentalized meal that has been around since the 1950s. National Swap Ideas Day, so you can suggest things to one another and hopefully not have a copyright on them. And it's also National School Picture Day, observed on the second Thursday in September, celebrating the annual school photo tradition and the pictures parents will eventually produce at graduation parties if they haven't given them to your grandparents already. And those are the holidays you need to celebrate that you didn't know you needed to celebrate, that you might as well because somebody went through the trouble to create them. Here's Hugo Montenegro and the crew, Didn't We? It's smooth, relaxing, and easy.

Smooth, relaxing, and easy with Nori Paramore there, and Could It Be Magic? The Starlight Orchestra before that, and After the Lovin', Frank Chaxfield in there with Carefree Highway, and Hugo Montenegro, and Didn't We started that set off. And I'm Eric O'Brien. 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And I can really talk in person. Sometimes the tremors get into my voice and just screw it up. And that's just how it is. But I'm ready to take a chance again. Here's John Fox.

Maureen McGovern with a Paul Williams song called I Won't Last a Day Without You on Smooth, Relaxing, and Easy, preceded by Craig Duncan and Delta Dawn, Lawrence Welk with Calcutta, and John Fox with Ready to Take a Chance Again. I'm Eric O'Brien, and Dateline, England, a pastry shop owner in Cornwall, encountered an unexpected commuter while driving to work. It was a wallaby hopping through the center of Liskeard. Scott Weller, owner of Original Cornish Pastries, spotted the animal about 5:30 a.m. and initially thought it was a large dog. Weller began recording when he realized the animal was hopping rather than running. He followed the wallaby for a time before eventually losing sight of it. Devon and Cornwall police researched the neighborhood but were unable to locate the marsupial. The RSPCA said England has an established wild wallaby population descended from animals that escaped captivity over the years, although officials could not determine whether this particular wallaby was wild or a recent escapee. A tiny orange kitten found inside an excavator at an Ohio construction site has become an unofficial member of the crew. River Reach Construction Operating Supervisor Chase Guelo discovered the kitten inside the engine bay of a Komatsu excavator at a Levittsburg job site. Workers searched the area but were unable to find the kitten's mother or siblings, and the crew named her Komatsu, or Sue for short, and she spent 2 weeks in foster care before moving in with the company's shop mechanic and his family. Plans call for Sue to eventually accompany the mechanic to work and become the company's shop cat. After video of the rescue went viral, Komatsu sent Sue her own kitten-sized safety vest and hard hat. Now the question is whether she'll wear it. A Richmond gastroenterologist received an alarming wake-up call, and when she discovered a bat in her face. A bat, yes. Dr. Krista Edelman said she had been dreaming about a mouse trying to enter her mouth when she awoke and felt something there, at her mouth, that is. She grabbed the object, folded the wings backward, and quickly realized that she was holding a bat. Not a baseball bat, a bat, the flying kind. Her screams awakened her husband, who was able to capture the animal. Edelman took the bat with her to the emergency room because bat bites can be extremely difficult to detect and can potentially transmit rabies. The good news is the animal ultimately tested negative for rabies, but Edelman shared the experience publicly to warn others that anyone waking in a room with a bat should seek medical advice. Yeah, that's comforting. Finally, two metal detectorists, I guess they're not metal detectives, searching a New York lake uncovered a high school class ring that had been missing for nearly three decades. Michael Siegel and Dylan Laporte found the Red Creek High School class of 1988 ring beneath a rock at Great Sacandaigua Lake. Laporte posted photos online, but when no owner immediately surfaced, the pair contacted Red Creek High School. A school secretary identified the owner as a former student, Kim Razbeck. Razbeck said she lost the ring while spending a day at the lake with friends 28 years earlier. She offered to pay the men for returning it, but they declined, saying reuniting people with lost belongings is one of the reasons they enjoy metal detectoristing. I made that up. Metal detecting, of course. Yes, there you go. I mean, those are some good stories right there. Here's John Fox and Lady Willpower. It's smooth, relaxing, and easy.

0: Smooth, relaxing, and easy with Burt Bacharach and Promises, Promises, which I believe is also a musical these days, if I'm not mistaken. Let's see, what did we have before that? We had Paul Marriott with We're All Alone, Herb Alpert and the Tijuana Brass with the Trolley Song, Bernard Ebbinghaus with If I Were a Carpenter, and John Fox started that set with Lady Willpower. 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
1: Oh, there are chickens in the trees. There are chickens in the trees.
0: Take note.
1: Won't you listen to me, please?
0: Sure.
1: There are chickens in the trees.
0: Uh-huh. Yeah, I don't think so, but okay. Here's David Seville, also known as Ross Bagdasarian, and Armin's theme on Smooth, Relaxing, and Easy. A very simple tune, if you ask me. Yes, the same David Seville who had the chipmunks that weren't really chipmunks.

Well, that wasn't supposed to happen that way, but oh well. Here's Carlos Rios taking us to the top of the hour with Coast Highway. Stay with us for hour number two, won't you? School must be out. Somebody's been playing with my computer today.

Victor Vanacore in the orchestra. It's smooth, relaxing, and easy. That's Karma Chameleon. It'd be easier to say Dogma Lizard, but anyhow, that's a hit of the Culture Club from the 1980s. Ronnie Aldridge before that with I Could Never Miss You. I Could Never Miss You. You're listening to Eric O'Brien on Smooth, Relaxing, and Easy. Second hour for this week, and it is time for three small towns in a state, and this week the state is Georgia. And we start in the town of Plains, where we are in the southwest part of the state, where the town traces its name to the biblical plains of Dura. The three nearby settlements consolidated after the railroad arrived in the 1880s, and the name was shortened to Plains. The town is inseparable from Jimmy Carter, who was born in Plains in 1924 and went from peanut farmer to Georgia governor and 39th President of the United States and Nobel Peace Prize recipient. Carter returned to Plains after his presidency and lived there until his death in 2024. Carter's 1976 presidential campaign headquarters was the town's old railroad depot, now preserved as part of the Jimmy Carter National Historical Park. Dahlonega, Georgia, is nestled in the North Georgia Mountains. Its name comes from the Cherokee word referring to the yellow color of gold, an appropriate choice for one of America's great gold towns. Gold was discovered in the area in 1828, triggering the first major gold rush in the U.S. about two decades before California's better-known gold rush. Dahlonega became important enough to receive its own branch of the U.S. Mint in 1838, producing gold coins until 1861. Today, the historic downtown gold panning attractions and nearby wineries keep the town a popular destination. And finally, Warm Springs, Georgia. The name is quite literal, as the town grew around naturally warm spring water flowing from Pine Mountain, which became the centerpiece of a resort during the 1800s. Rather, its most famous visitor was Franklin Delano Roosevelt, who first came to town in 1924, seeking relief from the effects of polio. He later purchased the resort and helped establish a rehabilitation center for other polio patients. Roosevelt built his little White House there in 1932 and regularly returned while president. He died at the home on April 12, 1945, and the property is now preserved as a Georgia State Historic Site. And those are three small towns in the state of Georgia. Next week, of course, it's Florida. Speaking of yellow, here it is more mellow. Here's All Caps on Smooth, Relaxing, and Easy.

smooth, relaxing, and easy with Manuel and the Music of the Mountains, or Jeff Love, and Guantanamera. Before that, we had Nick Ingman with Operator, Sven Levesque and Can't Smile Without You, and the Al Capps Orchestra started that off with Donovan's Mellow Yellow. It's smooth, relaxing, and easy on Tube City Online Radio and WRCT in Pittsburgh. I'm Eric O'Brien. James Last is here with Granada. I feel like I'm going to a bullfight. Olé, olé. It's smooth, relaxing, and easy.

The late, great Trini Lopez on Smooth, Relaxing, and Easy with Mental Journey. Before that, John Gregory with Muskrat Love, Lorinda Almeida and Up, Up, and Away, and James Last with Granada. It is time for Telling You I'm Eric O'Brien and Dateline St. Gallen, Switzerland. Swiss gardener Jörg Wiesli, I'm guessing at that, has reclaimed a Guinness World Record title with a chili pepper measuring 1 foot 8.6 inches long. That's 1 foot 8.6 inch long chili pepper. Wiesli first set the record in 2017 with a pepper measuring 1 foot 5.7 inches. He improved the mark the following year with a 1 foot 7.9 inch specimen. His latest pepper was officially measured on August 11th and returned the record to him for a third time. Wiesli starts his seeds indoors in March beneath grow lights kept at about 82 degrees before moving the plants outdoors after the danger of frost has passed, which is sometimes unpredictable. He credits well-prepared soil, mature compost, regular watering, and carefully controlled fertilizer with helping produce the record-breaking pepper. A Swiss man soared more than 92 feet into the air to establish a Guinness World Record in the sport known as blobbing. Blobbing, yes. Luke Siegenthaler of Switzerland, Lennart Forsack of Germany, and Tristan Kuhn of the United States jumped simultaneously onto one end of a giant inflatable airbag floating on the water. The combined impact launched Switzerland's Robin Steiner from the opposite end. Steiner reached a height of 92.58 feet during the August 9th attempt in Brunnen. He had been participating in blobbing events for about 4 years before organizers decided his talent made him a candidate for a record attempt. The flight easily surpassed the previous record of 72 feet 2.14 inches, which had stood since 2012. So there you go. Talk about a flying leap. British Columbia, a tree-covered floating island covering more than 105,000 square feet appeared in British Columbia's Williston Reservoir and then disappeared. Residents reported seeing the unusual landmass north of Mackenzie, prompting BC Hydro officials to investigate. Satellite images confirmed the island was present July 20th and measured an estimated 105,486 square feet. By August 5th, however, the island had vanished from satellite imagery. BC Hydro spokesman Bob Gammer said the mass might have drifted into a sheltered location rather than just sinking. Officials believe years of accumulated driftwood allowed vegetation and trees to take root, creating a floating landmass that eventually broke loose when reservoir water levels rose. Interesting. That's quite interesting, actually. Finally, Boise, Idaho, our good friend David Rush is at it again, and he is a serial Guinness World Record breaker, reclaiming and expanding one of his more unusual records by balancing 254 rolls of toilet paper on his head. He does a lot with toilet paper, I've noticed. It's kind of weird, but anyhow, he originally established the record with 101 rolls in 2021 and reclaimed it in 2025 by balancing 195. His latest successful attempt, conducted in October of 2025 and now officially recognized, increased the total to 254 rolls. Permitted cardboard dividers were used to stabilize the enormous structure, and several people were needed to simply lift it into position. Rush's first attempt ended when the tower began wobbling and hundreds of rolls fell to the floor. On his second attempt, he kept all 254 rolls balanced on his forehead for 1 minute 12 seconds, more than twice the 30 seconds required by Guinness, adding another mark to his collection of more than 200 Guinness World Record titles. He really is something to talk about, isn't he? Seems like only yesterday we started talking about him. Here's Sea Barons on Smooth, Relaxing, and Easy.

Smooth, relaxing, and easy. The Anita Kerr Singers with that 17, Janice Ian's hit tune. Moon River by Henry Jerome before that. Henry Mancini was in there with the Fifth of Beethoven, which we're used to hearing from Apollo 100. And Lex de Azevedo with Until It's Time for You to Go. And only yesterday started that set off by the Sea Barons Orchestra. Here's Paul Marriott. And the summer knows. Summer is just about over.

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That's a lot to say. Smooth, Relaxing, and Easy is heard weekly on Tube City Online Radio and WRCT Pittsburgh, and is a production of PBRTV.com. For now, I'm Eric O'Brien. See you in church or some other low joint and right back here on SRE. This has been program number Y... I totally forgot. Y11-16. Oh, boy. It'll go down in the history. 11-16. Oh, boy. It'll go down in the history books.

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раньше, когда это прям все.

trying. I see.

0: To some, the sound of a baby babbling doesn't mean much, but that's not true. They're testing out vowels and consonants and trying different sounds. And by 12 months, their babbling is beginning to take on meaning, especially if there's no babbling at all. Little to no babbling by 12 months or later is just one of the possible signs of autism in children. Learn more at autismspeaks.org. 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
3: Yeah. What is your name? My name is Misty, and that's Aaron. Yeah. What's your name?
2: My name is Tuan.
1: Tuan?
2: Tuan.
1: Tuan.
2: Yeah.
3: And you?
2: Deputy. Peter Khao.
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0: You took the first step and quit smoking, but even former smokers may still be at risk for lung cancer. 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